0: France in the semifinals. Spain tied Italy for the most consecutive games without a loss at 37. And we'll play Argentina or England in the championship match on Sunday. Plenty of smiles in Minneapolis today with the introductory press conference of new Timberwolves point guard LaMelo Ball. He's excited to team up with Anthony Edwards, ready to get to work. ESPN NBA analyst Kendrick Perkins.
1: Anthony Edwards is going to thrive not only in transition, but he's going to thrive off of wide open three-point shots. Anthony Edwards over the last few years has been one of the best three-point shooting guys in the league. Him and LaMelo Ball playing alongside of each other, Anthony Edwards' points is going to go up. I got him as my early front runner.
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1: I have Kenny Chesney here on the Rich Eisen Show. Our radio audience has just returned. We're just chopping it up. Heart, Life, Music is Kenny Chesney's new book. Go get it where all books are sold. It debuted at number one on the New York Times bestseller list. Kenny is here in person on the show here in studio. What's the one story you're telling in this book that you kind of forgot and your co-author Holly Gleason pulled it out of you?
2: That I forgot?
1: Yeah, that you're like, I've kind of forgot that story, but I love telling that story.
2: Oh, wow. I don't know.
1: Or you remembered all of them. That's okay.
2: Well, no, I think that there was, you know, especially when you're talking about heroes.
1: Yeah.
2: And when you're looking back, there's these moments that happen in your life when you're younger.
1: Yeah.
2: That in the moment that you don't realize, you didn't see them as big deals at all.
1: Okay.
2: But when you get older and yes. You look back and see how it affected your life and
1: Bingo. Maybe
2: set you on a path that you didn't even know you were on at the time. And that was like me as a child going to see concerts and I didn't really realize at the time that there was this thing inside of me that was burning that I didn't know what it was.
1: Mm-hmm.
2: And that was called the dream of it all, you know? And I wanted to play second base for the Boston Red Sox. I wanted to be Dustin Pedroia.
3: Yes.
2: Right? That's what I wanted.
3: We need you right now.
2: Yeah, they got rid of everybody.
3: Yeah, no, we need you.
2: Yeah. So, my friend Kevin Millar, I want him to be the next manager of the Boston Red Sox, I want to be the bench coach. But, anyway. What was I talking about?
1: You're talking about a life-changing situation where you felt it in your gut, and then you got on Dustin Pedroia, and here we are.
2: Right, but see, I wanted to play sports.
1: Yes.
2: And I thought when I was a freshman in high school that I was going to do that because I was this size.
1: Mm-hmm.
2: And I was 15. and then the next year, my sophomore year, I was still this size.
1: Yeah.
2: And then all of a sudden, I knew that whatever you believe in up there had different plans for me.
1: Mm-hmm.
2: But I didn't know at the time. You know, I talk about this in the book, about all these different things that happened to us that set us on a path that we don't even know what that. We know it's the dream.
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2: The biggest gifts that's been given to me is the gift of creativity, but to also have people with you and around you and out there on the road with you that truly celebrate what's happened to us. And we're a part of something together. I mean, yes, it's me singing and it's me on the road. It's my name on there, but I have a group of people that celebrate what happened to us, and I love that.
1: I feel the same way about everybody around here, by the way.
2: Yeah, it's not to say
1: I'm the Kenny Chesney of sports, you know, entertainment and all that sort of radio and TV, but what we celebrate what we do here every day. And, you know, this show was almost dead 5 years ago, six years ago, and we all banded together and, you know, here we are together, and I feel the same exact way.
2: Yeah, you're a part of something
1: with them.
2: Yeah.
1: So I totally can relate to what you're saying. Also, with that, when I was, you know, in not high school, but kind of middle school, I realized I couldn't hit the curveball.
2: Yeah.
1: I couldn't make the jump shot.
2: And I couldn't throw one.
1: And I better start talking about it.

0: 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Phil, when I think about athletes, football players, whose lives were changed by success in the Super Bowl.
1: You can find the biggest game on YouTube or wherever you get your podcasts.

0: and ending in Cleveland. And I agree with you that he's going to make them better. Right now, you see James Harden playoff after playoff after playoff just not being any good. If Harden doesn't think that he has to be the best player on the team, maybe he would be good in the playoffs. And with LeBron there, he does not have to think that. My only pushback on this is that if you're going to be the GOAT, you have to do something that nobody else has ever done. If he goes, for example, to Golden State and wins a championship there, he becomes the first player in the history of the NBA to win championships in four different spots. And that's something you throw down on the table to say, here is one of my credentials. So while Cleveland has that poetic factor, it's possible to me that going somewhere else where he hasn't been before will become more intriguing.
1: Yeah, and speaking of, you know, when you talk about chasing rings, let's remember, and LeBron's a big NFL guy, didn't Tom Brady go to Tampa? Didn't Peyton Manning go to Denver and they won? There's nothing wrong with
0: nothing
1: it.
0: Wrong nothing wrong with it. With it. Nothing nope. wrong with nope. chasing rings. Nothing.
1: Nope. Nope. All right, that's it. We're done. Back to you.
2: In terms of the focus, Cavaliers have been in the picture, the Miami Heat, the Golden State Warriors as well. ESPN Shams Charania on Tuesday saying there's a focus for LeBron's camp currently on Cleveland, Miami, and Philadelphia. Still awaiting a decision. Right arms, left arms. They were dominant on Tuesday. That's next. SportsCenter All Night. It's ESPN Radio.
3: Hey, this is Rich Eisen. Coming up on Wednesday, another World Cup semifinal on the line. Also, take care of the Arizona Cardinals in our four down series as the NFL training camps begin to open. And American Century Championship winner Marty Fish joins us in studio. 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
13: A walk-off homer in the bottom of the 14th inning. 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
13: 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Mike Trout, how's that to start the season?
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13: Oh, my goodness, he crushed it. 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
13: Judge back some more. Leaping and he caught it. Out of here. Mookie Betts. Shohei Ohtani.
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13: 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The Dodgers are World Series champs.
8: Major League Baseball is on ESPN Radio. 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ESPN.

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0: my credentials. So while Cleveland has that poetic factor, it's possible to me that going somewhere else where he hasn't been before will become more intriguing.
1: Yeah, and speak of, you know, when you talk about chasing rings, let's remember, and LeBron's a big NFL guy, didn't Tom Brady go to Tampa? Didn't Peyton Manning go to Denver and they won? There's nothing wrong with
0: nothing
1: it.
0: Wrong nothing with wrong it. With it. Nothing nope. wrong with nope. chasing rings. Nothing.
1: Nope. Nope. All right, that's it. We're done. Back to you.
2: In terms of the focus, Cavaliers have been in the picture, the Miami Heat, the Golden State Warriors as well. ESPN's Shams Charania on Tuesday saying there's a focus for LeBron's camp currently on Cleveland, Miami, and Philadelphia, still awaiting a decision. Right arms, left arms. They were dominant on Tuesday. That's next. SportsCenter all night. 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
1: All right, you can make SportsCenter All Night part of your night. 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This time tomorrow, we will have major golf taking place. ESPN's Mark Slaybaugh.
2: With unseasonably hot temperatures, Royal Birkdale is already firming up, and with no rain in the forecast all week, these fairways are only going to get drier and more brown. With more doglegs here than most open venues, you'll see some tough decisions being made on tee boxes.
3: The fairways this week, here's what I would say. The fairways this week are really tight, and so you get a lot of crosswinds, and they can be difficult to hold just because they're so fast and they're so firm. And so there's a lot of thinking off the tee on whether or not you want to just hit driver up there somewhere and kind of play from the rough most likely, or do you want to start hitting some irons, getting in some fairways, and hitting some longer shots into the greens. And so on each hole there's a good bit of strategy, there's a decent amount of thinking, and if it wasn't as firm as it is now, that wouldn't be there wouldn't be as much decision making. But I think with the firmness, it's just it creates a whole lot more challenges, I think, for us as players, just to trying to control your ball and figuring out where it's going to end up. And, you'll get a couple weird bounces here and there as well.
2: I walked the par 3 7th today with Harris English, last year's runner-up. He stressed the importance of getting approach shots to hold on elevated and firm greens. At Royal Birkdale, Mark Schlabel, ESPN.
1: Meanwhile, back stateside, Minnesota Timberwolves officially introducing LaMelo Ball.
4: I feel it could do a lot. I mean, I'm just coming here ready to play. I'm here to learn and just, give them all. It definitely means a lot. Just when anybody values you and sees what you could do, I mean, for sure grateful. So, like I always say, it's a blessing.
1: And he's blessed to be teammates now with Anthony Edwards. 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
1: WNBA, Sun with a 3-point win over the Fire. Connecticut led by Aliyah Edwards. NBC Sports Boston.
6: McCann directing traffic. Off to Edwards. Has been quiet since the first quarter. Up to 19 for Aliyah Edwards.
0: Number 3.
1: He was the 35th pick in the draft. Underwhelming summer league debut, but Trayvon Brazil will remember the end of the first half on Tuesday evening in Las Vegas.
6: Brazil! Oh my goodness! It is his night. Hit that thing like Eisenberg. Are you kidding me? That's incredible.
0: Number 2.
1: NFL training camps getting underway soon. There will be a quarterback competition in Minnesota. Kyler Murray heading in to push J.J. McCarthy. Former wide receiver Adam Thielen earlier on Unsportsmanlike with our buddy Evan Cohen.
7: Is J.J. McCarthy an NFL quarterback in your mind?
8: Oh, 100%. No question about it. Big reason why I went back to Minnesota was because I got to spend some time with him in the off seasons and see his competitiveness and see those tangibles that you can't coach. He has them. And yes, did last season not go the way that he planned or the team planned? Yes. But at the same time, I'm really excited about the future of this guy. I mean, he's a great kid. He's a hard worker. Like I said, he's got those kind of tangibles you can't teach or coach.
0: Number 1.
1: In Philly, the American League struck early with 3 runs in the top of the first of the All-Star game, then put it away with an insurance shot in the 8th.
5: Vargas sends one deep to left, and a no doubt about it, Miguel Vargas, second deck, bomb. The American League now leads it 4-0.
1: They win it 4-0. Spain, a 2-0 win over France. They get either England or Argentina in the final. ESPN analyst Shaka Hislop.
9: I've got England in this one. Argentina, defending champions, Lionel Messi at 39 years old, continues to do things that no 39-year-old should in this sport. But Argentina have made hard work of their opponents in the knockout stages getting to this stage. Extra time with Cape Verde, 2 down and coming back against Egypt. Down and allow Switzerland to equalize with 10 men, get the better of them in extra time. For me, I saw England against Ghana at the Boston Stadium early in this competition, and England were disappointing. They drew, should have lost. Ever since that Mexico game, where they had every excuse to lose, playing at altitude, I've seen a grit and a determination from this version of England that I don't think I've seen from any English team before. Led, of course, by Jude Bellingham. Mm-hmm. Now, we've spoken about Jude Bellingham for the last couple of weeks. Let's not forget they've also got this guy called Harry Kane.
10: Yeah.
9: Who knows how to score a goal or two himself. I just feel that this version of England, with their determination, the quality that they have, would be a little bit too much for Argentina.
1: They meet today at 3 o'clock Eastern. Celebrating America and pitching Tuesday in Philly. That's next. It's ESPN Radio.
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20: Phil McConkie, the New York Giants wide receiver and kick returner, who's part of their first Super Bowl championship team, Super Bowl 21 at the Rose Bowl, 1987. 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
1: 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Third game this season for Erie FN with 25 points and double-digit rebounds. 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
1: 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Couple of games in the W Tuesday in Toronto. Tempo hosting Washington.
2: Flores slowing it down. A 5-point lead for the Mystics. And to cap a big third quarter. Finding Iria Finn yet again. She's now up to more than 20 points.
1: Kiki Iria Finn with 25 points, 14 rebounds as well. Mystics, a 79-62 win over the Tempo on TSN. Third game this season for Iria Finn with 25 points and double-digit rebounds. Second in the NBA behind Asia Wilson. It's her 10th double-double this season. Fourth most in the NBA. Tempo held to 62 points. That's their low for points in a game this season, which also means franchise history. They've lost five of their last six, all at home. At Mohegan.
3: Up to 19 for Aaliyah Edwards.
1: NBC Sports Boston, Aaliyah Edwards, a game-high 21. 13 of that in the first quarter. Her second 20-point game.

0: Kevin Canty and Michelle are unsportsmanlike.
1: Fielded by Baker to first base. That will do it. The American League will end up beating the National League.
2: The American League pitching was completely dominant. They didn't allow a base runner to even get to second base.
1: Swing and a miss. He got him to chase a slider.
3: Belly spoke it into existence before the game. He said, belly up, baby.
1: Alvarez will score. Langoliers will come home. It's 2-0 as Cody Bellinger delivers.
2: That's what the game's about. It's a great competition, and they gave us what we were hoping for.
4: 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Hello, Michelle Smallman, Courtney Cronin, and Evan Cohen with you today. Courtney in for Canty today. It is ESPYs Day, V Foundation Day. 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And it's part of the amazing thing that Megan Judge and her team with the V Foundation are doing today. We have added, once again, the auction aspect of this. So you can go to ebay.com/ESPYs, and there are amazing auction items on there, including entertainer/comedian packages. So for the second year in a row, big names have been supportive of the V Foundation to raise the money in honor of their late great friend Norm MacDonald. 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
4: 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Entertainment. Not necessarily the word that I would use around the Major League Baseball All-Star Game last night, because do we really want to see a pitcher's duel? I mean, okay, 4-0 American League wins based on Smalls' logic of her guy Jordan Walker winning the home run derby being like a World Series bound. Now the Yankees are going to and winning the World Series based on Bellinger winning the MVP, Ben Rice with a ribby last night. 4-0 American League wins, and the AL pitchers, complete game, obviously 9 innings total of all of them, 3 hits, 15 strikeouts.
5: Mm-hmm.
4: 15 strikeouts in the All-Star game. Smalls, your thoughts on the game last night won by the American League?
5: I know that that probably isn't exactly what we were hoping for in terms of entertainment when it came to the All-Star game last night, when you talk about the pitching that we saw on display, but that's kind of been the story of baseball in the first half, is so many of these dominant pitchers that we've been seeing who've been throwing lights out, just absolute gas so far this season. So that is in lockstep with the nature of the game, at least this year. But also, Ev, we talked about this a little bit yesterday. Only 2 of the top 10 pitchers in the National League actually appeared in the game last night. So there was a big disparity when it came to pitching there as well. But I thought that if we're talking entertainment, the flair, the theatrics of the All-Star game last night were really entertaining.
4: Yeah, Philly did a good job.
5: Philly did an incredible job from the home run derby to the actual All-Star game last night. I loved how it was paying homage to America's 250th birthday, the players coming out, obviously signing the big scroll with the feather pen, akin to the Declaration of Independence.
4: Did you see the internet jokes about that? The internet jokes were they actually were signing the new CBA with a $100,000 salary cap, and they didn't know that.
5: That's
4: that
5: funny.
4: Pretty good internet jokes. Gotta tell you.
5: Internet
4: did a good job with that.
5: I don't live there, so thank you for informing me of the internet jokes. I also think that one of the most spectacular scenes in all of cinema is in the Sandlot when you have the guys riding their bikes to play one night game a year on the 4th of July because the fireworks lit up the sky. And when I think of Americana and I think of baseball, I think of that scene. And so for them to be able to pay homage to that and have the kids ride their bikes onto the field with the players, the fireworks lighting up the sky, I thought that was pretty spectacular. But as far as the game went, not as entertaining as some of the other logistics and things that we saw from the game as a whole.
6: I'm not saying that baseball players shouldn't take the Midsummer Classic seriously, but Riley O'Brien, your guy, Michelle, for the St. Louis Cardinals, throwing inside and beaning Junior Caminero on the hand. I didn't want to see anybody get hurt yesterday. That was not great, but to the bigger picture of what it meant yesterday in like the dovetailing off the 250th anniversary of the United States of America, I feel like baseball really leaned into the nostalgia of baseball and what it means and how it was for a lot of people, maybe still is, but certainly feels like the American pastime. When they were replaying Ray Charles' America the Beautiful that was from Game 2 of the 2001 World Series at Yankee Stadium, I had to sit and think back for a second, remind myself, like, this is exactly what I think it is. I remember watching that World Series as a kid weeks after 9/11 had happened, and to see that scene from the Sandlot recreated as the fireworks are going off and the players in the All-Star game are interacting with the kids that were out there, signing some autographs in that moment, signing baseballs, and just like everybody taking that in, that was breathtaking. And I thought that was perfect execution from Major League Baseball to bridge the gap between generations and show through highlights. I love the montage of all the World Series champions leading up into that point. Got a really nice one with the Cubs in 2016. But then you go back to when George Bush threw out the first pitch of Game 3 of the World Series and all of those back in 2001 and all of those moments that they put together to show you that generation to generation to generation, baseball's connected. At a time where it feels like the All-Star game gets critiqued because you don't see big stars out there like Aaron Judge, Shohei Ohtani, obviously they have injuries, but even the Zach Wheeler of it all and saying, I don't want to come, like, thanks for the late invite, I'm staying home. I thought that they've nailed it. I thought the execution of last night's game, while the game itself wasn't fireworks, everything around it was.
4: You know, what's interesting about what you guys are saying in terms of, you know, the stars weren't there necessarily. The biggest of stars were not there during the All-Star game. I'm nervous to even do this because the path I'm going to walk Michelle Smallman down.
5: Mike Trout was there. I knew it.
4: Are we just going to flat out say he's not a star? He's one of the greatest players to ever live, but he's not a star.
6: He doesn't have star accolades on his resume. That's fair.
4: Well, no, hold on. Maybe I'm mincing words here. He's a 12-time All-Star, 3-time MVP. He definitively has star accolades on his resume. He doesn't have personality, maybe, is better to say it that way. Star. I mean, I don't know. You tell me. When you're saying he doesn't have star accolades, his resume is absurd.
6: His individual resume is absurd.
4: Yeah.
6: Team resume, what do you play for in baseball? Do you play for a World Series or not? Do you want to be on a winning team? Do you want to be on a team that accomplishes things? I think you got to point that stuff out, guys.
4: And I understand that, but it's just interesting. Small saying, of the top 10 pitchers in the National League, only two were there. Courtney said, well, no Ohtani, no Judge because of injuries. And I would say, of this era, what do you want to say? The last 10 to 15 years of baseball, the three best everyday players would be Ohtani, Judge, and Trout?
5: No doubt.
4: I mean, Mookie Betts would have an argument to get in the mix.
6: Bryce Harper,
4: Freddie Freeman.
5: Those are the top three guys.
4: Soto, ultimately, maybe, possibly. But, I mean, the last 3 years. So one of them was there, leading off, in essence, in his home city. Now he goes 0-3 and with a strikeout. And we're saying there are no stars there because Trout, in essence, you're saying, is not a star.
5: He's not a postseason star. And this is my gripe with it, is that he has wasted away in a place where he will never get to compete for a championship. And that is a sports tragedy.
4: More on ESPYs Day with the V Foundation. Coming up next, we're on Sportsmanlike.
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16: I commend Aaron Donald for wanting to put those pads on and see what it felt like again. He's going to return when he's able to be a difference maker from start to finish. He's not a guy that I feel like is going to come in at game 10 or game 7 and say, yeah, I'm ready to go now. If he's not going to be able to do it from training camp all the way into the end of the season when they have an opportunity, if they have an opportunity to win the Super Bowl, I'm picking them kind of the NFC, then he's not going to do it. He respects the game too much and he respects himself too much and the guys that are playing at a high level for the Los Angeles Rams. So you pair him with the Myles Garrett, and I wrote down some names. You talk about duos in the National Football League all time from a defensive line standpoint. You talk about Simeon Rice, Warren Sapp, Kevin Green, Greg Lloyd, Mark Gastineau, John Klecko. This has a chance to be the best version of a duo from a defensive line standpoint that we've ever seen.
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19: In World Cup action, we're down to 3 as Spain handily dispatched France yesterday. It was over early, final 2-0. Today we get England taking on Argentina in Atlanta. Kick will be at 2 o'clock. In Major League Baseball, we had an all-star game. At least we had a good inning. Started out slow and got slower. Final was 4-0. Most of the scoring done in the top of the first. Finally, in San Antonio Spurs news, Harrison Ingram is losing his qualifying offer. The Spurs are withdrawing it. Ingram was a second-round pick for the Spurs back in 2024. Out of North Carolina and has spent most of his time with the Austin Spurs. He is now an unrestricted free agent.
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19: Yes, sir. It's a brand new day around the Radio Ranch. Firing off the starting line. Minus half the bill. Welcome to the AJ and Rob Show. I'm Rob. No AJ.
24: I think we both
19: were. He's in the hole today. I think his problem was he was trying to drink a beer for every strikeout.
24: Oh, okay,
19: last night.
24: Yeah.
19: And at 15 of those chocolate nibbed 18% alcohol beers, that'll go through anybody. Well, here we sit. We got a full day of fun in front of you on what is indeed the summer solstice, the sporting solstice of the year, the longest sporting day. And the sporting gods actually gave us something. And it isn't the telethon that is ESPN National all day long. It isn't the ESPYs tonight. We'll talk about that. But that the sporting gods gave us, it's like once every 28, whatever, how many years, the Halley's Comet comes streaking by. The sporting gods actually gave us something to watch. It's another country sport that we get to watch here, but it is something to watch. So we get World Cup today. That's about it. We'll get into the All-Star game that was, 15 strikeouts, scoreless National League. Every pitcher from the American League looked like a Cy Young winner. And it was 4-0 if anybody stayed up to see the end. It was a long baseball night. We had an ass-kicking during the day, and you don't get that every day. You don't get to see I don't know soccer from any more than anybody else who's become an expert over the last month, you know what I mean? But I know an ass-kicking when I see one.
24: I still don't get the offside deal.
19: What I'm going to take away from the World Cup is, if it's interesting or exciting, it's offside.
24: It's offside.
19: So you know the moment that the crowd is roaring, some little dude from a country I don't know is standing with a flag above his head. So, the moment anything happened, it was obviously offside. The tackle early, the penalty kick, and the game was over, and that pretty much summed up France just getting their ass kicked. I'll tell you, watching that, I don't know how good Spain was supposed to be. I know they're figured in the top four. So right. The comparison, I don't think, is just because Spain is probably far better than what Villanova was back in 1985. And so they're a better team as far as expectations. But what they did to France was very Villanova Wildcat-esque. I was talking to Famous James just a second ago. It was the beautiful game. If you can define soccer in any way from that game, that's when soccer type looked at the Spurs and said, that's how you play. The free flow and movement, the brilliant passing, and stealing that British term, brilliant passing, made for a precise and really extraordinarily well played, if not remarkably dull game. So here we sit. Tonight we get Harry Kane and his fighting English Lions. Taking on the Argentinians and the
24: Lionel Messi.
19: And Lionel. And, I'll tell you, both of the last game, both those guys, Messi in particular, looked a little wore out.
24: Yeah, he looked tired. He looked
19: a little 42-esque or however the hell old he is. He looked, and so did Harry Kane for that matter. Did he do anything in the last game? I don't think so. Mm-mm. I think it was the guy that's arguing with his coach. That's what I think. Eddingham.
24: There we go.
19: The Ellingham, whatever. That went down. Tomorrow is the opening of Odyssey.
24: Interesting.
19: I went online to buy tickets. Dude,
1: not much left for the world premiere, and it's all in IMAX. I have a question for you. We're going to carry this on through the day. Would you rather see a Greek war movie, a Viking movie, an army movie, or a Western?
24: Ooh. Western only.
1: Hold your opinions to the past, because I want you to justify why. Because they're all essentially the same, though they're very, very different. And they're all, to me, it's like your kids. I love them all. And some days you like one over the other, but I do think it's kind of in the eye of the beholder. But this Odyssey movie looks like one of those that's going to go down. It's going to be one of those that we're going to watch from now on. Kind of like The Gladiator, which now, you know, that's one of those movies for me. If I'm stumbling around and I see it, I kind of stuck to the end. I just watch it every time I come across it. It's just one of those. So we're going to look there and try to muddle through. You heard the beginning. I hope you guys have noticed the difference in the show over the last couple of weeks. I hope you've seen kind of the direction we're going here. Mm-hmm. Kind of more of the everyman. Kind of eliminating the extraneous, the chaff, as it were, from the wheat. We've just given you the wheat, giving you the good stuff. And we're just going to do it halfway through, halfway today. I'm going to do it all the way. But, you know, the guy to my right is not here.
24: he's in the restroom where I'm going in a minute.
1: Man, I woke up this morning so excited. Brand new day. We got us billboards coming. Yeah, billboards.
24: Yeah, they'll be around.
1: Yeah, we got that coming.
24: Not in Flea Bottom, but
1: no, well, it's close. Close. more on that later. And then here I sit. I'm on this page on the social medias with the radio guys, and we're all talking. And one of the questions thrown out there was, you know, you were a morning radio guy when, and everybody was throwing out their morning radio stories about how you get the call at 3 a.m. the weather's going to be terrible, you better get up and go now, kind of stuff. And one of them was talking about showing up and you find out your co-host is sick. You know you're done morning radio that when you show up and you're like, uh-oh.
24: Yeah.
1: Here we go. That's why we're highly paid professionals here. One bit of tonight. Today's kind of an interesting day for the Spurs. Because very rarely, because the Spurs have been riding a high. Spurs have had a good run. I mean, Brian Wright right now is considered one of the top five GMs in all of the NBA. He has got a pretty good streak going to draft picks. The free agents... he's brought in. He's batting 500. I don't think it. I mean, there's a couple of big Biombos and Plumleys and Olenek sitting around. But to balance that out, they're bringing in Harrison Barnes. And I think the Tobias Harris signing was really extraordinary. And you combine that with finding Jeremy off the scrap heap. He's got another contract coming. So he's earned his way. That's a feather in the GM's cap. He's riding pretty good. But yesterday. Was one of those rare admittances of failure. And we're going to talk about what the Spurs kind of letting it out that this didn't work out for whatever reason. We're going to talk about that on the other side. Also, the Spurs tonight are taking on Utah and AJ DeBanza with an opportunity, I believe, at 3-1 to make the Summer League playoff. And we all know what that means. When the Spurs make the Summer League playoff, they win championships. When they win the league, that's what they do. And head coaches get head coaching jobs, no matter their gender. But, you know, actually, for a team that completely stumbled out of the block in that California league where they were getting washed by 25, Carlos Williamson has put together a team that's not too bad. We saw the example of you know, hard work and teammates coming together will beat a talented team 9 times out of 10. The better team normally wins. And the Spurs, despite the fact that this is just one step up from EYBL, grassroots basketball, everybody's trying out. Everybody's trying to impress somebody sitting on the side. They've got a team that actually has been capable of sharing the ball and doing the little things that win basketball games. Hitting timely shots, passing appropriately. Now, we've got a couple that don't take care of the ball. But tonight, if they do beat Utah, which is a pretty good team, actually, they'll be 3-1 and might have a chance to play through the weekend. And, you know, more is better. More basketball is better. We're going to talk about that too. But coming back, World Cup action yesterday, what went down, what's going to go down today. We also going to look toward the Hollywood, the $200 million movie. How is that going to pay off here? And are you going to go and compare the different movies? We got a lot to get into on a brand new day around the Radio Ranch. This is the AJ and Rob Show. We'll be right back here. Y'all hold on. Get yourself some coffee.
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2: Good morning. We are getting reports of a stall at Loop 410 southbound at Rigsby. It's off to the shoulder, so main lanes are getting by. We do have a closure due to flooding at Leon's Creek, 35 Frontage Road northbound past the Somerset. That is closed. Again, that's on the Frontage Road, so main lanes of the freeway are open. And on 90 eastbound westbound Kim Road to South Callahan, closed high water from Leon Creek. Be very careful as you head out and about. I'm Debbie Alcacer, KTSA, Time Saver Traffic.
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0: Don't Adjust Your Sets, that's the name. I'm Rob. That is Vic sitting on the other side of the double pane. I failed in my job as host to introduce the most important dude in the show, the wizard, as I call him. He's dealing with his own personal stuff. Say a prayer for him.
1: I know.
0: Say a prayer for Vic.
1: Help me.
0: Hey, Brigade Bar, I need you today. 210-656-3776. I know you're with us. A burden shared is a burden halved. And we got a good 4 hours to carry through, so let's get there. Stay with us. You got something to say at any point today, feel free to call. The lines are wide open for everybody but one. I just don't think I can deal with it today. And those who know, they know. I don't think I can deal with that today. I have my old El Huapos and my hair and the potential
1: your hair
0: doesn't need to be any part of today. And hope everybody's safe, high and dry. Dry and high.
2: It's supposed to rain some more, I think.
0: And you know, we didn't yesterday celebrate appropriately. Because yesterday was Cheech Marin's birthday, right?
1: Oh, yeah. I realized that, of course, after the show.
0: I think those who knew celebrated appropriately and continue to do so. In fact, they probably celebrate for him every day. Man, one of the seminal guys of my youth and through my adulthood, the rebel that is Cheech Marin. What is he, 80? Is that what he turned?
1: Yeah.
0: Oh, well done. You know, he spends a lot of time here in San Antonio. Spent a lot of money. Invested in art and down on Guadalupe Street and other stuff. So he spent... giving back to San Antonio specifically over the years. I've seen him out and about. So happy birthday to the old cat.
1: Man.
0: Is it appropriate to say go light one up for all of us? Because he really never capitalized on that side of the business like his partner did.
1: Right.
0: Tommy Chong went to jail for his business.
1: For the Chong Bong.
0: Yeah, for the Bongs, man, that's kind of like Jim Crow laws. Like, dude, what? You went to jail for selling bongs in the mail? Okay.
1: Yeah.
0: But he did. But I'm sure Cheech is making some money on some kind of branded weed, at some point.
1: Oh, yeah.
0: There
3: is something named after him. There has to be.
0: Yeah, everybody is. I know that, like, Jim Belushi has his own brand. I know Tyson's making millions with his. Willie's certainly doing well. I know Wiz Khalifa has his own strain. Not that I have ever seen them in person.
3: Or tried it.
0: I hear tell. It's rumors. It's stuff in the wind. I read it on the dark web.
1: Yeah, there you go.
0: Wherever the hell that is. But I'm sure that he's profited a bit, but he doesn't seem like Chong took that to business. This is what I'm going to do from here on out. And, you know, the good news is both those dudes are relatively healthy. I think one of them's dealt with cancer once, but hanging on. Yesterday, the Spurs had a rare admittance of failure. You know, it wasn't a rescinding of the Harrison Ingram contract. He didn't do anything for them to go, nope. He just lost his job. He just didn't grow in to what was expected. And he was given a couple of years. I mean, he's 24. He was given a year. And I think they even thought that he would probably make it in. Now, I'm not saying he's an abject failure. Second rounders aren't supposed to make it. That's why they're in the second round. And Harrison's going to go on and play professionally around the world if he chooses to. He's a smart kid. He's Stanford, North Carolina type. So I met him when they drafted him. He's got definitely can go into the private world and do just fine. He's certainly got the pedigree and the degree to show for it, but didn't work out. He got pulled. And on the other side of it, the irony is it looks like the guy that probably took his spot looks a whole lot like him and is also a second rounder. I think what happened yesterday was Malik Brown has earned and taken Harrison Ingram's spot on the Austin Spurs with the eye toward being one of those next great four-guy defenders that make very good basketball teams better. And the Spurs, despite best efforts, have been looking for a moment for that guy. And haven't found him. Now they started with Jeremy Sohan. Sohan was a high pick with a multi-skill guy, could do a lot of different things, but he couldn't shoot. At the end of the day, he just couldn't shoot. He could defend, he could pass, he could rebound, but never could learn to shoot. And after a couple years of that and some very unfortunate mishandling, I think a lot of the problem with Sohan is going to go back to Greg Popovich. And I don't know the whole story, but in his heart of hearts, I think Pop looks at the Sohan thing as a failure on his end. The idea that he could play a point guard at his height and at his skill level in the NBA on a bad team trying not to get good was just a tough situation to put that kid in. And he spent half a season trying to learn a position in a game that he'd only been playing for like 6 years, period. Poland's best. So I think at the end of the day, that was an abject failure, though I don't blame Jeremy. I think he was handled poorly. But in his exit, Harrison Ingram arrives, or at least felt like he was the next guy, multi-guy defender, can do everything smart, is a good teammate, not quite the goon or tough guy that Sohan was, but still has a lot of the athleticism to do that. He never learned to shoot. He can't stay either, so onward and upward. Now, Carter Bryant, I do think, played a role in that because looks like his defense is a bit ahead of his offense, but it's because his athleticism is through the roof. Malik Brown arrives as a seasoned, multi-year, multi-team player. This guy's got as much experience as far as playing basketball than several two-year pros. He started out at Syracuse playing under Jim Boeheim and finishes up at Duke. His pedigree is extraordinary. His defense, he's the best defender the Spurs have drafted, of course, other than Wimby for obvious reasons, but the best on-ball defender the Spurs have drafted in a long time, and he took Harrison Ingram's job. So congratulations. So goes the transmission of talent. So tonight, we'll see if Malik can add to the team as they try to take on Utah. If there's no other reason to watch, and really this is just glorified grassroots basketball, tonight the Spurs get to play, and I assume he will play A.J. DeBanza. I'd like to see him get out there. The number two overall pick, or the number one overall pick, the guy that started out his first game. I think he had the second highest first game in Vegas league history. Certainly the most in Vegas, something real close. He had 24, 26 points in his first outing. Looked fantastic. Now it's kind of declined since then, but we saw what he's capable of. Then Caleb with the Bulls comes out and gets what, 35. So, he's looked spectacular as well. And to carry on, it looks like, all three of the top three picks have looked pretty damn good. But tonight the Spurs have an opportunity with Corliss and this team to, make it into the playoff. Now that the World Cup's over, we can kind of focus on them getting a game. Maybe they can play through the weekend. It would, you know, that always bodes well. And I saw Corliss Williamson enter make it into the playoff. Now that the World Cup's over, we can kind of focus on them getting a game. Maybe they can.

0: the suits while he runs a AAU basketball team, quite frankly. But their sets seem to be working. They seem to listen to what he's having to say. He's calling appropriate timeouts, doing all the little things that head coaches need to do. So his tryout looks good, and this will look good on his resume as well. And coming back, we've got more to get into as far as the world. Did the world pay attention to any kind of baseball last night? It was not pretty. It was glorious if you're an AL pitching fan.
1: Oh, okay.
0: But as far as fandom, yawn.
1: Nah.
0: You know, and I guess if you're going to have a yawn game, have it on a night when no one really cares anyway. If you're going to lay an egg in private. And I don't, if you're going to really go off on a terrible night and offer very little in entertainment value, you might as well do it when nobody's watching anyway, right? So that's how that went down. Everybody watched the World Cup. We're talking that, and we're looking toward Vikings, Army dudes, Cowboys, or space creatures. It's your choice. What movie, if you had the choice of picking of each one of those idioms, which one would you choose? We got the Odyssey coming out tomorrow. That's swords. Swords and spears. And mythical beings. Is that your cup of tea? Or is it the Hateful Eight? What was the Tarantino movie, the Western? Django Unchained, obviously.
1: Oh, yeah.
0: But there's the other one. It was the Hateful Eight, right?
1: I think so.
0: Or is that more your cup of tea? 310 to Yuma.
1: Nah.
0: What about Saving Private Ryan? Platoon.
1: Oh, wait. Which one was the one?
0: That most recent war movie in Iraq that covered
1: What's
0: those
1: the one with Brad Pitt? And he was in
0: You have to name the genre.
1: Yeah.
0: What's the genre? Western?
1: Yeah. Oh, no. It's Army. Like, he was in charge of a tank.
0: Oh, Fury.
1: Fury,
0: yeah, bro. Yeah.
1: Okay, which I like that one.
0: Which one would you choose? 656-3776, 656-ESPN. Brigade Bar, sound off like you got a pair. 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
3: Good morning. We are getting reports of a stall at Loop 410 southbound at Rigsby. It's off to the shoulder, so main lanes are getting by. We do have a closure due to flooding at Leon's Creek, 35 Frontage Road northbound past the Somerset. That is closed. Again, that's on the Frontage Road, so main lanes of the freeway are open. And on 90 eastbound westbound Penn Road to South Callahan, closed high water from Leon Creek. Be very careful as you head out and about. I'm Debbie Alcacer, KTSA, Time Saver Traffic.
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7: Gather around. It's the AJ and Rob Show. Thanks for joining us on a brand new day. I got up this morning, I showered, looked in the mirror, brushed my teeth, came to work, expecting a phenomenal day. I was pulling into the studio and got the text. Essentially, I got the poops. I'll be out. I get into the studio. Vic runs by me.
8: I got him too. Something's going on, man. Help!
7: Then I just got a text from Dr. Jason Garrett. You're going to see Wednesdays, we talk injuries. We get into the nitty-gritty of dudes getting back in the game. He's not available either.
8: Does he got the runs too?
7: He just said he's not available.
8: That's
7: indisposed.
8: That's doctor talk for...
7: Oh, you got a golf game.
8: Well, now, a golf game? No. Or
7: It's raining, so golf, unless he's playing one of those indoor ones. Maybe he's got a pickleball game to attend.
8: An indoor pickleball
7: game. Playing pickleball or doing what ridiculously good-looking dudes do during the day, which is, you know, I think it's hosting a radio show to start the day.
8: Yeah, there you go.
7: So over the break, the Odyssey starts tomorrow, and, you know, as we have reached – the slowest day of the sporting year. It is no mistake that it's also the doldrums of summer. We've reached the halfway point. You know, there's a little bit of light at the end of the tunnel. At least I used to know when the light at the end of the tunnel was, when we were making it to the end, is when I was packing my bag for Oxnard to go to Cowboys training camp. Not going this year. So I didn't have that to look forward to. But the Odyssey to me is the symbolic thing is, if I can see this, this will keep my attention

0: keep my attitude strong because training camp starts in a matter of days. Like, we're all, I can see the finish line. It's almost there, and this is going to get me there. And as we were looking there, I thought, okay, for dude movies. Now, horror falls into every category. I'm not going to include that. But if you had your choice, see, I've refined our list, Vic.
1: Yeah.
0: So this is the list if you had to choose. Like this, and it's the best of each one of these different categories. The best. You pick whatever one you think is the best, compare them all, and tell me. So I came up with cop movies, cowboy movies,
1: okay,
0: war movies, space movies, fantasy movies, and superhero movies. Six, for the most part, dude movies. That the kind that I would pick and my wife would get up and leave. So you got this one. And I'm talking about the best of the genre. Your favorite Star Wars for space. And I'm putting that in space because most space movies are fantasy.
1: Right.
0: I mean, space movies are space. Fantasy movies, I consider movies like The Odyssey.
1: Lord of the Rings.
0: Lord of the Rings. All those lumped into one where we've got goblins and ghouls on some Earth-like place. Which would you choose?
1: I'd go with Westerns, man. I'm a Western kind of guy.
0: Would it be Western? You know, that. You know, the funny thing about that is that's probably the least of the made categories.
1: Well, this is why. Because when this came out, this is what got me into it. If you know that sound, you're into Westerns. Spaghetti Westerns.
0: You're talking about Clint.
1: Oh,
0: the good, the bad, and the ugly.
1: There's no other.
0: High Plains
1: Drifter. None better. Angel Eyes, Tuco. You can't go wrong with that. But since then, I don't think anything's ever topped it. Not even John Wayne, in my opinion.
0: No, I'm not going to argue.
1: Yeah.
0: Especially, I think our sensibility today would really kind of gravitate to the spaghetti western. You know, the best thing about those spaghetti westerns was the sweaty women.
1: Like, oh, yeah.
0: You know what I mean?
1: Yeah.
0: The hot Latin woman.
1: Well, just the way it was produced back then.
0: Yeah,
1: limited
0: late
1: everything.
0: 60s.
1: Yeah.
0: Oh, they showed enough.
1: Yes, they did.
0: What's the last good Western I saw was... now, Django Unchained was pretty good, but I think 310 to Yuma, and that's probably been, what, 10 years, 12 years?
1: Yeah, I haven't seen... I don't know what was the last Western I saw.
0: 656-3776, if you got a choice, you can sound it off.
1: Of course, you know, space movies or me would just... It would just be Star Wars, not like Star Trek.
0: Yeah, that goes without saying.
1: Yeah.
0: That's why... For guys of a generation, that's going to be in your top two or three just because Star Wars did it. I mean, that's, for a lot of us, is the movie that got us to go to movies. You know, we started with that and have kept, we've seen the version of that movie our entire lives. But for me, it's hard to pass on a war movie. If I had my choice of, you're telling me it's the best of the genre. The best.
1: What would be the
0: best? To me, Apocalypse Now, Saving Private Ryan, I saw on the Brigade Bar, was listed.
1: Oh, yeah. No, Apocalypse Now, you're right. Which is the one?
0: Platoon.
1: Is that the one where, what's his name, is walking in the field with no shirt? You know what I'm talking about? And then there's napalm, and he smells like napalm.
0: Oh, that's, Robert Duvall.
1: Yeah, Robert Duvall.
0: Colonel,
1: yeah.
0: Yeah,
1: the way he just walks on there like
0: I love the smell of napalm in the morning. Smells like victory.
1: Yeah.
0: No, see, those, I think, and maybe it's growing
1: it's
0: up in the
1: me,
0: time.
1: Yeah, that's just, I mean, obviously I've never been in that type of war, but, I mean, they made it seem like, man, they went through a lot. I can understand why they came back all messed up going through that. They didn't know if they were going to wake up and die that day, you know, but that's war.
0: Truth.
1: That's what it is.
0: Truth. There's something about it that draws me there. Havoc 8027 on the Brigade Bar, Outlaw Josie Wales by all time.
1: Oh, yeah. Josie Wales, Two Mules for Sister Sarah. That was another favorite. Like, I watched all, I have actually all of the soundtracks on vinyl.
0: Full Metal Jacket.
1: Yeah.
0: SR 2001.
1: That is a good one.
0: Full Metal. See, I think I gravitate toward the war movie first. And I'm not sure if Full Metal Jacket might not be one of the best ever made.
1: No, Arlie Ermey, man. He was born to do that, to be honest.
0: No, not to brag, but I'm related to a guy that was the technical director on a bunch of war movies. His name is Dale Dye. That's my mother's maiden name. It's on my mother's side. And Dale Dye was the dude in platoon who was the commander who called in the airstrike on his paws. It's a hell of a war. That's my great uncle.
2: Sweet.
0: Yeah, see, I'm, you know, famous by association.
2: You're famous by association.
0: Yeah. But, yeah, Dale Dye, he was a technical director. I've never been around him. I've never met him. I've just seen his name on family trees. But maybe that's why I gravitate there, that and having a father who served and I served. But I gravitate toward the great Army movie. And then second after that, it's the Western. Looking across the brigade bar, Inglourious Bastards.
2: Yeah.
0: Another, we've brought up several Tarantino movies in this list because he's kind of crossed, he's done, all of his movies are the great guy movies of all time. And I say that in quotes, but the violence and the gore and the perfect soundtrack, all the things that I look for in a great movie, Tarantino consistently delivers that. And I think, and it's been across, because we can talk cop movie.
2: I'm glad he's weird.
0: Which what?
2: I'm glad he's weird. He's a weird dude.
0: Oh, back, it's been 25 years ago. I was on a flight from L.A. to someplace, and I wasn't in first class. I was right behind first class, and he was sitting in front of me. Now, this is after 9/11. This is after 9/11.
1: Okay, post-9/11.
0: He was in first class, and he brought with him, it was like a jug of what appeared to be, what could have been, of Red Diamond sweet tea. It was a brown milk jug. It didn't have a sticker on it, and inside of it was a full something of brown liquid.
1: Did it have a red top, a red lid? No?
0: I don't recall. No, okay. I wasn't a Red Diamond sweet tea drinker 20 years ago.
1: Oh, okay.
0: But I just recall thinking, hey, how does he get to carry out an entire jug of whatever that was? And you know they're taking mouthwash out of my carry-on bag, but he swicked on that the whole way through. Maybe it kept him calm, and they decided, you know what, let's just give that to him so he doesn't cause a problem. But he got special Quentin Tarantino treatment.
2: As they all do.
0: The question is: cop, cowboy, war, space, fantasy, or superhero? What would you choose? 656-377-6656 ESPN. Young Guns. Classic Western up there. I can always tell people's age when they throw things out. If you're throwing out Young Guns from 85,
2: yeah,
0: you probably need to go have a colonoscopy.
2: Yeah, see, they put Fury. I like Fury. Isn't Shia LaBeouf in that one?
0: Yeah, he is.
2: Or Shia LaBeouf.
0: LaBeouf. I think that was right on the cusp of him going crazy.
2: That was right before, right?
0: Yeah, right before he went nuts.
2: I don't know what's wrong with that, man.
0: No, I mean, the crazier the actor, normally the better.
2: Yeah.
0: For whatever reason, if they're absolutely gonzo nuts, normally they throw out some pretty good work. So I'll allow a little bit of the wide-ranging stuff because I just entertain me. I don't care if you die of an overdose. Oh, I kid.
2: yes, you do.
0: I kid. But, hey, entertain me first. You can deal with your demons later. As long as you can get insured to do the project, I'm down. Pick your favorite. We're going to come back. Looking at the NBA across the board, and primarily, there's more news regarding our favorite former Spur, and it couldn't have been more impressive. We'll talk about it next, so I'm glad you're here. This is the AJ and Rob Show. We'll be right back.
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2: Yeah, on a surfboard.
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2: Well, yeah, it's the, but he's like in dressed as Uncle Sam there, and 4th of July 2026. 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
4: Yeah, if you're heading to the coast this weekend, make sure you go by Rue Pub at Rockport. 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
2: 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Exactly right. Great t-shirts. That's awesome.
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4: Welcome to Wednesday. A little damp outside when I arrived, but it didn't look like too much rain. Did you get much last night, Vic?
1: Yeah, a little bit. Yeah, on the south, northeast side of town, we got some.
4: Yeah, it was, I mean, it was wet and drizzly, but certainly, I wouldn't call it rain on the way in. I don't know what was coming, but, so far, so good. Now, those to the west, man.
1: Oh, y'all got hammered, man.
0: Ooh, I saw some video of Canepa.
1: Was there a tornado warning?
0: Sabin. Oh, I got something popped on just as I got in my car this morning from my area. We were in a flash flood warning. I go through some low water crossings, and there wasn't even water on the road.
1: I got a tornado warning, not watch, warning.
0: Yikes,
1: from
0: man.
1: Yesterday around 5:30, 6 o'clock.
0: You got a tornado warning?
14: Yep. I sure did.
0: Doesn't that mean that, like, one's been, like, there is one?
1: Yes.
0: We just don't know where it's going.
1: Yeah, a watch, from what I understand, I think it is, yeah. So a watch is, there could be one. A warning is, there was one sighted, so be on the lookout. If I'm not mistaken.
0: No, that's exactly it.
1: Yeah.
0: Well, I'm glad everything turned out.
1: Yeah. I was thinking,
0: do you have an escape plan? Do you have a tornado family plan?
1: Just the middle of the room, middle of the house, we have a bathroom that we just all get in the tub and throw all the dogs and everybody in there and hope for the best.
0: Yeah.
1: That's all we can do.
0: Yeah.
1: You know, I mean, it is flea bottom. I mean, my roof will finally.
0: In our house, it's everyone for himself.
1: Yeah. We won't.
0: Get the hell out. We'll count up later.
1: Yeah. I'll meet you over here at this point. Here's the rendezvous.
0: Just go. First one there, save a spot.
1: Yep.
0: No, we have the internal bathroom, too. And
1: yeah, it's right in the middle of the house.
0: You know, I'm a prepper. If it goes down, man, I'm in good shape. I got 6 months' worth of sardines and crackers stored underneath the end tables.
1: Sardine?
0: That's what I do. About the Kawhi Leonard saga continues. Little backstory. Most recently, Kawhi Leonard was traded from the Clippers to the Toronto Raptors. He's going to return to the scene of the crime, make the Raptors contenders immediately in the East, pair with Siakam, and see if they can go get it done in a very competitive world when the trade was made. The trade was put on hold after the deal by the NBA until the investigation into the no-pay contract that Kawhi Leonard was paid as a Clipper. He was signed to a promotional deal by a company called Aspiration. Aspiration is an environmental company they call them a tree trimming company, but there were some big names in this. There were carbon credits involved. Robert Downey Jr. got paid. The gist of it was Aspiration on its own as an entity, as a business, declared bankruptcy, went under. The CEO of the company is going to go down for fraud. Steve Ballmer, the owner of the Clippers, said, yeah, I was aware of this deal, but I had nothing to do with it. This wasn't me that did it. This was Aspiration that signed the deal. I had nothing. This was a fraud scheme by the CEO of Aspiration. Ballmer was like, you can sign whatever you want. Well, now there's another investigation into maybe some more money crossing hands coming through the aspirational portal from somebody into Kawhi Leonard's hands for not doing anything other than being a Kawhi Leonard and a Clipper, which in the broadest sense of the word is pay under the table. The investigation continues, so we're told. This has been going on for 11 months. 11 months. We put the Shohei Ohtani little indiscretion to bed in 3. The translator at 11 months had already, I think, served 5 of his. Go in the hole and wait for the big payout when you come out on parole sentence. This is at 11 months. This is very different. This is the NBA coming down on Kawhi and the Clippers. Now, there's precedent here under the table contract that Joe Johnson was signed to back with the Timberwolves the quarter century ago, 25 years ago, 20 years ago. That ended up in loss of draft picks and suspensions and all kinds of problems. You get the sense that the league is not going to treat this, has not treated this like Major League Baseball. Now, they might want the end result that we all forget about it, that we just move on to other things because the player involved is so vital to the league. But I don't think that's Kawhi. Now, 10 years ago, Kawhi, maybe. This Kawhi on his way out, I don't know. It just, there's something under the surface brewing at the NBA that feels like they're about to do something. That Silver has to draw a line and say, we can't, there's a lot of things that we're going to allow some leeway with some owners because we want a competitive league with owners that are involved and willing to pay our players. We want everybody happy. But this you can't do because this undermines the competitive balance. This puts the wealthiest owner, I believe, in the entire league against the rest of the league as far as, yeah, I can pay and find a way. And I don't think that Silver can find it. And the fact that they've put this trade on hold tells me that the league is gonna stop at this. And Kawhi's history is, it's kind of like one of those, we finally got you kind of things. And it's not so much that Kawhi has been doing things under the table. It's just, I think there's that thought around the league, or at least it feels this way, that Kawhi got himself involved with a couple of snakes. That his representation, one of which was his uncle, or a relation, an Uncle Dennis, and his other agent, a guy named Mitch, his name will hit me in a second, that he just got involved with a couple of thug criminals that were, you know, finding money any way possible to funnel toward Kawhi and take a cut of that. Bomber, that's what Bomber's saying. Like, dude, I got involved with Aspiration thinking they were on the up and up, and it turns out that the CEO Aspiration and the agency for Kawhi had a plan, and it was to suck money through and get Kawhi paid. So that's going to be his excuse. Now, whether you buy that or not, it's another story. I don't. I think the league smells something fishy. And I also think the league thinks that this isn't the only place that this has happened. That there might be other instances somewhere else where dudes signed contracts and you thought, well, that's interesting. But there was more under the table. And if they're pulling strings and they're starting to actually pull things apart, that might explain why this investigation. Now, keep in mind, this isn't like a district attorney bringing a lawsuit. This is just a private eye just trying to find out what they did. Here sits Kawhi. I couldn't be happier. 3 hours to go. Vic has at least 6 or 7 visits to go. We can't wait to hear from you. Your favorite genre, Odyssey, starting tomorrow. And yes, yes, Stripes is a war movie.
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25: Good morning. We've got a couple of new trouble spots. 35 northbound just past Judson Road. That wreck is 2 right lanes blocked. It's a 10-minute delay slow from Thousand Oaks. 410 northbound at Houston Street. That stalls off to the shoulder. Still working the wreck at 410 eastbound Perrin Vital. Right lane, a little bit of stop and go from Harry Wurzbach. And a stall at 410 southbound Rigsby now off to the shoulder. I'm Debbie Alcacer, KTSA, Time Saver Traffic.
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0: Jump on the train, it's leaving the station. It's the AJ and Rob show. I haven't screwed this up once. Whole hour in, said it over and over. Those repetitive habits are the tough ones to break. That's Vic Brown. He's a good habit to pick up. As is this show. Look at that mug. You don't get to see that very often. No AJ on camera because he ain't here. Now, I have a word that I grew up with that we called the squirts in Spanish. Now, what do you have a word? Is there a
27: chorro?
0: That's it.
27: Yeah.
0: So can I say that on air?
27: Well, we just did.
0: Chorro.
27: Diarrhea.
0: Yeah, got the chorros, man.
27: Yeah.
0: AJ got the chorros.
27: Yeah.
0: Oh, the mocos and the chorros coming out of both ends.
27: He couldn't make the drive. Remember, my drive's only 3 minutes.
0: You got 3 minutes.
27: Yeah, so I made it here, but as soon as I came in, I'm... I got to go again in a minute here.
0: Well, I find out. We got another guy in the building.
27: Yeah, the news guy.
0: Our news director over on the newsy side, the news rats.
27: He's
0: over at
27: too.
0: KTSA. Now, nothing. See, Sean Reimer is a lot like Keith, the Rolling Stone, Keith Richards.
27: Oh, yeah, yeah.
0: They ain't going to kill him. Sean's pickled, leathered up. They ain't going to get him. Now, Trey Ware, I worry because, you know, he's a star. Worldwide star.
27: Yeah.
0: And they're a little bit more fragile than most of us. I am fine as we sit right now. I'm fine.
27: Yeah.
0: And can take a deep breath. We're going to be all right.
27: Yeah. And you threw away out of your lettuce?
0: Well, see, I didn't drive by and get the El Choro Classic from Taco Bell.
27: Okay. Now, I haven't eaten Taco Bell in years, so.
0: And that's allegedly, I think they're kind of narrowing in on the product or the producer or the reason.
27: Yeah.
0: The patient zero for the lettuce poops that are sweeping the nation. And I'm not saying that AJ has it. He just has every symptom. And I know that there's been Taco Bell probably eating in that house in the last week. Although I don't know about cases here. But if you got the chotos, just keep running. That's a word I've never said on air.
7: Yeah,
0: I'm glad we could all share it together on the premiere of the AJ and Rob show.
7: Yeah.
0: If you do have something to say, sound off on the Brigade Bar, because I could certainly use your help. 656-3776, 656-ESPN. It is the longest day, not the one where we attacked the German Reichstag on Normandy. The longest day in sports that the sports gods have kind of given us a little reprieve, a little something-something to get you through.
7: A little break.
0: A little bump in the middle of the day, if you know what I'm talking about. We got World Cup today at 2. Harry Kane and the fighting Brits.
7: Harry Lannister.
0: And when I say fighting Brits, they're fighting amongst themselves. Now, the Brits evidently have a German coach that their best player, 1A, I don't know how you define Jude Eddington or whatever the kid's name is, but he and the coach are scrapping. They're going back at each other. This Jude dude does not like their head coach. Interesting time to pick a spite. Right now, but here we sit taking on Argentina. And this is the weird part about this game. And this is, again, outside looking in, is the two best players are coming off probably their worst games in the cup. And if this goes anything like yesterday, you just get the sense that Argentina is the more complete team, even though I've laughed all cup long that Messi's teammates will literally dive out of the way of a pass to ensure that he, and he alone, gets most of the shots.
7: Oh, of course.
0: You know, and I think, in hindsight, that's further proof that they're a team in full, that they fully understand everybody's role. Starring in their role means making sure the GOAT gets every opportunity. And in that light, what a great team, right? What a great team that understands my role is to do everything but shoot. And they're holding a trophy up last time they played, and it looks like they're well on their way this time. And they're going up against a team that, to me, at least by my novice eye, seems just more talented man for man. It just seems like every one of their 10 dudes, plus their goalie, looks a lot bigger, stronger, faster, playing in higher leagues than everybody on the Argentina. Not that the Argentinians aren't remarkably and ridiculously talented, but it just seems like this is another one of those French-Spain games where one team's locked full of talent, but not quite the team. In Argentina, those guys have been playing together forever, and they got the GOAT going up against a team full of, you know, studs that just don't get along. So just by the precursor, by the universal norms of sports that I think apply to every sport, no matter where, the better team always beats the more talented team that ain't a team. What's that old saying? Hard work beats talent when talent doesn't work. Not that they're not working. I just felt like Spain yesterday put on this exhibition of 10 dudes that are basically all really, really good but no great star, and just wore out a highly talented soccer team. Just wore them out. I don't know how long the ball stayed on one side of the field. All day long, Spain just beautiful sets. And then they started backdoor cutting them. If it wasn't for the French goalie, this would have been 5-0. It was just an extraordinary performance. And, you know, the sad thing is it was not overly entertaining. You have to really appreciate the game. And not that I do, but I do appreciate when I see greatness. And that appeared to be as well a played a complete game by any team I'd seen all tournament at an appropriate time. That kid Mbappe, he took a shot, I think, at the end of the first. No, he didn't even get a shot on goal in the first half. So I hope we get a little bit more entertainment today. I hope they're bringing it. You know, both the stud players, they're playing down in Atlanta. I assume the roof's going to be hot. I don't know what kind of weather they're dealing with. I hope it's not rain. Rain being the great equalizer in my mind. I want to see goals today. I wonder how far we'll get. That's the entirety of the sports world today. Very strange one. This is the summer solstice. Training camp just around the corner. We've got some news from Cowboy Camp. The Blitz boys are packing their bags. They're getting ready to head up there and getting all the news. And, you know, it'll be Cowboy Central coming really, really soon. And this summer of the summer of peace that the Dallas Cowboys have gone through, we had a little bit of a ripple yesterday. Just a little ripple. just a little something, something to remind you that the Dallas Cowboys are still the Dallas Cowboys. Just a, there's still something in there that just showed, you know, things might have been calm and Dak is considered the sixth best quarterback. And we're going to talk about the ranking of the best wide receivers in football and where did CeeDee Lamb line and where did our recently happy but soon to be in the market for a big old contract wide receiver landed in Pickens. We're going to talk about that in the in about 30 minutes. But this peaceful, calm, easygoing preparation for a Super Bowl Dallas Cowboy summer where everybody's been self-actualized. The defensive coordinator has been placed on a seat that says if he does anything, he's going to be a head coach in the NFL this year. He's got an owner that has done everything he can to give the defensive guy everything he wants. You got an offense with a quarterback that is now considered a high upper echelon by the NFL execs, sixth. He's got two stellar, if not the best wide receiver room in the NFC, one of the top five or six. And yesterday was the first sign in some time. This is still the Dallas Cowboys. Don't forget the Blitz will be there. We're going to talk about that and the rest of the NFL and just the shavings of what's about to round into form coming up. I feel like we need to kind of set the table. Some things went down over the years. Like I was riding into the to work yesterday, and I haven't been leaning into NFL football now. Fantasy football is just around the corner, so those that do their due diligence are starting to lean into it. And one of those things as I started ranking possible acquisitions by the Mambo Kings is it had completely left my mind that the Vikings have Kyler Murray now. So I felt like today, in the slowest sports day of the year, as the Blitz prepares to head off to Oxnard to cover the Dallas Cowboys, as we are the mothership, we'll have your head coach, the Cowboys, Brian Schottenheimer, every week, as we always have. Let's talk a little bit of Dallas Cowboys and the bad news that came down the pike that just was a little pinch to tell you, yeah, this is still the Dallas Cowboys. This is still a house of cards. This still could collapse easily. We're going to talk about that, and we're also going to look at your favorite movie, dude, movies. Which one's your favorite? I think we had a little debate and off the air. Stripes is indeed a war movie. Thank you. They were in a heavily armed.
27: Yeah, it is.
0: They were one heavily armed recreational vehicle. They took on the commies in East Germany. I think that's a war. I think that qualifies as a war movie. What movie would you pick if you were picking the best of that particular idiom? We have the list. We're going to talk about that next. And the Cowboys' potential along with the rest of the NFL. Hang around. This is a brand new day. We call it the AJ and Rob Show. You should call it your first choice. We'll be right back here on 94.1. I want to talk to you about a good friend of mine, Dr. Jacob Torres. He runs this place called the Institute for Functional Health, and it is a remarkable building because everybody in there is focused on the well-being of their patients. And I want you to remember the term functional because when I first met Dr. Torres about 10 years ago, he had started having great success with people like me and helping them lose weight in last-ditch efforts. For people that had tried to lose weight, gone on fad diets, done zero carbs, gone paleo, done everything they could, but never had any consistent long-term success. I was that guy. I walked in there wearing 300 pounds, sweaty and angry. Didn't get good sleep. Every joint in my body hurt. I wasn't getting anything done because I couldn't concentrate. Too much sugar, too much caffeine, and too much food. He convinced me to start taking little steps, and before you know it, those little steps turn into a long, long way. 10 years later, I'm down 75 pounds, and I'm on a program and on a system, and it is indeed a system that I'm going to stay on for the rest of my life. 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It's 210-468-1891. 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He will love to talk to you. He'll fire you up. He'll get you motivated and get you ready to go live a healthier life. Change your life. Call Dr. Torres, the Institute for Functional Health. And when you do, come on by. Thank me later.
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16: 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I'm Erica Herskowitz. With a dominant performance in Texas, Spain shut out France in the semifinals yesterday 2-0 to advance to the World Cup final, denying Le Bleu of a third straight finals appearance. Spain moves on to play either England or reigning World Cup champion Argentina Sunday. Those two nations meet in the second semi later today. Central midfielder Alexis McAllister, who tallied the first goal in Saturday's quarterfinal win over Switzerland, says experience should help against England.
22: We feel good. As I said before, we understand that this performance, it wasn't as good as we wanted. We have an amazing team. We have the experience of playing a semi-final of a World Cup, so hopefully that helps.
16: It's the sixth time Argentina and England will be meeting in a World Cup. I'm Erica Herskowitz, Westwood One Sports.
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0: You ready to serpentine? AJ and Rob. Well, only Rob. Debuting a brand new day, which is repetitive. Debuting a new show, titled AJ and Rob. I'm the second one there. Rob, AJ, not here. Got the churros.
27: Yeah.
0: You got the, drove through the, loco taco, taco hell and ordered the, churros con olives.
27: He drank the water.
0: Can I have the, potato and parasite tacos, please? Double the parasites, please. We do expect him to return. Almost as skinny as Vic Brown sitting over there.
27: I know. You saw I lost a lot of weight right now.
0: Lean and mean.
27: I look hot for a minute.
0: Now, we're going to talk Dallas Cowboys, but Vic, can you adjust the cam? Can you pull out just a little bit? I want to do something ceremonial. And this is for, if you're a Brigade Bar type, I want you to pay attention very closely.
27: Let me see.
0: See if you can pull. Just give me the wide shot.
27: Oh, hold on.
0: I'm going to direct it. Give me a wide shot because I want to, we're going to do something ceremonial here. And this Brigade Bar, this is for the 100 or so of y'all that I'm probably that are watching.
27: Let me see yourselves.
0: I want you to see the transition. I'm going to go ahead and get started.
27: Hold on. There it is.
0: All right, so we got the wide shot. I don't know if y'all can read this, but we're going to go ahead and cross.
27: There we go.
0: Out. That's gone. That's gone.
27: Yeah.
0: And this is the A. and let's put the phone number because I'm kind of alone here.
27: Yeah.
0: 2102. That was going to be my number. Let's cross that out. One guy already has the number. I don't want to get into that. Did I tell you this, Vic?
27: No. What happened?
0: My best friend has somehow acquired more information about me.
27: Oh, what's his name?
0: I don't. We're not gonna. Yeah. We're not gonna feed the stray cat. But
27: okay. I know who you're talking. Okay. I get it.
0: It's a whole strange thing. I don't even want to get into it, but those who know, interesting turn of events. So I'm writing the phone number up here. Let's put it right under here.
27: No, right.
0: Where do you want me to put it?
27: No, right. What? Alexandra. No, who said it? Mike, who up? Mac Hubby. It's the Chorro and Rob show.
0: El Chorro! 210. 656-3776. Read it, learn it, live it. Welcome on to the AJ and Rob show. A brand new day around here. I lost the cap to my magic marker. And I've got the dreaded left-handers
27: smear
0: on there. I hope we didn't invest too much in that piece of board behind me.
27: Nah. Oh, maybe. Yeah, because they had it made.
0: We've had black tape on it for 6 weeks. It just seems to fit the attitude around here. Welcome on to the AJ and Rob. We're minus AJ. He does have the choro, so if you don't know what that means, go look it up. But he's got the poops. So does Vic. Vic's got him. But he came and is fighting through it. And as we speak, might be fighting through it even more so. We talked to NFL season just around the corner. We're almost there. It's hard to imagine that we've made it this far. And it really hasn't been that painful, to be honest with you. I think the Spurs and all that they did kind of gave at least this market a little bit of momentum in. And then the World Cup grabbed the baton and it kept us occupied. And we weren't looking up to the star and trying to figure out, is Jerry up to something weird yet again? Can our guys live up to the bill? Does this new defensive coach have all the stuff we think he has? Did all these defensive draft picks, are they going to show up and do what basically Dan Quinn did a couple years back and really kind of transform this defense? And will it be able to play all the way through? Is that running game that they wanted so desperately to lead this offense, is it going to be appropriate? Can they run the ball? Will this offensive line of number one first round draft pick over and over and over finally find its footing? And can this defense finally get past the Micah shadow? Can they finally just, yes, he's gone. Yes, poor drafting and ill-advised choices and high free agent exits. It's all gone. We got a new coach. Everything's changed. Are we ready? And those kind of just laid dormant, as with most NFL teams, but the Cowboys, they ain't most NFL teams. So there's always got to be something, right? So yes, so this is a guy, and again, this isn't huge, but this is the Dallas Cowboys. Charles Snowden. Cowboys went and signed him last month. He'd already had, when they signed him, a little bit of a checkered past. Not a horrible dude, just poor mistake. Poor decisions. He had a DWI back in 2025. And they knew it. Well, the judgment came down yesterday. And while this isn't going to be a death blow to a team that he's not going to be relied upon for everything, but he's certainly going to play a role in this game, is going to be saying, while this isn't going to be a death blow to a team that he's not going to be relied upon for everything, but he's certainly going to play a role in this game, is going to be

0: and acknowledge the mistake and failure that they had. Carry on about it. But can the Cowboys afford that? I know this seems just kind of a little prickly thing on the beginning of a season, but these are the kind of things that, man, here we go again. Here we go again. You know, it's not important in the grand scheme of things, but the Cowboys always seem to start this way. Just a little thing on the sidebar. Just a little symptom. It's that first cough when you go, I don't feel very good. It was just a cough. It's just one guy with a little suspension. But if you allow that to kind of float through your organization, if you allow the little loose stuff, there's always a little bit more loose stuff. And not that I think there is with the Cowboys, because I do think that this franchise at this moment under Schottenheimer, under the situation they find themselves with their quarterback, with the talent that they've managed to put together, that this is kind of it. This is kind of it for this iteration, this generation of the Cowboys. This will be Dak's last drama-free year. Because no matter the outcome, we're about to come out the other end of his whopping, gigantic contract. We're about to come to the other side where he now becomes a viable and cost-effective, very good quarterback that can help a lot of teams. And that coincides with a team that might be coming to the end of their relationship with Dak. Now, it's not this year, and it might not ever happen. But this, it feels like, is the summation of the Dak Prescott generation. The 10-year run that Dak has had, you feel like, well, this is really it. Now, not that next year he might not be around, because I do think he'll be around, but it will be under a situation, will he or won't he, where, how. Do the Cowboys want to pay? Does he want to finish up a Cowboy? Does he want to go someplace? Does anybody else want him? All that will kick into gear next year. So this is the last year of peace before we go into the quarterback drama that has been pretty consistent for the Cowboys for 30 years. And this has been a time of relative peace on that front. Now, there's always going to be haters, but the fact is Dak was always ensconced. We just were circling around the edge. And it was not a matter of when, but it was always a matter of if, or not a matter of if, but when, that he was going to sign deals and stay with him. But I do think both parties are now reaching that point in the lifespan of a quarterback, a successful quarterback at a franchise. Whether his team has been successful is certainly debatable. But he has the numbers to kind of justify his existence. This is his last year there. And you want everything to kind of be copacetic. Everybody on the same page, no drama, so that he, the face, the dude, can carry this franchise one last time. Can they get to the finish line and get someplace they've never been before? Plus, because never been before would be a nice playoff win. And I think the expectations are even further. Because the weight of not just playoff win, but march toward a Super Bowl is expected. This is the last summer of relative peace. And as we head into training camp and all that it is and the season that's just around the corner, here we go, Dallas Cowboy again. Here we go. Not a dude we know, but pretty typical. We signed him under odd pretenses and the Cowboys got bit. He'll play, but he's only going to play 14 games. The first three, he ain't going to be there. And the season's going to be tough enough. And we already are dealing with Dallas Cowboys stuff. It's already here. Don't forget, we are your home for the Dallas Cowboys. Blitz is going to be there. If you need to know about the Cowboys, we've always been the place to be, and this will continue to be that this year. The boys on the Blitz are always going to have Steven. We're always going to have Shoddy on Fridays. And by the way, we're going to have Coach Traylor, too, UTSA football. We'll start digging into that in the coming weeks. What we do need to talk about, what we do need to head into, is things going on outside the world of sports, things that truly matter. First and foremost, Odyssey starting to go together. Let's go down the Brigade Bar, see the nominations for the best of the genre. Which movie would you choose if you could choose the best? I think right now Stripes might be in the lead for Army, for the war movie. What's the best cop movie you'd see, and would you pick that over 310 to Yuma? What's our best Western? Oh, no, it's the Good, the Bad, and the Ugly.
1: Yeah.
0: Would you put that over? We'll talk about that next. It's AJ and Rob. We'll be right back. You do the same.
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0: Good morning. We are working a few trouble spots as you head into your morning commute. Let's start on the northeast side at 35 northbound, just past Judson. This wreck is two right lanes blocked. It's a 15-minute delay. Slow from Thousand Oaks. This accident involving two 18-wheelers. 410 northbound Houston Street, that's a stall. Now off to the shoulder, and 410 eastbound Parent Vital accident right lane, causing delays from Harry Wurzbach. I'm Debbie Alcocer, KTSA, Time Saver Traffic.
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13: In World Cup action, we're down to three as Spain handily dispatched France yesterday. It was over early, final 2-0. Today we get England taking on Argentina in Atlanta. Kick will be at 2 o'clock. In Major League Baseball, we had an all-star game. At least we had a good inning. Started out slow and got slower. Final was 4-0. Most of the scoring done in the top of the first.
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0: You know, normally on Wednesday,
1: I'm not a player, I just crush a lot.
0: We have a full staff.
2: Yeah, we do.
0: Normally, we're fully staffed.
2: Now it's just there's no.
0: It's just us. AJ out today. Vic hanging by a thread. And I am sitting pretty.
2: Yeah, you're good.
0: I'm Rob.
2: Lucky.
0: 656-3776. Help a brother out. You got something to say. Talking the Odyssey, which looks awesome. So I didn't know this. So remember the movie that Brad Pitt was in, the Troy movie? When he was in Hell of a Troy and all that?
2: Well, yeah.
0: Well, the guy, you know, Benna, what's his name? Is that Banna? Eric Banna? His character that Brad Pitt fought? That's the Odyssey.
2: Oh, yeah.
0: That's the Odyssey. So that the guy that Brad Pitt fought and I believe ended up beating, I don't remember the end of the Troy, but the other guy, this is the story of him. I didn't know that. I never really read those classics. I read them and I took tests, but it was a dynamic dump. I don't remember any of them. I never went back. I never read the Odyssey. If I did, I don't recall, but the movie looks absolutely spectacular and I was going to buy tickets, get online and buy them.
2: Yeah,
0: because it's only in IMAX, I think.
2: Yes, the big one, right? Hold on, let me look.
0: I think it's only in IMAX, or at least initially. I can't imagine it stays that way, or half the country won't be able to see it. But I want to. If it's filmed in IMAX, I'm gonna see it in IMAX. And to see it in IMAX at least tomorrow, you ain't gonna do it unless you're alone. I want to sit in the very front. It's sold out. I'm not a frequent moviegoer, but this seems like the movie costs $200 million to make. But it feels like this is going to be one of those that's the wise investment, that it's going to be the summer blockbuster we've all been waiting on. Because did you see how bad Moana went? Moana
2: opened
0: up to crickets.
2: Yeah.
0: So I've never seen cartoon or I don't care. I don't wish them ill, but no one went. No one went and saw it. So the question is, Odyssey is going to be, I think it would fall under the fantasy category in our listing because we have narrowed these categories down. Cop movies, cowboy movies, war movies, space movies, and those include all, if it's in space, it counts, except for the Marvel fantasy movies. Like, what's the one with Chris Pratt where they're driving around in space?
2: Oh, Guardians of the Galaxy.
0: See, that's fantasy even though it's in space because we got weird aliens and magic. So fantasy and then finally superhero. And I guess you could put Guardians of the Galaxy in superhero category more than fantasy. But if you had your choice, the best of the genre, which would you choose? Me, I fall to war. Me, if I had to pick one. And then second would be cop or crime. Cop movies, war movies. I mean, cop and legal movies. I guess Godfather would fall under, I'll put that in the cop or crime category.
2: Yeah, the crime.
0: And that would fall second. And yes, Stripes is a war movie. And no, Die Hard is not a Christmas movie.
2: Nope.
0: I don't want to get that. That is the lowest hanging of radio topics. See, when I first got into the business, it was, should Pete Rose be in the Hall of Fame? That's the lowest hanging. If you needed to just start an argument, throw that out there. And then it became, is Die Hard a Christmas movie? And that still continues. And then the third of the three radio lowest hanging fruits is a hot dog a sandwich?
2: Nope.
0: If you ever hear that from a talk radio host, they're in the same place I am right now. That's a pregnant pause. On an island. So what's your choice? I continue to see these great war movies come across. And for me, the best I've ever seen, the top of the line, is Full Metal Jacket.
2: Yeah, I agree.
0: Full Metal.
2: That,
0: intense,
2: I love that movie.
0: From beginning to end, with absolutely no idea what was going to happen next. Now, Platoon, when I first saw it, and keep in mind, I'm of an age where I knew a lot of the Vietnam vets. They were the parents of my friends. All of my parents' friends are the friends of my parents of my friends. serve during or in Vietnam. And there was the attitude about the military was very different 40 years ago, very different. And when platoon hit, it was a bucket of ice on the heads of folks. It really changed the opinion of a lot of people about what Vietnam meant. And it's funny how you put that against Stripes, which also, and MASH, those movies that were more protest, even though they were funny. You got to remember the time. And I think from the way I grew up, it's just that's what I would gravitate to. And we've had Fury, extraordinary movie. Super movie. Vic falls on Westerns, right? You're the good, the bad, and the ugly. High Plains Drifter. What's yours?
3: My favorite.
0: 656-3776. You can certainly sound off and let us know what it might be. The Spurs yesterday, they dropped, they let Harrison Ingram go. They had given him a contract. They had made him a restricted free agent. If somebody wants to pay you more, go with God, but this is the money we'll pay you. Well, they pulled that. I called it an admittance of failure. It's really not. I took a little bit of abuse from a couple of my friends. It's not, he's a second rounder. I'm not trying to be hard on him. It just didn't, he never, you know, you get a couple years.
3: Yeah.
0: And if you don't pick up or improve, the league carries on without you. And he's a second rounder. He's going to go on and have a fine professional career, make lots of money. It just won't be in the NBA if he chooses to do that. But I think the real story is if they're pulling that contract, who's going to get it? And I think while one second rounder is passing, I think we've got another one that is worthy of discussion. Because Malik Brown, the draft pick from Duke, has been everything they expected defensively. But unfortunately, if you don't pay attention to the defensive side of the ball, which is hard to do when you're watching the Vegas games, because there's just not a lot of obvious defense being played unless it's man-on-man. Team defense is not a thing. But it will be once they start playing. And Malik Brown is capable of playing both. He's a 3.5-4 dude defender. He can guard everything but a 5. And those guys are becoming more and more precious because of the 3-and-D game. You got to be able to defend the 3-point line all the way to the rim. And Malik Brown can do that. He's got hands like a vice. And I think he showed up over the last week and a half and showed, okay, there's enough potential there. Let's go ahead and make our decision. And let's find a place for Malik Brown. Now, we don't have anything substantive. I don't know if that's going to be his spot, but I can tell you this. Apart from the obvious, incredible play of Terrace Reed, Reed is exactly what the Spurs wanted. A just absolute offensive rebound beast, a guy who's strong enough to muscle the paint, if not, experienced enough to really dive into it to start the season. But I do think Terrace Reed has showed that he's going to be worthy of minutes this year as a rookie. And that alone, given the Spurs' history, and even with Mitch, matters. So I think they've already decided we got this guy. Jaden Quinton's, they're obviously so comfortable with Reed that we're going to let Quinton's be a brisket. He's going to smoke for a while. He's going to sit in there. And when he's ready, we'll see him. I expect to see the same kind of defensive caliber that they got with Malik Monk, just in a different position. He'll be the guy that can guard the 7 and do 4 positions, but starting with the 5, do 5-4-3. So I do think the future is here, and you can tell by the way that Brian Wright is drafted that defense and your ability to find your role on the team are the first two characteristics that you have to have. No matter whether you're drafted first, in the second round, 45th or 50th, if you can star in your role, you've got a far better shot than a dude that can do everything pretty well. If you can do those two things in your role, whatever those two things are, greatly, you'll stay on the team more than a guy who's got more talent beside you. Ask McLaughlin. Ask him. Talk about starring in your role. This dude just made $3 million yesterday. They signed a guy that, quite frankly, probably couldn't make any other team. Not that he's not good enough, but he has found his role and starred in it. And I promise you, 80% of what he does, we never see. Because it's what he does in practice to wear out the starters. What he does to motivate the guys that are going to get more time and certainly making more money, but he's working harder. That's the kind of guy that fits. And that's one of those reasons why Brian Wright sits atop right now the GMsmanship around the league, because he's found a couple of dudes, despite some whiffs in between, that have made this team better and signed some vets that have improved. And now I think they've got another guy that Brian Wright can circle and say, I found him. I saw him. We watched him grow. We had our grassroots scout watch this guy for 5 years. He comes from good stock. He played at Syracuse under Boeheim before he left. He goes to Duke and plays for Shire in that program and all that it is. And you combine the two things, 5 years of college, this guy's played more basketball than a couple of rookies and looks it. The only problem is he can't shoot, which, much like Harrison Ingram, he's going to have to fix if he's going to stay. But here he sits. I'm going to go with Superman, the OG Christopher Reeve for my superhero movie. Not a popular opinion.
2: Margot Kidder,
0: the OG one.
2: Yeah, yeah.
0: The one with Gene Hackman.
2: Yeah.
0: And the weird end where he could reverse time as the best superhero. My favorite. Now look what it did.
2: I remember that for a while.
0: Yeah, so what's your favorite superhero movie, and does it stack up against the other genres? We'll continue that. Brigade Bar, we're going to go down the list as well. Hey, we're so glad you're here on a brand new day. This is the AG and Rob Show.
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0: The greatest hits of a now 80-year-old Cheech Marin. All you gotta do is act like a punk. We can do that. Hey, wait, don't take that.
19: Remember his tutu? His little tutu?
0: When I think of that, now this was a great scene, but the scene for me is the one right beforehand. When they're out in the van, or Cheech is out in the van, and he gets a cramp when he's talking to the space cadet.
19: Like, hey, man, you
0: you're the new champ.
19: Yeah. They're all applauding.
0: They're all applauding. Hey, that's an assignment. I think in honor of the day after Cheech's birthday, we should all go watch at least one of the movies. Up and
19: shoot
0: smoke, Brian.
19: Shoot the moon!
0: Shoot the moon! Sergeant Statenko. Can we qualify that as a crime or a cop movie?
19: Nah, just pure 100% comedy, man.
0: Yeah, I don't think that. But I mean, it's cop adjacent.
19: Well, we have
0: Stacey Keach.
19: No, we have
0: crime adjacent.
19: No, weed movies. You know, like Half Baked and Pineapple.
0: You know what?
19: Express.
0: We've added another category. Yeah. Although I think that falls in the greater. I didn't want to go comedy because that's.
19: Yeah.
0: You know what I mean? I wanted the kind of movie that will get to your girlfriend or your wife just to get up and leave the room. Like, I don't know.
19: Or you got to be.
0: Or unless you married greatly and she's into it like you.
19: And you got to watch it stoned or you really won't get it.
0: Yeah, there's several movies that you need to reach a different plane to truly enjoy. And they're not all comedies.
19: Yeah, Avatar. I was freaked out.
0: Oh, well. We all have our El Wapos. That's one of them.
19: Yeah.
0: Here's the categories we have. Cop movies. We're going to have to pick one there. Cop and crime is really what it is. Cowboy movies. And we have High Plains Drifter. Is that the or Outlaw Josie Wales? Which one have you chosen?
19: Probably Outlaw.
0: Outlaw?
19: Josie Wales, yeah.
0: War movies. And Full Metal Jacket, Apocalypse Now, Platoon, I think, and Fury, I think, kind of lead the list for most. And Saving Private Ryan, I think, is going to fall on a lot of your. Space movies, and that's everything short of superheroes. If it happens in space, from Star Trek to Star Wars, I'm going to call that a space movie. Everything in there. That You know, those are great fantasy movies, but I don't think...
2: Oh, what's the one with the Martian, with what's his name?
0: Matt Damon, the Martian. Yeah. That new one, the Hail Mary one that I haven't seen yet.
2: Oh, I saw that one. That was pretty good.
0: Was it good?
2: Yeah.
0: With the friendly alien Rock?
2: Yeah, Rocky.
0: Is that what he was called, Rocky?
2: Yeah, Rocky.
0: See, that one I thought kind of jumped the shark. I was like, man, I don't know if I want to watch a friendly alien Rock.
2: No, but they pulled it off.
0: If at some point, do you want to cry? Does it bring tears to your eyes?
2: Yeah, a little bit.
0: See, I don't need that.
2: Yeah. Nah, you got a little emotional because you got involved in the movie. And
0: yeah.
2: I wasn't interrupted by the grandkids or my wife or anything, so I actually...
0: I'm not against a tear in my eye. I'm not against an old Yeller moment.
2: Oh, yeah, Spaceballs.
0: There you go. Yeah.
2: I forgot about it. There's a new one coming out, too. Mel Brooks is 100, dude.
0: Yeah. It scares me whenever we...
2: Yeah, hombre.
0: When it's been like 30 years and they're finally doing it, like the most recent, didn't Eddie Murphy, Beverly Hills Cop, like whatever, just come out?
2: Yeah, see.
0: And you're all excited because you think it's going to, and you realize this dude's just a middle aged, it just ain't. So I'm a little worried about Spaceballs. I hope they can pull it off.
2: Yeah,
0: I hope so.
2: I mean, the comedy back, 20 years ago, is that when it was made?
0: Well, they're trying to appease a generation because they just released another Airplane. That fell flat. It just didn't work.
2: Yeah.
0: You know, what's his name? Tried to become Leslie Nielsen, the guy with "I have skills." Pulled off that just wasn't going to work. So I hope Spaceballs kicks in. I hope it does. But the thing that they'll never be able to reproduce is John Candy.
2: Yeah,
0: I don't know how you hang that thing, but we'll see how it happens. Also, fantasy movies, non-porn, of course, and superhero. If we can get into fantasy, another great show topic, another great thing to discuss is the best porn movie names of all time.
2: There you go.
0: I'll have to check my collection.
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20: Good morning. A slick commute. Still working this accident on 35 northbound just past Judson Road. It's got two right lanes blocked. 15-17 minute delay has got you slow from Thousand Oaks. New accident, 1604 westbound at Babcock, which is off to the left shoulder, and a broken down vehicle 35 northbound at Division right shoulder block. Still have flooding in a lot of areas, and if your travels are taking you up north towards Austin, be very careful on your way through New Braunfels, San Marcos into Austin, that 35 corridor. We're getting reports of some flooding in the area. Also very careful on I-10 in both directions between 46 and 1604. I'm Debbie Alcacer, KTSA, Time Saver Traffic.
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0: The Spurs do return to action tonight in the Las Vegas Summer League. They now sit at 2-1 tonight, taking on the Utah Jazz. Tip-off set for 8:30. 3-1 will probably get them into the playoff. Catch the game on Amazon Prime. Finally, sad news from the Houston Texans. They've announced that franchise co-founder and senior chair Janice McNair has died at the age of 89.
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0: Hey, welcome on. Brand new day on a damp Radio Ranch day. A lot of alliteration there. It's the AJ and Rob Show minus one. AJ and R, there's no AJ. There is a Rob. He'll be back tomorrow. The Chorro is sitting, squatting. That's Vic Brown on the other side. How are you today, Vic?
5: Little better, I think. It's less frequent.
0: That's really all we can ask.
5: Yeah, I'm trying, man. I haven't got up from you. You saw me sitting down this whole time. I don't want to get up.
0: So for those of you unaware, and it's a nationwide issue anymore, our country has the poops.
5: Awful.
0: It's the lettuce. So
5: that's
0: we're told,
5: all I eat, man.
0: But we don't know. We don't know what it is. It's the cryptosporum-something-somethings. And something akin to that seems to be sweeping through our building. Hopefully it's not sweeping through you or your building.
5: Yeah, no.
0: If you're paying attention over my shoulder, you really can't see. It's a little set low. Yeah. There are some changes around. We changed our name. We're now the AJ and Rob Show. Alphabetic. Order of talent. But hopefully you've noticed the direction we've gone in the last couple of weeks, months. We want you to go along with us. And part of that, you know, we have a faithful group of truly demented followers, truly, truly troubled and demented. Wonderful people. But demented. We call them the Brigade Bar. And you can join that Brigade Bar free of charge. It costs you absolutely nothing but your time. You can get there via the YouTube feed, and that's where you can watch us live. We do appreciate that. So go there. And join the huddled masses that is the Brigade Bar and the brilliance that they offer on a regular basis. Thanks for joining us and going there. And while you're there, make sure you're subscribing to such things. That way you get all the updates and all the behind-the-scenes hijinks that go on around here. And if you're looking behind me, yes, everything's scratched out. This highly expensive piece of production material behind me.
5: Yeah, hold on. Let me. There we go.
0: I'm going to do like, see, this has been gone for months. And this is going to be the mic. And then they're going to go into the Blitz. And the Blitz is headed to California to cover the Cowboys. And that's going to be the California coast right here. So the Cowboys will be right there at Oxnard. So that's your little chalk talk for the day. Take that with you. Spursers, let's talk about a nice little story that's rounding up in Vegas. Now, it could all end tonight, but the Spurs now sit 3-1 in the NBA Summer League in this glorified AAU tournament. But, you know, they've kind of got a little bit of a rhythm to them, and we've found some things from some players that are good news. Now, we knew that Terrace Reed had to come in and show us a little bit, and he has. He hasn't taken the league by storm, but in his starting minutes, he plays a lot of first quarter work and tends to be done. But in the moments he's in there, he has been a vacuum. He's grabbing offensive rebounds. He seems to be able to defend the bigs. Certainly as well coached, you can see from the Hurley effect, because it's 100% all the time. He's certainly going to be raw, but physicality and everything that I wanted, that those that felt like we got to go get, we got. So, hey, congratulations, Mr. Wright on the back, and let's carry on. Jacoby, our point guard, he got handles. I'll give him that. I think that there's some there, the kid from Tennessee. I do think that there's certainly some potential, and I think there's going to be a lot of opportunity in Austin for him. But he's he arrived in kind of a tough place. He arrived with the Spurs, who have I would call it a plethora of ball dominant guards, a plethora. So it was going to be hard for him to find some space. And then you add in the David Jones Garcia, the guy that was last year's summer league darling, who's now going to be fully healthy after his Achilles issue. And I just don't see there's a lot of room for Jacoby, though he has looked, good. He's got a rough set of really good skills. He's just going to have to learn to respect the ball and keep the turnovers down to a minimum. But that's what every young kid has to deal with. So given the situation and this group of players, Corliss Williamson, the Spurs Summer League coach, has kind of rounded them into form. It's a lot of one-on-one basketball. But defensively, you can tell that the way the Spurs draft, and I don't think it's much different from Pop, but I do think the most important thing, the most for Mitch Johnson as far as the type of player he wants to coach, and then the kind of player that Brian Wright wants to have on the squad, when you do the Venn diagram and you draw the circles, the one thing that their circles come very much akin to is defense first, team second as far as skill set. Are they great or very good or very coachable with all the skills required to be great? Defensively first, can they defend on the ball by themselves? Secondly, can they defend on a team? Can they play a role and do the things necessary in the Spurs' intricate defense and all the switches and all the things that are required in this modern outside-in pick-and-roll NBA world? Can they do that second? And third, kind of distant, is can they score? Kind of down the road is can they score? And fourth, even further down the road than that, is can they shoot? Now, Harrison Ingram his contract wasn't rescinded. It was just kind of like they're not going to offer he's not going to be a restricted free agent. He was essentially released yesterday. So there's a spot to fill. So now the guys that are playing tonight, and if they get that third win, if they get that last win, they're going to make the playoffs. But more importantly, it gives all those guys one more opportunity when the lights are on to make something of their career. And it won't, 99% of these kids ain't going to be with the Spurs. They're going to be someplace else. It gives all those guys one more shot. It gets Corliss Williams another shot in front of Wright and other GMs across the country as he is now kind of ascended to the level of the next Spurs assistant to get a head coaching job. That's a good place to be. That's a really good place to be. Because now I think as we come in, when Corliss goes back to his place on the bench, he's going to be sitting where he was last year, but he's going to be sitting next to a legend. He's going to be sitting next to a national championship two-time head coach of Kevin Durant, a legitimate Hall of Fame head coach that Williams is going to be sitting next to, who's going to be in between and next to Mitch Johnson, that Corliss can learn from. I do think that Corliss is in a situation to get himself a head coaching job next year. He's a sitting next to a guy that's replacing the guy that's now the Orlando head coach. It's a good place to be as a lead or high assistant with the Spurs, and he has assumed that and done a good job, as good as anybody in the past. So we go in tonight with a pretty interesting game to watch. They're playing Utah, and if for no other reason, if you don't even have a dog in the fight, you don't care, you can watch the number one overall draft pick in A.J. DeBanza. They've had a pretty good summer as well. So the matchup is going to be solid. It's going to be on Prime tonight. Let me make sure I get your time. Yep. Tip-off set for 8:30, and it'll be on Amazon Prime. So given the schedule that we've seen, it'll probably be closer to 9 before we do. But if you don't have nothing better to do, Now, we're going to do the daily lines at 9:30, and we'll give you a chance to, and a reason why, or at 9:45, excuse me, a reason why to watch the ESPYs apart from the obvious and remarkable entertainment value. You can make some money, too. We'll look at the lines on some of the categories that are going to be awarded tonight. As today is a day to both celebrate and kind of reflect, as it's the slowest sporting day of the year. And this is the busiest sporting day, slow sporting day in the last 4 years, because traditionally in the United States, today, we don't do nothing. We don't play sports. We take the day off after the Major League All-Star Game. Everybody on planes, and nothing else happens. Well, we get World Cup today at 2 o'clock. And coming back, we'll talk about the World Cup, the precursor to the final, the battle of the olds, the superfecta that is Messi and Argentina going against the British Bulldogs and Harry Kane. Looking forward to a good match. We'll figure out what is worth watching and how to get through sober. We're talking World Cup next. We're glad you're with us. This is AJ and Rob in the morning. We'll be right back.
3: If you miss the Blitz with Jason and Joe, then you miss this.
6: Yeah, I guess because of my age, nothing wrong with the root pub, but I'm kind of an angry elephant guy.
8: Well, because you like the gilfs.
6: I mean, you are one.
8: No, you're not a grandma.
6: No, but I'm a grandpa. You'd like to.
8: MILF and gilf has never been man or grandpa.
6: I can do whatever I want to do. No. Well, I got this look, microphone. Grandpa, I'd like to.
8: It is 2026. If you want to be with a grandpa, I guess you can go for it.
6: Hey, you know, there's some people that like that. They got daddy issues. I don't know. Well, that's daddy. No. I love you, Maggie, honey, if you're listening. Uh-huh.
8: Mm-hmm. And she is a grandma.
6: She is. Uh-huh. She is. And
8: Yeah. Careful.
6: She's a gilf.
8: Uh-huh. Can you say that about your wife?
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0: Mind your blinkers, mind your brake lights. Let's get where you're going safely. We're getting reports that there is a confirmed tornado that touched down.
1: Told you.
0: Up in the rim.
1: That was the warning. Yeah.
0: That's up in my neck of the woods.
1: Or it's like it kind of tried to, but it didn't really. I guess you had the cloud. What is it? The funnel clouds. You had it all hanging low.
0: And you know, it's funny. I'm no weatherman.
1: Oh, I do like Twister, though, the movie.
0: But I, yeah,
1: the original one.
0: Should we put natural disaster movie up there?
1: Yeah, well? There we go.
0: you know, my we don't get tornadoes up around there very often because of the hills. Nah. Normally that eats the tornado up because
1: it's
0: not
1: flat. That was one on 35 not too long ago.
0: Yeah, there was down south that kind of swept through there. Down where I grew up, down there real close to Lackland Air Force Base, back in the middle 80s, we thought we were hit by a tornado, at least my little neighborhood, but it turned out to be what they called a microblast.
1: Oh, okay.
0: You ever heard of what a microblast is?
1: I've heard that before.
0: It's something about how it's downward wind. And it came, somehow funnel thing is created in a certain storm environment and it forces the air straight down.
1: Okay.
0: And it blew our fence apart.
1: Whoa.
0: So we thought we had been hit by a tornado, but
1: it was
0: when the weather service came through, they said it was a microblast. But either way, the outcome was the same, man. It blasted our house.
1: Does insurance cover microblasts?
0: I think it did.
1: Okay.
0: I think we worked out all right.
1: Depending on what kind of verbiage.
0: Yeah, and that's that joke loses all its humor. When
1: I remember filing a hail claim one time. And they literally looked up the weather to make sure the hail fell in my area and where the vehicle was. It's like, what?
0: Well, come and look.
1: Yeah, it's right here.
0: I have the proof.
1: Look at
0: the ripped up roof.
1: Look at the side of my house.
0: If anybody's up there around the rim, stuck in traffic, trying to avoid water and not in a situation that is dangerous, and you can call us.
1: Yeah.
0: 656-3776. You're on the northwest side of town and can give me an update. Because we're kind of trapped in this little area down over on the northeast side. I just checked. It's not raining here, but if you're just joining us, I got an update that there is a tornado warning and that it has been seen. And it's up there in the rim close to, I guess I saw Dick's Last Resort, if you know where that is. Dick's Sporting Goods, excuse me, right up there off the rim. So, hey, y'all be careful out there.
1: Yeah.
0: That weather's getting a little sketch on the longest slow sporting day of the year.
1: Right, there's only World Cup today.
0: That's all we got is the semifinal, and this is what everybody wanted, right? This is one of those Final Fours that everybody had circled. That you know, we always want the best to make it through, so we can truly feel like we got a champion. That nobody stubbed their toe in the quarters, and we just really didn't get to see it. These were the four best, and they all made it. And the sad thing is, we didn't get what we hoped for yesterday, as far as two great teams going at it, because it just felt like the Spanish were so much better as far as a team, so much more tied together and on a string together and communicating and able to do those little things that make champions. They just showed it. Now, I want the mano-a-mano, man-on-man, let's get a score fest going. And this might be a more possible scenario tonight or today with Argentina and all that is Messi and Harry Kane and Ellingham and all that they're bringing. There, it looks like there's the possibility, at least, of a few more goals. And I'm an American. I want more scoring. But the expectation of what could be for the final is if we get the Spanish versus the Argentinians, that story is spectacular. If we get the Spanish versus the Brits, that story is spectacular. So either outcome, I think, lends itself to the kind of final that when they came to the United States and everybody that got behind backing this thing, they kind of hoped would go off. I guess the championship's in New York, right? I think they're playing in Atlanta today, and they're going to finish things up there in the Meadowlands, Jersey, on the other side of the river. So today, I will say this. I don't think it's going to come down to the two dudes we want to watch, because the last time I saw these guys, I think that the tournament schedule has finally caught up to the older players, and Messi in particular. Either he felt like they don't need me today or was just, you know.
1: I think it's fixed for Messi
0: to
1: win.
0: We haven't gotten to that little part of the quotient, that the world wants to see Messi not only play for another, but also get another golden boot and kind of finish off his World Cup international career as what we know him to be, the GOAT, the greatest of all time. Mm-hmm. So I think it would behoove the soccer world to at least impress upon that crew of referees, umpires, whatever they call them, to maybe give Messi a break. Yeah. Just, you know, maybe offsides isn't that important when he's. You don't always have to raise that flag. You know, sometimes mistakes are made. It's a human sport. So just play through and let Messi get a goal or two. I mean, we're not asking for much.
2: Yeah, there's a lot of human error, but when there's a chip inside the ball, that's how they detected it. It hit the guy's head.
0: Yes. Like
2: and then when it hit the rafter, remember?
0: It hit the string.
2: It hit the string. But they didn't do anything about it, which obviously led to a goal. But
0: so you kind of feel like that gray area of sports, the game's not fixed. As my brother Jason Thompson, a lawyer for us, is often apt to say.
2: Yeah.
0: It's shaded. It's not fixed.
1: Yeah,
0: they're not deciding the outcome.
1: Shady. Yeah.
0: They're just kind of making it easier for one of the teams to take advantage of situations than the other. And this coming from...
1: Who's check cleared?
0: There's that.
1: Yeah.
0: But this is on the heels of a country's president, my president, calling FIFA and saying, this guy's got to play. What you did to him was wrong. And the FIFA president saying, you know what?
1: Yeah, you're right. He should have just stayed out of it. But
0: shaded.
1: Yeah.
0: Not fixed. Just kind of shaded in the direction to kind of give you a little bit of help. Now, the U.S. couldn't take advantage of the shading, so it didn't change the outcome, but it certainly felt, we'll give you the benefit of the doubt. We'll let you go out and do your thing. And, you know, if it fails, it fails. I'm not going to decide the outcome, but I'm going to certainly make it easier for one side than the other. That's the kind of sense I get that FIFA is in general, that to be a team to win this whole thing, I have taken away that it is harder than I ever imagined. It's got to be the hardest thing to do in sports, right? One, you only get to do it every 4 years. Two, you've got to fight through not only individual country corruption, you've got to fight through your region's corruption, and then you've got to fight through the FIFA international corruption, which is kind of like the mafia in Sicily that has been going on for 1,000 years. They have ways to cheat and change and steal that we can't even begin to fathom.
1: Yep.
0: They've been doing it for so long.
1: Like smuggling drugs in the pallet, as the pallet.
0: Whatever it is, you just get the sense, I don't know what you're doing. I know it's wrong, but I know I'm never going to catch you. You're too good at this. And when I say that about FIFA, guys like Claymore either get real mad, like, hey, this is on board and this is talent over anything else. Or they go, yeah, that's what makes this game so spectacular. Claymore, thanks for jumping on the line. He dials 656-3776. You can too. Welcome on, Claymore.
3: What's up, Solo Rob? Yeah, hey, listen. So I was actually having a conversation with somebody, you know, about confirmation bias. So if you believe...
0: I kind of do.
3: Well, if you believe decisions that sometimes referees have confirmation bias. So if you believe...
0: I kind of do.
3: If you believe decisions that sometimes referees have to make in a split second, in real time...

0: speak on behalf of everybody in the chat, you know, who tune in every day, and some of the many loyal listeners. But I think it would have been a good idea to take some sort of input to your loyal listeners and people who listen to y'all every day. And I, for one, I'm going to be a rebel. I'm always going to reference it as the Brigade Bar and Morning Huddle. What they going to do? If they got a problem, tell them to come see me.
1: Appreciate it. Right. The Brigade Bar is going nowhere. It's just that we wanted to something more representative of who we are and what we're doing. And a lot of what we're doing is not going to be so sports-centric. There are other things in the world. So we didn't want the reference to a sporting event. The sports are still centered to what we do, but there's more to life than a kickoff and a loss. And we just wanted to address it in the way that we approach it. And I agree with you wholeheartedly. The spirit of what the huddle was will continue, but there's just more to the world. And we figure you guys are more advanced listeners, want to hear some more stuff other than what the third string player on your favorite soccer team is. We're not going to go there, and we're not going to do that anymore. But we assume.
0: Nice. Okay, well, if you're telling me that you and AJ are on board, then okay, I'll fall back. I got you.
1: No, Claymore, and I thank you for being the conscience. Continue being that. Call us. No, everybody, call us out when you don't like what you're hearing or don't like the direction. We are here for you. We really are. And the idea behind all this was, you know, there's a lot of different places in this world to get your sports. You can get it on your phone. You can get it every place, and it's constant. You don't need what sports talk was anymore. It's not a necessary thing for us to address so much of this stuff because it's mundane. It's the daily stuff. We're not going to do that. If it matters, we're going to talk about it. But things that matter are well outside of sports. We're going to continue going there. And then there's also, you know, I'm a dude, and I like a good fart joke every now and again, too. You know, I like to look at boobs.
0: Progressive patterns. I get it. Okay.
1: Claymore, you're our conscience, and don't ever stop, brother. You've been with us from the get-go, along with a lot of these other Brigade Bar types. Psychotic truth.
0: Thank you. Keep up the good work, buddy.
1: Thanks, brothers. Keep on. And by the way, again, if you're out and about, stop. Go someplace. Get out of this. Evidently, there's been a tornado that has touched down somewhere in the rim. We're not getting too much news. I don't know anything other than that. So
2: I'll check with the news rats right now.
1: Mind your P's and Q's out there. We're going to come back talking things that do matter. I don't know what that is. Let's do an effective tease. Let's do
2: okay.
1: Let's do some Radio 101. So knowing that we're coming back and we are going to talk sports, what happened to the All-Star game last night? Was it spectacular baseball? Did it bring you back, get you in the mind for the stretch run? Or did baseball rear its ugly head yet again? We'll talk about that next. You're on 94.1 San Antonio Sports Star. You know, Arasti providers, Dr. Jason Garrett, and his large crew of medical providers around San Antonio and the country are here and successful for one real reason. 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
4: Good morning. We do have a new trouble spot on I-10 westbound at Scenic Loop in Burney. Left lane is blocked. 1604 westbound at Babcock, accident off to the left shoulder, and a stall at 35 northbound Division, right shoulder blocked. Now, we are getting reports of a tornado on the ground on I-10, UTSA Boulevard, also I-10 at the rim as well. So just please be very careful. Stay off the roadways if at all possible this morning. I'm Debbie Alcacer, KTSA, Time Saver Traffic.
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2: In World Cup action, we're down to three as Spain handily dispatched France yesterday. It was over early, final 2-0. Today we get England taking on Argentina in Atlanta. Kick will be at 2 o'clock. In Major League Baseball, we had an all-star game. At least we had a good inning. Started out slow and got slower. Final was 4-0. Most of the scoring done in the top of the first.
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2: It is the AJ and Rob show. Almost tripped there.
14: Almost
2: threw a dollar in the cuss jar.
14: Yeah.
2: I think we might have to start that up. That'll buy our tacos on Friday. It is the AJ and Rob show. Welcome aboard on a, wow, what a weather morning. I just talked to my pop. He drove by there was a tornado that evidently did touch down or blew some trees over up there in the rim. I don't know what more. That was just his account. So there, yeah, weather out there.
14: So Flea Bottom is safe.
2: Well,
14: I know all the shacks would have been all up in the air.
2: I don't want to say anybody's safe. Act as if you're not.
14: Yeah,
2: and,
14: but you never know.
2: The things that matter. If you don't have to be on the road, it sounds like don't be there. I'm looking at the radar right now. Yeah, there's a lot of red over us.
14: Yeah,
2: I was told this was a summer. I was led to believe.
14: Well, it's the biggest El Nino for over 100 years, so all these weather changes are happening. We did have cold fronts real late, and then now all this rain, right? We didn't have this much rain in a minute.
2: I'm all about it. Let's fill the lakes. Let's get some good flow.
14: Yeah, that's what I'm about. Tubing. Let's fill up that aquifer. I'm tired of the stage restrictions or the salt restrictions of stage one, stage two.
2: Put the water cops out of business?
14: I just want to water my grass when I want to. It's America, for Christ's sake.
2: Well, the good news is I think you're going to be good for a week. You know what I mean?
14: Oh, yeah.
2: I think we're going to be all right.
14: And I did tell you guys yesterday, I did pray for a lot of rain because I didn't want to spend money watering my weed grass to make it look like a green. You know, I just want a green.
2: It's going to flourish.
14: Yeah.
2: I have some green grass forever.
14: I lit too many candles. I'm sorry, San Antonio. Sorry about that.
2: Crazy weather. If you're just joining us, there was a warning that hit us all that there was a tornado up at the rim. I was kind of led to believe that tornadoes were kind of hard to deal with up in the hill country, that the hills kind of cut them off, that they didn't travel through. So sounds like that it hit the rim and kind of lifted, though. I have no definite confirmation of any damage. I'm just talking about an eyewitness report from my father who was driving down in the mess that is I-10 and 1604. So be careful. We'll keep you up to date as necessary. If anything does break, we will certainly tell you. Today, Wednesday, is a World Cup day. And more importantly to those local, Spurs playing tonight. It's a summer league game in Vegas. But a win tonight, I think, puts them into the summer league playoff. And if you're only caring about watching basketball, you get more of the Spurs. And more importantly, we get more of an opportunity for those young guys to play when the lights are on. And a good chance for Corliss Williamson to carry on in his coaching career. And I don't know if we brought it up, but for any of us that have watched the Spurs Summer League, they're nattily attired. They're wearing, I think we talked about this the other day, the pink polos. We're a striking group of team. I mean, we look good out there. Everybody dressed in a bright summer color, just not like the Spurs. Very different as they walk amongst the kings of the NBA coming through this. And as the backdrop, we still haven't heard LeBron's decision. And it's kind of, at some point, bro, I don't know what else you're waiting on. I get the sense you've gotten the pitch from everybody. And since you made it apparent that money is not the issue, that we assume winning is, there's a lot of teams that I think very quietly have laid down a variety of offers from league minimum to probably some pretty significant money to get him to show. And honestly, given LeBron's understanding of the media and desire for the kind of coverage that only follows LeBron. I do get that he waited. I do get that he's going to wait for the summer league to pass through so all of the GMs can huddle together in Vegas and figure out who's going to get him or find an answer. He's going to wait through the World Cup because we're all paying attention to that. He's going to wait through the All-Star game, though very few of us were paying attention to that. And he's going to wait for a day like today or like tomorrow or Thursday or Friday or like Thursday or Friday to make the announcement. If it doesn't happen tomorrow or Friday, it's not going to happen late Friday. It's not going to happen Saturday because the World Cup. And it's not going to happen Sunday because the reverberations. But I get the sense if we don't hear tomorrow or Friday, we'll hear on Monday. It's not going to go much longer than that because the longer you wait in situations like that, teams are looking to fill their roster right now. The guys that they like at the summer league are going to start getting snapped up if there's guys that are available to higher end contracts. And keep in mind, LeBron is talking about the same kind of money that a lot of these guys are going to sign for. So the pool of those that are chasing him is pretty big, but they got to fill the roster. And time is ticking. And we've seen the Spurs active with their rosters pulling an offer, which means another offer is probably pretty imminent. So I think that more important than the cycle of getting guys, as far as the league goes, LeBron is just paying attention to the news cycle. Because this will be his last hurrah at that. This is his last, I'm going to take my talents. You're never going to do that again until he takes his team when he owns an NBA franchise. And that's a couple of years away, I would assume. So I think that he's going to make sure those around him, whether it be his big three, his drink, his shoe, are going to want him to have that last LeBron moment. At last, I'm taking my talents and everything that goes along with it, and it's going to be his news day. It's not going to be fly balls in the outfield as the second half of the season starts. It's not going to be guys running around in helmets and shorts in training camp. It's going to be LeBron, and he wasn't going to sacrifice any of that to World Cup. He's not going to sacrifice any of that to anything, any other sport. He wants to own the day, and he will. So I get tomorrow, Friday, or most likely Monday as this kind of percolates through. Now, it could pop off early tomorrow, but it won't be today because that's just not what LeBron does. There's more to just signing with a team. It's the entire league and the world paying attention to America's most popular, if not favorite, athlete. Most well-known athlete, if not the most popular. Tonight we have the ESPYs, and we'll give a variety of awards to that. And in about 45 minutes, we're going to go through the daily lines and look at the individual awards. And if there's one reason to watch, there's a couple of things that are worth betting on. The line has kind of moved after last night's All-Star game. And the New Yorkness of the awards, considering Brunson and OG Anunoby and the New York Knicks are all nominated for an individual category, tells you that while it might be an entertainment, it will not be reflective of the general public in general, I think, because I'm not sure how many American sports fans are going to vote for OG Anunoby's tip as the play of the year. Good play, pretty impressive, but I don't think it was worthy of that. So we're going to meld into the slow day. I do want to commend yesterday. This is just one of those sidebar things that Fox Sports, the umbrella that it is, you know, they're their primary competitor to ESPN, did something yesterday that I'm not sure has ever happened before. I in my knowledge, I've never seen one network carry a World Cup semifinal and the All-Star game in the same day. And given the fragmentation of sports and how it's given to us in pay formats and online versions and nothing over the air, to have both of those events available to everybody over the air on the same day, you know, it might not have been America's favorite two sports, but it certainly was something to be proud of as an organization because the effort involved with doing two entirely different things, all the people, pretty impressive day for Fox, one of those red letter days. We've got a fair amount to get to, but I do want to reinforce, because today is unique and because I'm alone, I want to reinforce that we have begun a new thing here on the San Antonio Sports Star. The show now is called AJ and Rob. AJ's not here. He's out today, unfortunately, but he'll be back tomorrow. And I think it's more symbolic of what we are becoming. Claymore, one of our primary brigade commanders, called in and was curious as to why. And I think it's worthy of discussion. We changed the name to reflect who we are and where we're going as a station. I think it's been reflective in what we have been doing primarily, that we want to be a little bit less in the weeds and more in tune with what everybody's talking about on the roads, in the bars, and at the water cooler. So it's going to be more of your lifestyle and in general talk, more of the things that affect you outside of sports. Though sports are still primary, we're still going to cover everything that's required as it happens first and foremost. But if you're sick and tired of stats and you're sick and tired of the other minutia that really doesn't affect your day-to-day, you're not going to get it here anymore. Not that it's not valuable, but we understand, at least in the mornings, there are other things that need to be addressed, and that's where we've been going. So I think it'll be reflective in what we're doing, and we want you to be a part of it. So how do you do that? First and foremost, if you're tuning in right now and have the wherewithal, the best thing you could do is go to YouTube. And we are San Antonio Sports Star. This is the AJ and Rob Show. We are transitioning from the huddle, so if you see that, make sure, knowing that it's going to change, subscribe to the show. Make sure you subscribe to everything that we do, because there's more and more things that are going to be coming down the pipeline. We're building something here that's going to reward those that are our base, our P1s. So if you have a chance to correspond with us, if you can email us, if you can follow us, there will be very soon great benefits to being part of the club, to being a P1 member. I'm just kind of laying that out there. And, you know, the early adopters always seem to benefit the most. So, Brigade Bar, thank you for coming with us on this. And you all know who you are. You played a huge role in this. And you're one of the reasons we're doing what we're doing. So, go do that. Make sure you subscribe. Make sure you thumb that thing. Smash the likes. And make sure you're involved with us in every other way. Because now there's a tremendous benefit to that. Coming back, we're going to wind down this show, give you an update on our favorite movie votes. Stripes is pulling in a fair amount as the best war movie of all time, a bit of a surprise. We got that to talk about and so much more. We appreciate your time. Stay with us. This is AJ and Rob, and you're on 94.1 San Antonio Sports Star.
0: All right, step up. If you really know the Rangers, this is your game on Rangers Game Day. 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He hits one, you're in. Ranger tickets. 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Now we're talking tickets and a hotel stay. Big swings, big rewards. 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
21: Mixed messages today. It is the AJ and Rob show. We are transitioning. Soft opening today. No AJ's in the hole. He saw the weather coming and buried himself in the backyard.
22: One turtle.
21: More and more news is coming out of the northwest side. It appears that tornado did touch down. Witness reports, these are all hearsay, that the Palladium took it, that there's some damage there. There's some damage over on UTSA Boulevard. I'm hearing it could have been an F2 tornado that did touch down. Evidently, it touched down more than once, or at least the winds hit. So, again, mind your P's and Q's. Watch where you're going. Stay safe and continue on. And stay with us or our sister station, KTSA, for all the updates if you're out and about as to where the weather is and was. But sounds like we had a rough morning up there on the northwest side with winds and the like hitting. Coming up on the other side, we got another hour coming. We're going to do Read It on Reddit, and we're going to do the AJ and Rob on Hollywood. We've also got the Daily Lines coming. To kind of get you through the day. And on the other side, just after 9 o'clock, we're coming back.
4: The Dallas Cowboys and Dak Prescott are in prime position to go and get something done. And the first and foremost reason would be the weapons that Dak has. ESPN has listed the top wide receivers in all of the NFL. We're going to tell you where his receivers landed, and it seems pretty good. I think by the eyes there at ESPN, the Cowboys have the best wide receiver room in all of the NFL. We'll tell you where CeeDee Lamb landed. We'll tell you where Mr. Pickens landed as well, as the Cowboys venture on toward Oxnard, California and training camp. And San Antonio sports star will venture on with him. The Blitz boys are heading up, and we'll give you all the details from the very beginning to the end of training camp, keeping you up to date. So coming on the other side, we're looking at wide receivers around the NFL. Who's the very best? Where did the very best land, and how did the Cowboys stand there? I think Cowboy fans are going to be about where they thought they would be, considering Pickens offseason, but here he sits, and here we're going. On the other side, we also have World Cup finales just around the corner. Also, the Spurs playing Summer League title.
21: And the beginning of the Odyssey, the movie that starts tomorrow.
4: Hey, stay safe, stay dry, and stay with us. Just a couple of minutes in between. Carbo load, pop some caffeine, and return in one piece. This is AJ and Rob, and you're on San Antonio Sports Talk.
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5: Good morning. We do have a new trouble spot on I-10 westbound at Scenic Loop in Burney. Left lane is blocked. 1604 westbound at Babcock. Accident off to the left shoulder, and install at 35 northbound division. Right shoulder block. Now, we are getting reports of a tornado on the ground on I-10, UTSA Boulevard. Also, I-10 at the rim as well. So just please be very careful. Stay off the roadways if at all possible this morning. I'm Debbie Alcacer, KTSA. Time saver traffic.
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4: 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Catch the game on Amazon Prime. Finally, sad news from the Houston Texans. They've announced that franchise co-founder and senior chair Janice McNair has died at the age of 89.
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4: Hey-o! Damn, the torpedoes full speed ahead. It's the AJ and Rob show. No AJ. Chortle comes to mind. On the pot today, in the hole, he'll return tomorrow. That's Vic Brown. Silently guiding this boat.
7: I'm trying to find local news.
4: Yeah, man.
7: Here.
4: If you have basic subscriptions, you don't get news. You're not worthy of it. We're a sports station. We got all those. But weather is interesting today. Northwest side evidently hit by a tornado. F2, from what I've heard. It appears some trees in the facade at the Palladium seems to have been affected. I've seen some damage over on UTSA Boulevard, so... unless you have to, don't be out there. Unless you have to, don't be out and about. I got it. I didn't get rained out at all. That's what happens when you get here in the early morning hours.
7: Yeah.
4: But if there's anything that's worth breaking, we'll let you know. I love this time of the year in the NFL because you get the super secret polls. This is when all the different news and sports outlets go poll the players and the general managers and the coaches and say, we're not going to mention your name, but... who's the best? Who's the worst? Who do you like? Who do you not? And today's list is the wide receivers. Executive coaches and scouts ranked the top NFL wide receivers coming into the 2026 year. And I don't think there's much debate. I don't think we're quibbling over differences. I think the top 10 dudes are all extraordinary. Ja'Marr Chase, I don't think anybody argues, is coming in at the number one. Dominated the voting as he has since he pretty much stepped foot into the NFL. He earned 70% of the vote, first place votes as the best wide receiver. He finished last year third in catches with 125, fourth in receiving yards with 1,400 yards. He is just different. Faster, better, all of that. Can't pay him enough. He makes that kind of difference, and I don't think, given the sweep, not since I'd say Randy Moss has there been one wide receiver that everybody just kind of points at and says, that's the guy we're all chasing. Justin Jefferson just behind him, despite kind of a down year because of quarterback issues. He's going to have a new quarterback this year that probably be able to get him the ball in a little bit different and unique ways than Kyler Murray. So Justin Jefferson comes in at number two after what was probably his worst pro year, though that didn't downgrade our opinion of his skills. And the Chase versus Jefferson argument, I think, is going to be rekindled this year as to who's the very best. That's a good thing. Coming out of Seattle, Jackson Smith and Jigba, the next Ja'Marr Chase, the next great one. You can't say enough about what he did. 17, almost 1,800 yards receiving last year. 44% of the team's receiving yards.
21: The highest player share since Brandon Marshall on the Bears back in 2012. And the Bears just didn't have anything. They just had Marshall. And Jigba is that good and belongs there. Fourth, Puka Nacua, off-the-field problems withheld. I mean, he's had some off-the-field issues, but on the field, he's consistently good. No better hands, no better guy getting open across the league, and you compare him or you combine him with the other talent he's got and Stafford throwing him the ball. About 85% of Nacua's votes were within the top five after he led the NFL with 129 catches. Second most in Rams history, and I don't think anybody's going to catch any more than Kupp did in 21. Nacua's eight career games with at least 150 yards receiving tied the NFL record with Justin Jefferson for the most by a player in their first three seasons. Again, I don't think there's any argument at all. Amon-Ra St. Brown with the Lions. Now we're getting to the area of, you can debate, but he's certainly that good. And here come the Cowboys. CeeDee Lamb comes in at number six. And rightfully so. I don't think anybody's going to come off that. He had a pretty down year last year. This is his worst year since his rookie year. He was hurt to start. He still ended up with 1,000 yards receiving. He had three touchdowns, but his yak was way down. You know, where he's always made his money is those crossing routes, those routes on the edge where he gets to turn and head upfield. He only had 322 yards in the yak. But what he does have now that he didn't have last year, one is going to be health. I think he was hamstrung those first 5 weeks. And he's got, on the other side, the number seven pick, the number seven ranked wide receiver in the NFL, in George Pickens. Now, I like George. I think he deserves it. He wasn't even ranked last year for a lot of reasons. But I think it's the combination of him on the other side. Neither team, neither guy will see consistent double teams because teams just can't. And if they do, the Cowboys are going to be running the ball. So I think that the opening that both of those receivers offers the other created the best wide receiver room in all the NFL. It's been a minute since the Cowboys have even been in that conversation. It's been a minute since they could legitimately look on either side and feel very comfortable where they're going. And last year, even though CD was down and he was hurt, you know, George had a hell of a year. But it wasn't the kind of year we had hoped, and there was a lot of things that played into that. It was, the offensive line wasn't up to snuff. Dak had some issues. The running game wasn't quite there. But I think right now that this is just a precursor of what's coming. That when I see this 6-7 for the Cowboys, this is the kind of pressure that the Cowboys invite, if not deserve. They certainly haven't played through talent and taken it to where it needs to be in 25 years. But I'll say it again, and we're going to continue to talk about it. This is just another in that stack of firewood that is being put together that's about to light on fire underneath the Cowboys organization. Not that there's not always a fire, but we're coming to the end of the Dak Prescott era, whether you're happy or sad or indifferent. The glory days are still in front of him. We haven't gotten to where we thought we would have gotten by now, but there's just not a lot of time left. Dak has already signed his whopper deal, and they're on the other side now. And as the other quarterbacks have gotten paid and steadily grown that pie, Dak's contract's looking more and more equitable. Not yet, not this year, maybe not even next year. But I do know this. That this year is the last year that this iteration of Dak Prescott's Dallas Cowboys, this 10-year generation, is winding down. And he has never been offensively in a better position than he is right now, at least with the tools that he has to use. Now, he doesn't have the best running back he's ever had, but he has one that's second best. He has the best wide receiver room he's ever had. He's got a comfort level with a tight end that, I'm not going to say that tight ends are the best part of the team, but at least they've been pretty consistent. And an offensive line that looks like it's going to be the best one he's had in a couple years. Not the best he's ever had because there's not Hall of Famers lining up there like there used to be. But it looks like, given everything that Dak has had to play with over the last 10 years, that he's in the best position he has been to be successful and take a team that wants to win offensively, or at least wanted to before, just wanted to outscore people. Now he's got the weapons to do it, and a defense that it looks like at the very least, at the very minimum, that Parker's defense will be able to at least slow the other teams down so they don't have to score 40. They only need to score 30. But I think as we come into training camp this year, you look at number 6 and number 7, and this isn't Cowboy fan ranking them. This is opponents. This is general managers and scouts and all the other coaches looking at this offense going, we like Shoddy's idea. We know by the vote that they're going to get the ball to him, that this is it, that this is the end of the era, and let's hope that it's all in a position to be as successful as it looks like. At least those that are on the inside are saying that the Cowboys might be the surprise team. Not because the expectations are going to be higher, because they're always that high. But actually this year, they might have the opportunity to kind of live up to them early, as long as they stay healthy in training camp. But 6 and 7, the 6 and 7 best wide receivers in football, man, I cannot recall a better time for the Cowboys wide receivers. You'd have to go back to Urban and Harper. I mean, we're talking about, seriously, I mean, we're talking 25, 30 years. Wow. Now, they've always had a bell cow. Now, they're not always the best ones, but, I mean, Amari Cooper and that tandem wasn't terrible, and Michael Irvin had a couple of dudes on either side, but nothing like this. And for the Cowboys to manufacture this out of basically nothing, and going and finding George Pickens off the scrap heap, a guy who wasn't even in consideration last year, not even on the list on last year's rankings of wide receivers, and vault him back up to what the expectations were when he was a rookie and a young player at Pittsburgh, up to the 7s, I think that's more of a representation that people looking at the Cowboys look at this offense and go, there is no reason, if the offensive line can stay healthy, that this offense cannot click and provide enough yards for both wide receivers and running game and everything that is required. We're just beginning this hour, and there's a whole lot more to do. Hey, coming back, let's look around the rest of the world. We got, we're going to look at Hollywood in about 15. Coming back, more to talk about. This is AJ and Rob, and you're on 94.1 San Antonio Sports Star.
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5: Good morning. Along with all the rain and flooding and the tornado power outages at Six Flags area now, and you know that's going to impact traffic signal, traffic light, as in not working, malfunctioning. So please be very careful in and around the area. I-10 westbound, La Cantera Parkway, accident left lane. Eastbound I-10 Lacantara Parkway, we've got some debris still scattered all across lanes. I-10 westbound UTSA Boulevard, that's a stall broken down in the right lane. And I-10 westbound Scenic Loop Road, disabled vehicle left lane. Lots of flooding. Please be very careful. Turn around. Don't drown. I'm Debbie Alcacer, KTSA, Time Saver Traffic.
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19: 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I'm Erica Herskowitz. Defending champion Argentina's pursuit of becoming the first team to win consecutive World Cups since Brazil did it 64 years ago is alive and well. Lionel Messi and company will be taking on rival England in Atlanta later today. Playing in his second World Cup semi, England goalie Jordan Pickford expects a tough match.
20: 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I think you look at the route everyone's getting here, and I think it's the top four nations in the world playing against each other in the semi-finals, and yeah, it's going to be a great game, a great atmosphere.
19: Today's winner advances to play Spain, which shut down France in the semi yesterday 2-0. I'm Erica Herskowitz, Westwood One Sports.
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4: 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By Bill Taylor, famed and expert weatherman from Kins. He was over on KTSA, our sister station. That's on top of all this. If you're looking for updates on the weather, 5:50 a.m.
31: Yeah.
4: Go there. They got you wired. That's their job. They do it well. But I was talking to the guys over across the hall, the news rats, and Bill Taylor came on and says he thinks it was an F2. There's no confirmation from the weather suits, the weather gods. But something certainly touched down, hit kind of a line, appears from like the Palladium Theater just north of 1604 on the east side of 10.
0: Yeah.
4: And took a line toward UTSA Boulevard. I don't know if it went northeast or southwest or however you want to define that. But looks like something went down. Trees are down, and I'm hearing the facade, and they've got windows blown out. You know,
0: interesting morning.
4: Well, I'll tell you, the thing that makes it most interesting, I mean, rain comes and goes. We get floods. We're used to that. That's hill country living. But tornadoes are not hill country living. We'd like to leave that to the flatlanders. So that's one of those, pay attention. We'll get you through.
0: Yeah.
1: For right now, you could watch the movie, what is it, the day after tomorrow? Okay. You could watch Twisters.
4: I didn't put natural disaster movies on my list. And if you're just joining us, the Odyssey starts tomorrow, and I think that might kind of define the movie season for this year. I think this is the one.
1: Yeah,
4: I know
1: you're
4: Spider-Man
1: right.
4: is coming, and there's some other ones around the bend. I saw a preview for Dune 3 coming out over Christmas. But this one, the $200 million, Matt Damon, and every Hollywood star that you've ever heard of appears to be in it.
1: I'm boycotting Dune.
4: Why?
1: Is it Timothy Chalamet?
4: Yeah, he's kind of a punk, but you know.
1: Yeah, he's an idiot. Yeah. So I just won't watch
4: him. Yeah, but Zendaya is.
1: Maybe, yeah. Well, anytime Timothy comes on, I'll just look the other way.
4: Let's look. Maybe she'll be on the scene. But we might need that. We've been quantifying dude movies, best movies of their genre. And we came up with cop movie, cowboy movie, war movie, space movie, fantasy movie, superhero movie,
1: weed movie.
4: I tried to pull the movies that were kind of.
1: There's only three that I like, though.
4: Testosterone driven. You know, kind of manly movies where things explode, there's blood, and there's gore.
1: Expendable.
4: All those.
1: Yeah.
4: So maybe we should include natural disaster movies in there as well, like Twister and Day After Tomorrow and 2012 and Poseidon Adventure, everything that has to do with nature trying to kill us. Maybe we add that in. That's certainly not on my list of movies to see.
0: Not today.
4: Well, I can never, ever watch another movie about some sort of plague. I'm out. I've lived it.
1: Oh. My favorite was Outbreak with Dustin Hoffman.
4: Outbreak, Contagion, Hot Zone.
1: Oh, yeah, Contagion.
4: No, I'm out. I don't need to see it. I've lived it.
1: Yeah.
4: I have lived a plague where people I knew died. I don't need to see that movie. You know what I mean? I will enjoy an entertaining movie, but that's not the way I want to go because I've lived that crap. So, that aside, which of the genres and the movie of that genre would you choose above all movies of the dude movies? I'm a war movie first. The war movie on, man, I'm of an age, and they say at 45, men have to make a decision. You either have to choose the grilling arts, stand over fire and grill a bunch of meats for your entertainment and hobby, or you have to dive into World War II movies and war documentaries. That's what they say 45-year-old men have to do. I kind of chose both, but I dive in on the war movies, and for me, top-notch, best ever, Full Metal Jacket. Stanley
0: Kubrick. Yeah, that would be number one for me, too.
4: Though many others right there, Saving Private Ryan, Platoon.
0: Apocalypse Now is number two for me.
4: Fury, there's been a lot of good ones, and that's one of the reasons I love the genre. There's always a good one. The latest one, that's set in Iraq where those Marines are kind of holding onto a building. Dude, that's an hour and 20 minutes of intensity.
0: Yeah.
4: Okay. Now, I imagine there's a lot of those guys around here that have served, that have lived that have no desire to see that. Because they did it. Why would I want to watch a movie about it? I don't want to go do it. I don't want to pay money to relive a terrible experience, kind of like me with plague movies. But Odyssey, I think, is going to jump in top of the heap for the fantasy category. And it'll have to surpass things like all the Hobbit movies.
1: Which those are all right, well, but you know, I don't know.
4: As time has passed,
1: gotta be into that.
4: They're very difficult to go back and watch. They're too long. But when in their time, when they were debuting, it was a big time thing. But I have a real problem rewatching those. It's like if you dive into that, that's 4 hours that's gone. And that's the thing with Odyssey. It's 3 hours or 3.5 hours long. Have you heard
0: what?
4: That? Yeah.
0: Oh, I won't make it.
4: So, you know, it's one of those things when you're in the theater and the IMAX, the time will pass. You might look at your watch, but it'll go through. But Those are the kind of movies that once they get on the streaming and you're at home, no one sits on the couch and watches one movie for 3.5 hours.
1: Man, that would have been two VHS tapes.
4: That's what I'm saying. I could go binge watch a half a season of a show and know I can quit 2 hours in and come back. But a movie, it's very difficult to stop it and say, we'll come back right here.
1: Because when you're binge watching, it's 45 minutes and you can stop after that.
4: You can take a break.
1: Or pause. Yeah.
4: But when you're watching a movie and like, all right, let's pause it.
1: Is there any intermission? No, right?
4: You'd
1: not on
4: think
1: these?
4: There would be.
1: Mm-hmm.
4: You think that there would be.
1: And is there televisions in the restroom and on in the hallway leading to the restroom?
4: Because right? If there's not,
1: mm-hmm.
4: You think that there would be.
1: And is there televisions in the

0: is 60 ounces of whatever you want. So you don't have to go back as often. But when you drink it and you're my age, you're going to go to the bathroom. In 3 hours, that's a little long.
1: But the popcorn and soda that large is what, 20, 25 bucks?
0: Oh, it's more than the movie. Yeah. No, you're going to spend six. If there's just two of you, you're going to spend 75
1: bucks. Yeah, I was going to say.
0: That just goes.
1: But, and that's the thing, you have to plan on spending that and not be astonished while you're there. Just plan on it. Just let you know.
0: One of those guys that bitches. I know how much it costs.
1: Yeah, me too.
0: I mean,
1: yeah. I know what I'm getting myself into when I decided to come to a movie.
0: In my day, it was only $8 and,
1: we didn't eat before, right? Yeah. So we're there hungry. Of course, we're going to spend at least $100 if not.
0: But. And it costs what it costs. Is it too much? Yeah, it is, but I accept it. I'm not the type that bitches, and it has never kept me from a movie. Like, it's too expensive.
1: Yeah, I mean,
0: now, I do find it interesting that The Odyssey is only being released in the IMAX format.
1: Yeah, I'm curious to why.
0: Because if you do the math, it's kind of like a restaurant and a table in a restaurant. The more times you fill it with people eating in a day, the more money you're going to make.
1: Right.
0: You don't want them sitting around a table for 4 hours. So you play fast music over, you make sure they're served fast. You make sure your wait staff is attentive and get them the hell out of there so the next family can sit down so everybody can make more money. When you're doing a 3.5 hour movie that's only on IMAX that costs you $200 million to make, you'd think you'd make it accessible to everyone as soon as possible. And there's, a lot of those theaters and a lot of places, there's no IMAX within 100 miles. So you got to figure they're going to have it in some kind of format that's appropriate, but if it's only made to be seen in the IMAX format, it better be freaking good. It better be good enough for people to walk out after 3.5 hours. And if you really figure in the moment you walk in to the time you walk out, this is going to be a 4.5 hour. This is like playing a half a round of golf because you never get there on time. The previews go on forever. And then you've got all the little quizzes and Maria Menounos talking to you. So it's 45 minutes after you start. You're committed. You're committed for an evening, a day, half a day. If the movie's at 3, you'll get home about 8.
1: Yeah, I just looked it up. They do not have an official theatrical intermission for this. So you have to sit through it all.
0: Just bring your catheter.
1: Might as well. Or your bedpan.
0: Man, there's certain guys that, when
1: that would be me.
0: I would not want to go to this movie and have Joe Reinagle sitting on the side of me inside on the row that he has to go in front of me every time he has to go.
1: Or it has to
0: pee.
1: Yeah, because I pee constantly. I pee about every 20 minutes.
0: So you guys sit on the edge. Sit on the outside.
1: Just be in the back.
0: Yeah, be in the back.
1: It's a big enough screen, right? It's not like I got to be up close.
0: See, I know well enough because when you go to Santikos, you get to reserve your seat.
1: Yeah, yeah.
0: See, I play the game. I reserve the first two on the inside, but not the first chair. So the first chair I leave open, and then I reserve the next two. No one ever sits alone in a chair.
1: Oh, I see what you're saying.
0: So it gives us three chairs.
1: Good. That's good. Okay.
0: You put
1: good
0: your
1: idea.
0: Stuff over there. And when I was going to buy tickets today to go see Odyssey tomorrow, that's all that was left was like singles on the edge.
1: Ah. Because they followed the Thompson.
0: They do what I do.
1: Yeah.
0: I mean, I'm not going to buy it, but I don't want anybody to use it. So I just leave that.
1: Unless it's super sold out, and then but you got to be pretty.
0: My wife
1: desperate.
0: Ain't gonna do that because we're splitting popcorn.
1: Yeah,
0: we share. We're not gonna sit in separate places. Then you add another $40 if you're sitting separate because you both need your popcorn. You both need your candy.
1: Yeah, and that butter, unlimited butter.
0: Oh man, the heart attack inducing. I don't use that stuff at all though.
1: I got to take my medicine before. I got to make sure I take my.
0: You gotta appropriately.
1: Yeah. Because I could feel it too. It's like my heart's heavy right now.
0: Well, no, man, that oil goes right on through you. You get the churros once again from another source. Hey, we're talking a little bit of Hollywood, but we're going to do it for real next. AJ and Rob on Hollywood, and then the Daily Line's just around the corner. Hey, pay attention to the weather. Take care of your brothers. We'll be right back. This is AJ and Rob.
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13: 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And by helping them thrive, all of us thrive as well. 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

0: Hope begins with birds. 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
2: In World Cup action, we're down to three as Spain handily dispatched France yesterday. It was over early, final 2-0. Today we get England taking on Argentina in Atlanta. Kick will be at 2 o'clock. In Major League Baseball, we had an all-star game. At least we had a good inning. Started out slow and got slower. Final was 4-0. Most of the scoring done in the top of the first.
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2: Show live from the Radio Ranch that is San Antonio Sports Star. Thanks for hanging with us today. I know it's been a rough morning weather-wise, but we are all still here. If you need urgent updates, I highly recommend our news brethren across the hall, the news rats. Did KTSA yeah. they got everything you need, those rats. Keep you caught up. Looks like that tornado kind of crossed 1604 and 410 and kind of messed up the Palladium Theater and saw some apartments with some windows blown out. Tornado on July the 15th in San Antonio, Texas.
3: Wow.
2: Well, put that in your book. That wasn't on my bingo card, but here we sit.
3: The El Nino.
2: It is. You think it is the El Nino?
3: Yeah, effect? I think so.
2: You know, every now and then those things actually do come true. You always hear the Nina and the Nino, and then you never really feel the outburst, but. Are you happier with a rainier, damper, much more humid San Antonio summer, a more Houston-esque summer, or would you rather have
3: the dry
2: 104? You know what the weather's going to be like for the next month. No matter what, you can make plans, but you're going to suffer. If you had to choose,
3: I would choose the rain and the humidity because everything I want to do involves water. So if I'm going to go swimming or go to the lake or, you know.
2: No, true that.
3: And if I want to take care of my yard, I got to wait till 7 in the morning or on my watering day, you know, like, let's fill up that aquifer. Let's fill up the Canyon Lake and Medina and I don't know.
2: No, that's the benefit. And I will nod agreement with that.
3: But I'm so used to the humidity, though. It's nothing new.
2: To me, dude, I will accept and I'll never appreciate, but I will accept and live with the heat. I can live at 103. I can. I know what the day is going to be like.
3: Yeah.
2: I know the weather isn't going to ruin anything. It's not going to stop me from doing certain things. It's going to stop me from doing certain things at certain times. But I can make plans. I hate this. I don't like the humidity. I don't like knowing that I can't even make a plan for 2 days from now because it might be run out. The golf courses might be ruined. The good news is, like you said, we got flow in the rivers and we got feet on the lakes. Things are coming up. So I guess we'll take the good with the bad. But I would prefer the dry heat to a hot, humid Gulf summer every time. And I think watching, and I'd have to talk to Sue Chan or Taylor or Steve Brown or all of our meteorological leaders around this city. I feel like we're getting more and more humid every year. That we're losing the heat and we're picking up more and more rain in the summers. That's how it feels to me. That the rain has become the humidity and that climate is becoming more of what San Antonio is than it was the Dallas 105 and sunny for the next 5 weeks. And you never alter your weather outlook because it's always the same. I'd prefer that, but that's just me. Are you a fan of what's the name of this band?
3: Who?
2: There's a band out there that's got some trouble. Have you ever heard of the band Beartooth?
3: No. I've not heard of that.
2: See if you can find some music by Beartooth. Because Beartooth is led by a singer named Caleb Shomo. He's been. I'm looking at a picture of him. He's got a lion tat on his chest. He looks like he's a rock and roller. He filed for divorce over the weekend as he came out as gay.
3: Let's see.
2: I think to me, if your spouse came out as gay after 14 years, don't you think you probably had a clue?
3: There's some kind of some kind of sign.
2: Don't
3: signal.
2: You think? Do you think at the end of the day, his wife, when she came out, her name is Fleur. They're going to separate. would have said, well, that explains a lot. Oh, gosh.
4: Yeah, this is Beartooth.
3: Pure Ecstasy is the name of this one.
2: They call this music metalcore. He revealed he's a proudly gay man in a very vulnerable statement published back in May.
4: Well, he certainly sounds mad about it.
2: Hey, man, live your life, man. Be who you are.
4: Yeah, exactly.
2: I'm happy for him if it's going to make his life happy.
4: If you're happy, we're all happy.
2: But so my question really falls to the other side. Because in every instance, and I'm talking about every instance in my life, when a close friend, cohort, family member, whoever it's been in my life, has come to me and said, I need to tell you something, and this has taken a lot of courage for me to say this. I'm gay. And in every instance, I said, yeah, and? You had to, Mrs. Shomo had to have some clues at some point. And it's not the music. This is how he acted when he,
4: yeah,
2: when she said, you want to go to a football game?
4: No. Let's see.
2: That's sad news. But one where you go, oh.
4: Nope.
2: We'll just let that one go.
4: Hold on.
2: That there is metalcore and a proudly gay lead singer from Beartooth. Shomo has come out as gay. We saw the passing of Sam Neill over the week, and lots of great and well-worded tributes to one of my favorite actors. One of those guys that lived the life that when you saw him, he had a gleam in his eye. Felt like he knew something that everybody else didn't. And I appreciate people like that, that just kind of live on a different plane. I always felt like he was one of them. And as he passed, I saw a story where, you know, he starred in one of my favorite war movies of all time. And this is one of the great Tom Clancy movies. He played in Hunt for Red October. And that goes down and kind of fits one of those topics as far as one of those great movies of all time. And he starred and never really got the recognition that he deserved in what was one of the breakout roles for other actors. He just kind of did what he did. But in his passing, so many people have looked back on what he did, and I think we're kind of getting the length and breadth of Sam Neill's career. And that rolls into George Lucas has said, you know, I like making movies with AI because it's so much easier. I don't have to deal with actors. I want you to take that in for a second, that he'd much rather do that, and he's the king of CGI, than work with actors. I love that, and I hate that. It terrifies me all at the same time, because AI is one of those things that over the last several days, I got fooled, man. I saw some of those Mitch McConnell memes and videos where I was like, nope, that's not real. In fact, I saw a meme of me standing behind Wimby while he was signing his contract. It looked real to me. How far are we willing to go? When the guy like George Lucas is like, nah, I don't need actors. I need coders. I need green screens. I don't need actors. I can do whatever I need, and I can. They'll do exactly what I want. They will actually trust the words. They'll say what I've written or what the writer has written. They don't give me any clapback. That's a terrifying word from one of those guys that I respect. I appreciate what the actors bring, but that's just me. Huddle on Hollywood continues, but we like to make you some money. Coming back to Daily Lines, and there's really only two things to wager on today. There's the World Cup and the ESPYs. One matters, one doesn't. You decide which one that is. I will, too, on the break. Coming back, we're going to close this show down with a bang. Not a whimper. It's the Daily Lines. And the end of the very first shorthanded AJ and Rob show. We'll be right back. It's 94.1 San Antonio Sports Star.
1: It's the Blitz with Jason and Joe. Afternoons at 2.
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12: My name is Emma. I am 13 years old. 6 years ago, I was injured in a car accident that left me paralyzed from the waist down. Once I completed rehab, my mom applied for a canine companion service dog. 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
2: It's AJ and Rob's show winding down. The first show of a new era, though. It's kind of a soft opening in that half of us ain't here. But we're going to thank everybody that were and is with us. Brigade Bar, thanks for showing up as always.
4: Yeah.
2: You are the wind beneath my wings.
4: Thanks for the weather updates, too.
2: Oh, by the way, everybody calling in, thanks for all that. Thanks for voting all day long. We got a lot of people that called in, just left them, and their votes. And I had no idea the undercurrent of Clint Eastwood spaghetti Western fans we had in this great city.
4: Telling you.
2: You are not alone, Vic.
4: Yeah.
2: It's neck and neck, High Plains Drifter and Outlaw Josie Wales as the greatest Western of all
4: time. I think
2: the
4: greatest Western scene was at the end when it was Angel Eyes, Tuco, and Clint Eastwood. You know, like they were about to,

0: who was it? Carson. They were after the grave. Remember, they're in the graveyard, and they all get in a circle, and then they're just standing off, and then the trumpet that plays. To me, that's iconic. Yeah, I was trying to look for it online, but I kept getting the theme, but I wanted that part.
1: Well, the unfortunately, the greatest line Clint Eastwood ever delivered was in a Western, just not that one. It was in Unforgiven, when he turned to that kid and said, "Dying ain't much of a living, boy."
0: Oh, yeah.
1: That's a line, man. Yeah. Put that on a tombstone. It is the Daily Lines. It's our attempt to make you money.
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1: You're covered! You're going to have to look far and wide to get any plays today, so we've only got a few to look at. First and foremost, we do have our World Cup action. I know everybody's got their heartfelt favorite, and I get the sense that most people in this part of the world, and in this area in particular, I think we're both a lot of Argentina fans. Lots of Lionel hoping that they can get to where they've been chasing. You're in for Argentina, right?
0: Yeah, I'm totally for Messi. Messi's my man.
1: Is it because you've always followed him, or is it because recently he now has the opportunity?
0: Oh, no.
1: It's a long-term thing.
0: It's
1: right?
0: Even way before he won last year's World Cup, you know?
1: Yeah. The line's English plus 170, Argentina plus 205. I mean, Argentina's favored, but this is pretty tight. This is, you know, it's not quite a pick 'em, but it's pretty damn close. Draw comes in at plus 190. You know, this is the thing I hate about soccer, the idea that I can bet on a draw even and still have my team win or lose, and it doesn't affect my bet. And I'm leaning toward a draw here. I think we're going to go into PKs. I really do. I think this is going to be one of those that it's going to be refed to a way where one of those teams is going to get a lead, park the bus, and have one sneak by, and they're going to figure out how to get the penalty kicks done through. Key players, of course, Harry Kane and Lionel. Lionel's favored to win the Golden Boot, and I think he'd have to do something significant to not win it. Now, I think even if he doesn't make the championship, I think he's got the goals, he's got his team. I do think that it would seal the deal. I think it'd be over if they make it to the championship. He's got the boot, it'll already be given to him. And I think he's got a pretty solid chance to get it even if they don't win today. Harry Kane, much less of a shot. Then after that's all done, and Argentina clears the way and gets ready to take on the Spanish, we get the ESPYs tonight. And if nothing else, yeah. You know what's great about today? Well, no, what is great about today, especially if you stay tuned into this channel, is you're going to hear over and over one of the top speeches ever delivered by an American, ever given to anybody in any circumstance. The Jim Valvano ESPY speech from the year that he died. The very reason that the Jimmy V Foundation exists and the reason for what is essentially a radiothon on ESPN today is for the Jimmy V Foundation. And the speech that he gave, regardless of your age, no matter where you were or where you've been, if that doesn't bring an emotion to you and make you think about your life and everything around you, your heart isn't beating. So if no other reason for today, take advantage and just listen to Jimmy V when you get a chance, because they're going to play it all day long. Listen to what he had to say on a rainy day like this. And by the way, thanks Tim Morrow, a good friend of the show and a great San Antonian, the guy who's running our San Antonio Zoo. He posted some video of the Palladium Theater. Yeah, he got hit. It's still standing, but the facade is trashed, man. So if you're going to see the Odyssey there tomorrow, I think it's going to be tough. But when you go through a day like this and some people are dealing with some stuff, listen to Jimmy V talk. Just take some time and listen to one of the preeminent athletic, if not one of the greatest, just men giving a speech that I can recall in my 60 years. So take advantage of that. As far as the ESPYs go, if any New York Nick or team wins any award, I'm not sure the ESPYs could get lower on my hierarchy of important activities at any day of the year, at any point. It is chewing gum for the mind. It is stupid, pointless entertainment. But if the Knicks win anything, if Jalen Brunson somehow wins best athlete, if Ananobi wins best play, and the Knicks win best team,
0: Yeah, there's going to be.
1: It'll be shaded just like FIFA. 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AJ, get well. Vic, feel better. Y'all stay dry. We'll see you again tomorrow. This has been the AJ and Rob Show.
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0: 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He is Mark Zeno down in the ATL. I'm Randy Scott here in Boston adjacent. Neither one of us is able to be in Bristol today for the show. That part is nothing new. The format for today's show, though, I think the overall tone, the overall message of today's show is going to be a little different. Not new, though. 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I guess, you know, he was basketballs and he was sports before he was ours, but Jimmy Valvano is the reason it's called the V Foundation, and he is sort of the galvanizing, I would say, like, remembrance of what the V Foundation is all about. The V Foundation for Cancer Research that ESPN has had this relationship with. And before we get to that, obviously, we're going to welcome in Mark. We're going to welcome in Bubba. Everybody back in Bristol as well. Sort of a team effort today. And a reminder, no matter where you are, you can always listen to ESPN Radio on the ESPN app or SiriusXM Channel 80.
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0: 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Mark Zeno, Randy Scott with you. As we said, the V Foundation, Zeno, it was funny. We were talking about it yesterday. We were kind of setting up the show, what we were allowed to talk about, what you and I felt comfortable sharing, because really at this point, it is not if someone has familiarity, if someone has experience with cancer, it's how they do. And it's who in their lives has been touched by it, if not them themselves. So I was struck by how we were talking about it yesterday. And it was just, it was nice, you know, I'm sitting here, I'm like, yeah, you know, I'm comfortable talking about my uncle. I'm comfortable talking about my aunt. I'm comfortable talking about my mom. Three people that we've lost in my family to cancer. And you were like, yeah, I'll talk about my dad as well. I'm comfortable doing that. A survivor. And that's, those are the stories that we need. Cancer, I'm not getting it into, you know, success rates or any of that stuff. That's a medical parlance that I don't speak, and I'm not fluent in. I know one aspect of my mom's cancer and one thing that gives me hope, even though we lost her to it. And so that's something that I'm comfortable talking about today on a subject that a lot of people are afraid to face head on, and that's what the V Foundation does.
5: No, absolutely. Look, and I mean, no greater legacy than for Jim Valvano to leave than the V Foundation itself. I mean, outside of all the basketball accolades and the things that he's done and his coaching circles and things of that nature, this probably is the greatest legacy he could leave. And it's a lasting one at that for as long as the V Foundation has been around, as long as the partnership with ESPN has been there. So certainly salute and hats off to the Valvano family for continuing Jimmy V's memory and legacy through here. But you know, you talk about, you know, the idea of how much this affects people and how personal it gets to everybody. You know, there's no escaping it at this point in time. Sadly, you know, we're at a place where it seems like the number of people who are getting cancer is going up quicker than the number of people who are surviving from it. And it continues to impact lives at every single level. You know, me personally, like, you know, when I found out my father had it, like, I'm not the type of person who really worries until I try not to worry until I really feel like there's something to worry about. But it's one of those things where, you know, when you hear that word, all of a sudden it just kind of shakes the foundation of who you are. And, you know, just you realize that, you know, things may never be the same again. And you start to look at all the impact it could have and the lasting impact that it has. You know, obviously you pray and hope for the best, but, you know, the outcome is not to be determined by anybody of an earthly manner. So, you know, you just sort of have to live in that space and live in that void and live in the fact that you have no real control over the outcome, and just pray and hope for the best. So it certainly is difficult.
0: So the V Foundation for Cancer Research, just to remind people to sort of provide that background, because it's been so synonymous with ESPN this time of year, certainly, but in other parts of the year, You see the V Foundation pins. I know we wear them on SportsCenter and other shows wear them. But it was founded in 1993. So it's 33 years now. And it was founded by ESPN and Jim Valvano, legendary basketball coach, national championship winning basketball coach, as well as ESPN commentator. 100% of direct donations go directly to cancer research. This is not a program where we get on and we start, you know, talking mess about other charities or other nonprofits. I think, though, there are some big ones, without naming names, where if you donate $100, you don't know how much of it is actually going to blank relief or blank research or whatever. Some of it goes to overhead. Some of it goes to keeping the lights on. All that's important, but it's not actually going to research. The V Foundation is different. 100% of direct donations go directly to cancer research. The foundation's endowment covers administrative and fundraising costs, so that frees up your donation to have an impact, to fund the science. And you're like, well, how do I know that it's working? Because you hear cancer, and if you're lucky enough or fortunate enough to really not have been impacted by it, you know it's this this monolith of a disease that's out there. And right now, guys like Mark's dad are one of 18.6 million cancer survivors in the U.S. today, living right now. And it's because the five-year relative survival rate for all cancers. So if you get diagnosed or you know somebody who's been diagnosed, the odds of them surviving 5 years, and this is just sort of using cancer as a singularity and not an individual type of cancer.
5: Right.
0: But if you get diagnosed, your odds of surviving 5 years are up to 70%. 50 years ago, it was 49%. I remember my Aunt Kelly, who we did lose to cancer a couple of years ago, but when she had breast cancer in the 70s, some of this treatment was barbaric, but it's all they knew at the time. And so the treatment now is a lot. It's the best ratio. It's the best sort of, it occupies that Venn diagrams, you know, of being more effective, certainly more locally targeted, so that the side effects aren't elsewhere in your body. But it's also like just less of a harm. There are fewer or lessened side effects. That's what the word I'm looking for on the patient, because for the longest time you were fighting this awful disease with poison. It was how much poison can the body handle without killing the body, so that we can hopefully kill the cancer and save the body. And that's just a tough game to play. And luckily, the treatment has advanced. And you know what does that? It's the science, and that's what the V Foundation funds.
5: Very well said. And again, you know, a lot of people may react to 50 years, a half a century, in the relative time span of everything, guys. That's a fairly quick amount of time to be able to increase that much. So, you know, the advances are there. The proof is there. And the V Foundation continues to prove that they are doing the best and the utmost, work that is required here for us to try to extend the lives of everybody who's suffering from this terrible disease. But, you know, look, we have a lot of great things available to you guys today. Auctions you can bid on, experiences, once-in-a-lifetime opportunities here that we're going to get to throughout the day. And I think that, the more you guys can, even if you can't afford to do one of the experiences, any donation helps. This is literally one of those things where no donation is too small, because you see how these GoFundMes work, Randy? Like, all of a sudden, everybody throws a buck in, and then all of a sudden, you get to your goal. It's the same sort of premise here, right? Like,
0: yeah.
5: It doesn't matter if it's a dollar, if it's 50 cents, whatever it is. Every little bit is going
0: to
5: help.
0: Well, we got to tell people how to do it. I get it. I'm here, like, talking about, and you are too, about how important it is, and people are probably banging on the stereo. Okay, fine. How do I donate? Go to V, just the letter V, v.org/donate right now, and you can support the V Foundation. And just as you said, it could be a dollar, it could be $5, $20, whatever you can spare. 100% of it is going to go directly to cancer research. 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It's v.org/donate, the letter v.org/donate. And some of those items are that you can bid on if you want to get in on some of the auction items, folks. You can come to Bristol. You can watch NFL Live in studio. You can go. I mean, if you're a Packers fan, I think there's a Green Bay. The chance to announce. Yeah, that's what, to announce a 2027 NFL draft pick in Washington, D.C. Be at College Game Day live on the road. Go behind the scenes there. Sold out Star Wars celebration during next year's 50th anniversary. There's signed memorabilia from folks here in as well as in the sports world. Muhammad Ali, Jack Nicklaus, among others.
5: I made a couple of calls to the ESPN execs and asked if we could offer offer up to write Randy's speech for this weekend for Gary's wedding, and they said that, no, that's not possible. Randy has not given us the green light, but I would have bid a large amount to be able to write that speech for the weekend.
0: I worked on it this much yesterday. I think I've got it. I think I've got an idea. I got to find somewhere. The hardest part, man, I don't have a printer in my house. So I've got to find a place to print this thing out because
5: are you going to Kinko's? Do they still have those?
0: I know. Do I have to go to like a UPS store or something? I don't know. Like a Staples. I think Staples has got that. But yeah, I got to be able to print it out. That she's like, I don't want people looking at telephone screens. So, and the bachelor party's already underway. You know what I mean? It started today, and we had all these texts because I'm on the group chat, and the FOMO is through the roof. So they're getting picked up and going to the bachelor party, which is just golf and being on a boat in New Hampshire.
5: That sounds awesome.
0: And I'm making multiple trips to all the camp drop-off spots for my kids because my youngest, who I love very much, but left, looked me right in the eyes and said he had his lunch as we walked out the door. And guess who didn't have his lunch? Didn't have his lunch.
5: Never fails.
0: I know, and there is a part of me because you know, my dad would have done. Is let me not have my lunch.
5: Yep. Now you're going to be hungry. See ya.
0: Right. Because that'll teach you to not forget your lunch.
5: Yep.
0: And instead, I was like, man, this kid, it's like 85 degrees. We've got this, like, there are wildfires in Canada and Minnesota, so everything looks like a Star Wars movie outside. The sun
5: Oh, really?
0: Is like, the
5: wow.
0: Sun's like blood orange. The sky is gray. It's very Tatooine.
5: Oh, good reference there.
0: Thank you. I haven't even seen all the movies all the way through, but I was able to do it. Well, okay, so
5: again, you can bid on the sold out Star Wars celebration, so it's still there.
0: That's still there. But the first one, okay, the first item that is closing very, very soon, moments from now, you can go to Watch What Happens Live with Andy Cohen. You get a VIP
5: yes.
0: experience. You go to ebay.com/ESPYs to go ahead and bid on this auction item that closes at 10:15 Eastern. So that's in 4 minutes from now. Okay, Watch What Happens Live with Andy Cohen. It's a VIP experience. You step inside Bravo's iconic clubhouse. 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You watch What Happens Live with Andy Cohen. The exclusive package has two audience tickets to witness one of television's most entertaining late night talk shows live in New York City. 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So if you're somebody who's in the Bravo metaverse or you want to be, this is it. 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I'm Randy Scott. 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

0: It doesn't matter race, religion, it'll bring you to your knees. 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
2: 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Cancer, as we've discussed, there are 18.6 million cancer survivors in the United States right now. It impacts everyone. It does not discriminate on socio-demographic grounds or how much money you make or any of that stuff. Cancer doesn't care. It is this disease that deserves all of our energy to fight, and that's part of why the V Foundation is so important to ESPN. Let's welcome in Kieran McCardle from the Philadelphia Water Dogs. Philadelphia Water Dogs attackman Kieran McCardle is going to honor the V Foundation during the PLL's inaugural Cleats for a Cause weekend. This is so cool in Fairfield, Connecticut. It's right down the road, Kieran. Thank you so much for the time today, for being a part of it. It's taking place just 2 days after the ESPYs. It's similar to the NFL's My Cause, My Cleats initiative. You wear custom cleats. You got to design them. Why was it important for you to choose the V Foundation as the cause that you're going to represent?
3: Yeah, fellas. Well, first off, thanks for having me on. Appreciate you guys getting me on here. And, you know, I lost my mom 4 years ago to cancer. So, you know, when Lax.com and Nike approached me on this and asked me to pick an organization, you know, I've been a college hoops guy for a long time, and obviously knew about the V Foundation. And then doing a little bit more research, I wanted to do something where all the proceeds go directly to, you know, cancer research. And you know, when doing a little bit more research, I figured out that that was the V Foundation. So, you know, pairing that with my love for college hoops and all the proceeds going directly to cancer research, that was my spot.
4: Kieran McCardle, the pride of Ronkonkoma, New York, former St. John's alum. Anecdotally, Kieran, I called lacrosse games for 8 years during your career with the Toronto Rock. I was an NLL play-by-play guy here for the Georgia Swarm, and so I've watched your entire career from the time you got to the NLL all the way through now your career in the PLL, so it's been a pleasure watching you play lacrosse. Just an absolute pit bull there, if you will. The way you played, you and Tom Shriver together in Toronto were quite the 1-2 punch. But regardless, let's get back to the more important stuff here. You know, when your mom got diagnosed, and obviously, you're learning to live with the idea that mom has cancer. And, you know, what's the biggest thing you want people to understand about when they get that news and your family has to go through it? What do you want people to know about that process?
3: Yeah, I mean, you know, I'll never forget that phone call that my mom gave me, you know, letting me know that, you know, she was diagnosed. And, you know, it was just a breath, you know, a whirlwind of a day. And then, you know, that's just the start of it. And, you know, going through that process with our family, you know, you stay strong and you stay hopeful, you know, and, you know, you stick together as a family. And that's really all you could do. You know, and, you know, since her passing, I've always looked for ways to make her proud and honor her. And, you know, this Cleats for Cause, initiative is a great way to do that. So, you know, I just want to continue to make her proud and continue to, you know, give a smile on her face any way that I possibly can.
2: You know, as we're talking with Kieran McCardle from the Philadelphia Water Dogs here, who's going to be a part of that My Cause, My Cleats initiative for the PLL. It's the first year they're going to do it. I'm curious, you know, you have to focus on your life and in your family and on your career. I'm wondering if we would have allowed yourself to think about how big this could get. It's just the first year for the PLL's involvement. I'm not exactly sure what the numbers are looking like, but for someone who has that personal connection, I'm sure this is something you would like to see take off and really become a mainstay with the league.
3: Yeah, absolutely. And I mean, the PLL has grown tremendously over the past few years. You know, ESPN being a proud partner and you know, airing our games and all that stuff. I think, you know, with this cause and the way the PLL is growing, to see it grow together and organically could be very special. And, you know, if I was the first one to help kick it off, you know, like I said, making my mom proud and bringing awareness to this situation is, you know, all I could do.
4: Karen, talk to me about the athlete portion of all this and, you know, trying to prepare for the game at the same time in the back of your mind. Your mom's going through the toughest battle of her life, and especially in some of those darker days and those tougher moments towards the end. How do you still lace up your cleats? How do you still put the helmet on and put the ball on the stick and continue to go play when all that's sitting over your head?
3: Yeah, you know, it's definitely tough, but, you know, like I said, making her proud, you know, and playing for her, playing something bigger than the game, you know, is pretty special. So, you know, as much as it, you know, it has been difficult and, you know, it will remain difficult, you always want to do it for her. So, you know, for her and play as hard as I can. So, you know, having that angel up in the sky is, you know, gives me a little extra push throughout games and throughout my workouts.

0: being a mom, I guess what I'm asking is, like, if you could talk about your mom, man, like, for people who have never known her, I kind of subscribe to this idea when I talk about mine, where it's like, it gets kind of, you know, like, keep her more current, keep her fresh. Like, I find myself remembering things better if I talk about some of these memories instead of, like, losing the sharpness of the edges to them. So if there's anything you want people to know about your mom, if she was a quintessential lacrosse mom, if she played sports herself or any of that stuff, like, I'm really sensitive to not remembering my mom as just a cancer victim, you know, like, remember the life that she had. So if there's anything you want us to know, fire away.
1: Yeah, I mean, you know, she was the quintessential lacrosse mom, but not only that, she coached me in basketball all growing up. You know, she loved sports herself. You know, something that I really admired about her was her willingness to make her kids happy. You know, it was never about her, you know, whether it's driving us to practices, games, you know, growing up, we didn't come from a bunch of money, but if I wanted the new lacrosse stick or the new gloves, she was doing whatever she could to make sure that, you know, that I had it. So, you know, she did everything in our household. You know, my sister and my dad and myself miss her tremendously, every single day. So, you know, whatever I could do in her honor and, you know, a lot of why I still play today going in my 13th professional season, is for her, because I know how much she loved to watch me play, and how much she was there to support me from, you know, when I was a little guy,
0: yeah,
1: through college and through my professional career. So, you know, continue to do that every single day, continue to make her proud. You know, she was the rock star mom, and, you know, you know, having kids myself now, I try to emulate a lot of the stuff that she did for myself growing up.
0: Awesome.
2: Well, Kieran, we thank you for honoring the V Foundation and the PLL's inaugural Cleats for a Cause weekend in Fairfield, Connecticut. And from one Long Islander to another, Randy, you have to understand, when you're waiting for something, when you're waiting for a bacon, egg, and cheese in the morning at the deli, you're online. You're not in line.
0: Oh, okay.
2: 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Only Long Island people understand that.
0: All right, Kieran, we appreciate you, man. 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And once again, he is honoring his mom and the V Foundation during the PLL's inaugural Cleats for a Cause weekend in Fairfield, Connecticut. Kieran, best of luck, best of health. Thank you, sir.
2: Thanks, Kieran.
1: All right, appreciate you, fellas. Have a good one.
0: All right. And a reminder to everybody listening, everybody watching, if you're listening on ESPN Radio or watching on ESPN Plus, if you're able, please give today. 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And there are auction items. Zeno, this one, you can see it. This one from Drew Brees is amazing.
2: Yes, it is. Absolutely. By the way, all good things come from Long Island. Remember, we make great people there. A Drew Brees signed guitar. Go to ebay.com/ESPYs. Bidding on this auction item closes at 10:45, so you got a little over 15 minutes left. Honor the remarkable career of one of football's most respected and accomplished quarterbacks with this extraordinary hand-signed guitar from Drew Brees, featuring one-of-a-kind artwork that's wrapped around the body of this collectible. A Super Bowl champ, Super Bowl MVP, one of the most prolific passers in NFL history, Brees is celebrated for his leadership, perseverance, and record-breaking achievements on the field. Combining the authentic signature with a distinctive artistic presentation, this unique piece is a striking tribute to the legendary career of an exceptional addition to any sports memorabilia or fine art collection. The autograph has been authenticated by Beckett. So if you're a Saints fan, Drew Brees fan out there, this is for you. You got till 10:45 Eastern to bid on a Drew Brees autographed guitar.
0: That's really, really cool. I guess Drew Brees was at... was he at the World Cup semifinal yesterday that I correctly predicted Spain would win?
2: I think so.
0: A roundabout way of getting there. That was only part of a sports day that's a little bit lighter traditionally because it has Major League Baseball's All-Star Game. You know, so we give up 15 Major League Baseball games so we can have one, and the league kind of stops down at the unofficial halfway point. And once again, Zeno, I didn't realize how dominant the American League has been in the All-Star Game lately, but this is like 13 of the last 15 editions that the American League.
2: We're at this weird, crazy place where, like, you know, guys are opting out. I mean, there was no Mizorowski, no Skeens, you know, no Otani. Like, these were all players that probably would have had an impact on the game, and obviously didn't play. So, but the American League scored three in the top of the first and never looked back, obviously.
0: No, and it's you mentioned those three right there. That could get you six innings potentially, right? So if you don't have three of your league's best players,

0: Because, and I get it, these teams are spending $300 million on some of these contracts, although for Ohtani it's a lot more. You don't want your guy risking injury for an exhibition game in the middle of the summer, you know what I mean? And I think some managers, if this game were to take on a greater significance, as it did, I think, when you and I were coming up, man, I have some really vivid All-Star game memories. Bo Jackson going yard.
1: Yep.
0: Honestly, the one in the strike year in 94 in Pittsburgh where Fred McGriff went deep off of, I want to say, Lee Smith, somebody who'd just been dominating as a closer, and then it went into extras. I think Tony Gwynn won the thing. So, I don't know. Some of them are kind of stringing together now or kind of lumping together as they're trying to get the format right. But if you don't have three of the best young arms in the game, then, yeah, pitching's probably going to take a hit, right, for the National League?
1: I would think so, yeah. You know, ones that stand out, too, like it was the 2001 All-Star game where Cal Ripken got moved from third to short.
0: Yeah.
1: In his final loss, and he hits a home run in that game out in Seattle. You know, like, it's, you know, stuff like that that's, you know, pretty awesome. And the reason why the All-Star game is just so much fun and everything else. And, you know, I last night I thought was a great representation of the game. Unfortunately, Junior Caminero got hit. Thank God he's okay. You know, you never want to see that. That was always the tough moment of the game. One got a little too high and a little too tight to Junior Caminero, and it hit him. It looked like on the hand or the nub of the bat or whatever. But X-rays were negative, so theoretically he should be ready to go by the time they resume play again this weekend. But other than that, it was an entertaining game for me. I was surprised about how many strikeouts there were. But that's Major League Baseball nowadays: strikeout or home run.
0: It is. Well, it's strikeout or home run, and we really didn't have many home runs either.
1: No.
0: We do have one from Miguel Vargas. It was a great call on ESPN Radio. Shout out to our guys. If we could play it, that'd be awesome. It's a solo shot that he had to really put this thing out of reach for the American League in the eighth.
2: And Vargas sends one deep to left, and a no doubt about it, Miguel Vargas, second deck, bomb. The American League and now leads it 4-0.
0: Yeah, Carl Ravitch always gets his money's worth out there. It's a great call from Ravi, great call from the crew. It's been a really interesting couple of days with the Major League Baseball draft and then the All-Star festivities. And then there's the final call is, once again, this is the dominance of the American League as they wrap it up. Again, Carl Ravitch on the call on ESPN Radio.
2: 0-2, two outs. And a high chopper fielded by Baker to first base. That will do it. The American League will end up beating the National League 4-0 after getting three in the first and a Vargas blast late. A dominant pitching performance by John Schneider's American League squad.
0: That's it. That's just it. A lot of strikeouts, as Zeno said. The American League rolls again. And you look ahead to the second half. I don't know that there's anything galvanizing coming off of it. Maybe Jordan Walker announcing himself as we sort of encapsulate the All-Star festivities, maybe on a national stage. If you hadn't been too locked in on the St. Louis Cardinals, I think a lot of people got introduced to Jordan Walker.
1: Yeah, and oh, by the way, too, Cody Bellinger gets the MVP, least likely, right? I mean, who had that on their bingo card? It was a first inning two-run single that was enough to win him the thing. I mean, look, in a game where the American League struck out 15 batters, and Dylan Cease struck out the side in the first, even though we mixed in a Freddie Freeman walk, like, I'm surprised in a 4-0 game they didn't find a pitcher to give it to.
0: Yeah, that's a good point. I wonder if it's because you have to pitch a certain number of innings or something, and nobody really goes more than two anymore. But Dylan Cease is a great story, man. First of all, he looks like a pirate. He's got that like kind of long mustache and all of it. But he pitched for the Blue Jays, or started for the Blue Jays, right? And then Christopher Sanchez for the Phillies. And this is one of these quirks about baseball, and it just it's almost like we have to put out a Tim Kirkjian signal in the clouds. You know, just like his face or a microphone or something, because he gets so amped for this stat. He shared it on SportsCenter yesterday, and he's like, "This was the first Blue Jay." That's my Kirkjian. But he's like,
1: it's pretty good. The
0: first Toronto Blue Jay to start an All-Star game since Roy Halladay. Well, Christopher Sanchez was the first Philly to start an All-Star game since Roy Halladay. And then Tim Kirkjian's head just explodes, and a million little baseballs.
1: Yeah, that was, you know? I mean, it was pretty impressive that the first Blue Jay and first Philly were the same guy the last time a Blue Jay and a Philly started the All-Star game. So I get the explosion of the head. But, you know, again, I think, you know, I saw some reaction. And again, this is the sad world we live in. If we're not screaming online about something, and I'm guilty of it, too. I won't say that I'm not. But if you're not consistently screaming online about something, you're not living. And there were people who last night, oh, the All-Star game is boring. They need to go back to making World Series decide home field advantage on it. And I'm sitting here going, what? Can we just ever enjoy anything for what it is? Why, like, I feel like I'm becoming the guy who's just, you know, the old man, get off my lawn. But, like, let's just leave stuff alone for a bit. Like we said yesterday, Randy, let stuff marinate for a little bit, man. Just chill. Chill on the changes. Like, I mean, life doesn't have to be a fresh pair of underwear. I don't need new ones daily. Like, I can live with the same routine for a little bit longer than, oh, I don't know, a day, a week, a month, a year. Like, it's okay.
0: I thought... to that, so it's funny. You mentioned the 2001 All-Star game where Cal Ripken Jr. Moves over and hits the home run. 2002, the very next year, was the beginning of the real foundation changing, right? 02 was the tie.
1: Well, that was the tie, right?
0: In Milwaukee.
1: They ran the pitchers and everything else.
0: And then it was like, well, wait a minute. What are we going to do? How do we prevent this from happening again? I would take a tie where guys gave a damn. You know, if you want to have it as a tie or end it, how about end it with a home run derby or whatever it was? I'm not, trust me, I do not want calls. I do not want to turn this into how do you fix the All-Star game, okay? I'm not trying to do that. I'm just saying, like, those games seemed like the give a damn level was up a little bit more than it is now. But I still think it's really cool to see these guys as teammates. I think it's really cool. Like, the All-Star game is one of the few things that I'd lock in for player introductions. I want to see who gets booed in Philadelphia, you know?
1: Everybody who is not from Philadelphia.
0: Most people who aren't from Philadelphia, yeah. They're going to get booed. They're going to get booed. And you say, like, I was chuckling to myself as you were like, and trust me, like, this is the time of year, people will yell about anything or whatever. I cannot wait to talk about what we're going to talk about, what you are going to rant and rave about when we come back. Because I know it's a different day. We are honoring the V Foundation today. It is V Foundation Day across ESPN, across ESPN Radio. And if you're able, please give today, okay? You go to v.org/donate right now to support the V Foundation's game-changing cancer research. 100% of your donation goes directly to cancer research. So I know it's an atypical day, right? We're not going to talk about the Cowboys' chances to win the NFC East. Shout out,
1: LeBron's going,
0: or where LeBron's going, unless that breaks today. But that would be a little early on the timeline.
1: LeBron's going to allow us to honor the V Foundation today. I don't think he plans on interrupting it.
0: But next, we're going to talk, and Zeno's been fired up about this. There was actually a vote on Capitol Hill about it. Are we on the verge of eliminating twice yearly clock changes? Is daylight savings going away, or is it here universally? Zeno is not happy. His Mark My Words. 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
25: And Aaron Donald for wanting to put those pads on and see what it felt like again. He's going to return when he's able to be a difference maker from start to finish. He's not a guy that I feel like is going to come in at game 10 or game 7 and say, yeah, I'm ready to go now. If he's not going to be able to do it from training camp all the way into the end of the season when they have an opportunity, if they have an opportunity to win the Super Bowl, I'm picking them kind of the NFC, then he's not going to do it. He respects the game too much and he respects himself too much and the guys that are playing at a high level for the Los Angeles Rams. So you pair him with the Myles Garrett, and I wrote down some names. You talk about duos in the National Football League all time from a defensive line standpoint. You talk about Simeon Rice, Warren Sapp, Kevin Green, Greg Lloyd, Mark Gastineau, John Klecko. This has a chance to be the best version of a duo from a defensive line standpoint that we've ever seen.
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2: 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We're glad you did. He's Mark Sano. I'm Randy Scott. 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You can bid on these tremendous items and experiences. 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NFL Draft next year. Sit in with the Rich Eisen Show. Four tickets to the Star Wars 50th celebration, VIP audience for The Daily Show, a Taylor Swift signed guitar. 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And Zeno is a tremendous question. You were like, can he do it as
3: George Steinbrenner?
2: That'd be amazing.
3: I would want Larry David to do it as George Steinbrenner on my phone.
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3: All right, Randy. 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Called Mark My Words.
2: Not mine. Let's go.
3: And look, you know, it goes back to the same thing. Like, we just live in a society in America where we have to overeat, over-engorge, over-stuff, over-change, over-move, over-everything. Like, nothing is ever good enough in America anymore just to leave it alone. It's what I said yesterday. Don't make perfect the enemy of good. Okay?
2: Yeah.
3: There is going to be no perfect daylight savings, day of standard time. There's no perfect system. And since I have lived on this planet for 40-plus years with this system, it works well for me. But apparently it doesn't work well for the rest of the country, because we now, in the United States House, okay, passed a law that is going to, or a bill that is going to change us to year-round daylight savings time. Okay?
2: Okay.
3: It has to go pass in the Senate before the president signs that into law. But, you know, and the most egregious example, okay, at least is where Indianapolis is, because they sit right on the border of Eastern and Central time. And if we do year-round daylight savings time, on the winter solstice, the shortest day of the year as far as sunlight is concerned, their sunrise is at 9:02 a.m.
2: Ugh.
3: I understand. Look, first of all, everyone, no one's getting any more light. It's still the same amount of sunlight. Whether you move the clock or not, it's still the same amount of hours of sunlight. So I don't understand why people really feel the need to change this thing. Now, me personally, I don't mind it lighter earlier. I'm a night owl, but I'm a morning person, so I don't mind starting the army, right? Let's get up and go.
2: Get up and go.
3: So I don't mind being up early. It doesn't bother me. But I will say this much in the winter, and this may be my biggest reason, and people will scoff at this. I like my Christmas lights going on at 5:30 p.m.
2: Yeah, me too.
3: Helps me ring in the season. Yeah. I like it darker early during Christmas season. Lights go up, mm-hmm. Everybody's outside, everybody's celebrating, okay? I don't need extra daylight in the winter. You know what I like about getting dark early in the winter? My kids go to sleep sooner.
2: Yeah, when they're younger, it's so much easier to trick them into being like, hey, it's dark outside.
3: Time to go to bed.
2: Let's go and do it. What you said about a sunrise at 9:02 a.m.?
3: That's just ridiculous.
2: That's insane, man. I'm looking at it now, and this is Bubba Paragon who put this together. What if it happened in Bristol, Connecticut? Well, it would happen nationwide. How would it impact Bristol, Connecticut? Okay, if daylight savings was permanent, then in December and January, our sunrise would be around 8:10, 8:15.
3: Fine.
2: So I'd be done with the show. I would be done with Sports Center AM. 7 a.m.
3: Okay, I see what you're saying. You're right. No,
2: 7 a.m. would be dark. 7 a.m. would just be dark as people are like, I'd be dropping my kids off at school. I'm trying to think.
4: Yeah, that's weird, because normally the sunrise is 7:10. So we're talking about a full hour later. The thing, people, I don't think people understand what is going to happen. They're just like, oh, I want it to be late, you know, sun later. But they don't understand. And to Zeno's point a second ago, there's so many areas of the country at different spots on time zones and on the edges of things where it's going to be a major issue.
2: Yeah.
4: And they've also already done this in the 70s. They changed it back for, I think, one or
2: Wait,
4: two
2: did
4: years. They did this exact thing, and everyone hated it. I think kids like died at the school
3: bus.
4: Yes,
3: because they were getting run over.
4: It was too dark in the
3: school
4: morning.
3: Bus because it was too dark.
4: And they changed it back.
2: What?
4: They've literally done
2: Stop.
4: This already.
3: Yes.
4: It was a problem, and they changed it back. And here we are doing it again. But I don't think people even understand what's going to happen.
3: And I would argue, too, okay, most people in corporate America are much more productive prior to lunch than after lunch.
2: Yes,
3: and
2: that gets fair.
3: The more you have darkness in the morning, the less people are going to do. Right?
2: Okay. So
3: does the
2: workday get extended then?
3: In true office space fashion, when it's dark, I can sneak in the back exit because Lundberg won't see me. Right?
2: Yeah. Yeah. Okay.
3: I use the back door because Lundberg doesn't see me sneak in. I mean, like that's...
2: Yes, yes.
3: The workday will officially start later because no one is going to want to start a workday at 7:30 or 8 o'clock when it's pitch black outside. People are going to protest that.
2: Who's driving this? It's farmers, right? Isn't this for farming? So I wonder,
3: theoretically, it was supposed... Like, from what I read, that's where it originated from, right? Was for farmers. But that's all a hoax now, I think. It's all, like, not reality.
2: So
3: if there's a farmer out there, give us a call.
2: Does this do away with time zones as well, or just... Okay.
3: No, everybody would adjust. So, like, Arizona is a state that doesn't observe daylight savings time.
2: Yeah, that's America's Australia out there.
3: Right.
2: They do what they want.
3: And that's the other, by the way, that's the other option on the table, that they may do it state by state, which is ridiculous because if I'm crossing borders of a state, now I got to worry about changing my clock, too?
2: Yeah, like, no, that's ridiculous.
3: No,
2: Indiana, right? Didn't Indiana kind of do its own thing for a while? And I think
3: they did.
2: I think, you know what? Idaho, I think, splits. I think part of Idaho is in one time zone, part of Idaho is in another, or daylight savings or something like that. I think it's a north of Coeur d'Alene.
3: Like Tennessee
2: one thing.
3: Is like split in half.
2: It's ridiculous.
3: Like one half is Eastern.
4: It seems like I'm looking up the main push that most people are pushing for are like more sunlight in the afternoon.
3: Right.
4: But also, literally, people just don't like changing clocks twice a year, the hassle of it, which to me is insane.
3: Right, so just pick the standard time.
4: Literally, Congress and the lawmakers are literally, they came up with this bill because they think America, I guess, hates changing clocks twice a year, and they feel like we need to change that and get rid of it.
3: I know, because my GPS that does it for me on everything I own that's digital.
4: Yeah, when was the last time someone actually had to do it?
3: I mean, you know, other than your microwave, which you're putting the manual clock, like, give me a break.
2: Yeah.
3: Like,
2: no,
3: this is such a hassle to people. And oh, by the way, if I recall correctly, guys, I think it was during George W. Bush's term where they actually, it used to be a longer spanse of standard time. But now it's like 7 months to five versus six to six.
4: They extended it, yeah.
3: Yeah, so.
2: I was just trying to help America. I was trying to be better.
3: And oh, by the way, can we
4: now watch me hit this drive.
2: Now watch me hit this
3: drive. One more thing here?
2: Yeah.
3: Congress can't seem to get anything done. Nobody in Congress can agree on anything. But this is the thing we're all coming together on?
2: This is a layup, though. This is like, hey, don't you hate doing one thing twice a year? And people are like, yes. And they're like, then I've got a monorail in Shelbyville to sell you.
3: Just tell us your idea and we'll vote for it.
2: Trust me, good sir. I'm on the level. A reminder,
3: you said here
2: again,
3: from the devil?
2: As it is the V Foundation Day on ESPN Radio. 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Mark Sinno, Randy Scott. Coming up, we're going to hear from Jim Valvano himself. 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

0: the time before I saw you, you were on 12,
1: right,
0: which is a par 3.
1: Yes.
0: I was on 5, which is a par 3.
1: Yes.
0: They're not close to each other. And you were chipping back over to 12. You were chipping back over to 12 on a, which was a 135 yard par 3, chipping back over from number 5.
1: Oh, that was another day. By the way, you're naming another day.

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0: 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You know what they call people who sign up at Gusto? You know what the Gusto people call these people?
1: Oh.
0: Gustomers.
1: Love it.
2: Ah.
0: Hey, all I had to do is tell that to me once on the Zoom, yeah. And I kept on going on.
1: I just used Gusto in the commercial break.
0: Oh, boy. Did you? Right?
1: Yeah. They make it so easy. And that sounds like I'm doing a commercial.
0: You just
1: yes,
0: did.
1: I am.
0: You just used Gusto for your small business?
1: I have to call it small, but yeah.
2: Always first right. Environmental. Thank you for the pen.
0: All right.
1: You're welcome.
3: Okay. And for the envelope opener.
0: They save you so much time, you have the extra time to make pens and give them to you.
1: Exactly.
0: Very good.
2: So much
0: time. So you're a Gustomer?
1: I am a Gustomer.
0: All right. I did not know that.
3: Man, and you were so close to getting Larry David to leave before.
1: Oh, so close. Mm. 30 seconds.
0: Did you get the Taylor Swift guitar?
3: This is ain't booming like that right now.
0: Okay.
1: you're right. It's a small company.
3: It's
1: we can't afford that.
0: All right.
3: Taylor Swift.
0: Every day, I'm doing a four downs preview of every single team. We're two down, 30 more to go, and we're going down the draft order. So we did the Raiders, then the Jets. Now it's time for the Arizona Cardinals four downs, presented by Pella Windows and Doors.
4: Hello. Four downs with Rich.
5: Here we go.
6: Why did you stop?
0: All righty, everybody. My four downs on the Arizona Cardinals, presented by Pella Windows and Doors. First down for the Arizona
4: first
0: Cardinals.
4: Down.
0: Thank you so much. Can Jeremiah Love be the Offensive Rookie of the Year? I think that's a very important question.
1: Yes, sir.
0: To the success of this team and for them to go ahead and choose the third overall pick in the form of Jeremiah Love was very exciting. It lit up the draft. And you know I love running backs. And we met this kid at the draft, and he was like, I'm going to play special teams too. And I'm like, hold on a second.
1: Nope.
0: I appreciate your moxie. Right. I appreciate you.
2: Enthusiasm.
0: He is all for being great, this guy.
1: Yeah.
0: But, you know, James Conner's coming off the leg, and Trey Benson's there. How will these carries get split up? And can he be Offensive Rookie of the Year with the touches he's going to get? Did he split them out wide too? You're like, okay, there's Marv, there's
1: Michael Wilson,
0: there's Trey McBride, and then let's split this kid out wide with James Conner back there, or I don't know. That leads to question number two, down number two.
4: Second down.
0: Is Mike LaFleur head coaching material? If I'm going to ask this question of the offensive coordinator of the defending Super Bowl champion Seattle Seahawks, as I did in the four downs with the Raiders and Clint Kubiak, you bet I'm going to ask the same thing of Mike LaFleur. Is he head coaching material? We're going to find out. We're going to see what's going on with Mike LaFleur. We're going to see how this all goes down with his choices, the quarterback room, you know, with Jacoby Brissett. And there's also Gardner Minshew, and who the heck knows how that's all going to work out. And then at the end of the day, how does he run this team? How does he make challenges? What's going on? That's second down.
4: Third down.
0: This is not trolling.
1: Uh-oh.
0: It is not.
1: Uh-oh.
0: Trolling. Will the Ohio State version of Marvin Harrison Jr. show up this year? Now, the trolling would be, will the Ohio State version of Marvin Harrison right. Jr. show up this year? Last time he caught 1,000 yards in a season was his last season at Ohio State. That's the last time it happened.
2: Yeah.
0: And then the year before that was a 1,000-yard season. You guess what he hasn't had in the first two seasons in the NFL? That. So,
3: have you seen the picture going around social media
0: of what?
3: Of Marvin Harrison.
0: What, he's just jacked or something like that?
3: Bro, he looks like he's getting ready for WrestleMania.
0: Okay, good. Like, good for him.
3: He's looking swole.
0: Let's see. Let's see what happens. And then here we go. Fourth down. This is a fascinating question for the Arizona Cardinals. Does Carson Beck get any run? And can he be the man there?
1: There you go. I like that.
0: The third chosen quarterback in this year's draft. There were two chosen in the first round, as we know. And Fernando Mendoza and Ty Simpson, and then none in the second round. And the Arizona Cardinals, out of everybody else, said, let's take Carson Beck. And is he going to get run over the two vets? At some point, do you hand the ball to him and say, go for it and see what we have going into next year's draft? And can he be the man there? Can he take care of business now? Can he be the one to hook up and make Marv great again? Can he be the one to hook up and keep Michael Wilson on an upward path? Can you get Trey McBride, who, by the way, has been the leading receiver for Arizona in Marvin Harrison Jr.'s first 2 years there? Can he keep this? Can he be that guy? Can it be the Beck Love show back there? Or is he just going to get a little bit of run this year and the Cardinals will be like, it's a quarterback-rich draft, man, of kids younger than Carson Beck, who, by the way, was in, if I'm not mistaken, the same recruiting class as Bryce Young and C.J. Stroud. So those are my four downs about the Arizona Cardinals. 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And if I chose one more, if we did a one more, it would be, how do you compete in this division? You're the last place team choosing third overall in a draft going into a season in a division that features the two teams that played each other in the NFC Championship game and the team that one of those teams beat to get to the NFC Championship game in the divisional round. Come on. Best of luck.
2: The original Marvin Harrison didn't have 1,000 yards in a season until year four.
0: There we go. Okay. And he's in the Hall of Fame.
2: And he had Peyton Manning.
0: That's true.
3: There's a difference.
0: The Titans are the four downs tomorrow. And Matt Damon will be here.
2: Woo!
0: In studio hour number three. 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
5: We got a big soccer match coming up here in just a few minutes. 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They'll take on the Utah Jazz. 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
5: Happy hump day, everybody. I know it's wet, it's miserable, rain, tornadoes, all hell breaking loose. I hope you're having a good Wednesday anyway, as best as you can. And thanks for spending a little time with us here on the Blitz. 94.1 San Antonio Sports Star. I'm Joe Reinagle. He is Jason Minix.
3: And you think about the day. Like, I lost power at my house this morning. My house didn't lose power during Snowmageddon, but we lost power this morning. Then the doorbell's ringing. Apparently, we got doorbells
5: we
3: in the
5: do,
3: studio
5: yes.
3: now.
5: How about that?
3: What is
5: air conditioning and doorbells?
3: The tornado, which scary as hell, and seeing some of the video from the tornado, the Palladium. Area there over the rim, people that are posting videos that are in that apartment complex over there, and how long it appeared to be on the ground, and then the little explosion-looking things happening while it's going. And like your wife was driving, like, yeah, there's a tornado, but I got to get to work.
5: Yeah, no, she was driving this morning to work, and she was on 1604 and looked over. She could see the tornado. It was For her words, it was terrifying because you see a tornado, you know where that's going or how it's going. You're driving and it's raining like hell. And, she was a little shook up. Fortunately, no worries for her. She got to work and everything was fine. But, the Palladium Theater is just, kind of banged up over there. Everybody knows where that is. There's a Marshall's over there that I saw is a little bit damaged, and but fortunately I haven't heard of anybody injured or worse, and so that's good news. But that's just not something you see in San Antonio very often.
16: No, and again, high wind, sure, this, that, the other, but that was a tornado right there in the middle of the town.
5: I mean, yeah, absolutely.
16: You think about, a lot of times where you see the tornadoes and the damage, and fortunately, and I know there is damage, but not, like areas that are just completely leveled, because my goodness, watching that tornado, and obviously from video, it's hard to know true depth perception.

0: exception, but, you know, that big old flyover that they finally finished not that long ago, it looked like it was going right there. Like, could you imagine if it would have taken out that highway?
1: Oh, my gosh.
0: Or any of those homes or businesses in that area?
1: Well, I'm looking at video of it now on Twitter, and it is terrifying. And I can only imagine what Maggie was seeing when, and anybody else who was in that area that saw this. Fortunately, a lot of people had their phones out, as we do, and got some great video of this thing. But, yeah, I'm just happy that nobody was, and you're right, it's right there on the flyovers. I mean, if it hits a flyover, who knows? I mean, how many cars are going over that thing at the moment? And it could have been a real tragedy. So fortunately, it was not that, at least that I've heard thus far. And I pray that is still the case. But, yeah, a lot of excitement this morning. I just going about my, I went to the gym this morning. I didn't think anything of it.
0: You went to the gym?
1: Yeah, just, you know, it was raining, but.
0: Yeah, it's just rain.
1: It just rained. Who knew?
0: All your damn alerts on the phone. My phone's making noises I didn't know it made.
1: Well, then I don't have my phone when I'm working out. It's in the locker.
0: It still make noise.
1: Well, I don't hear it. It's in a locker room.
0: All right, and on your way? I mean, I didn't need an alarm clock this morning. I mean, you know, I'm still getting alerts.
1: I get up a little before, 9 o'clock, so.
0: Well, all the excitement was over when all that happened. In all seriousness, just kind of a crazy morning. And then you look at it and you're all right. Wow, tornado right in the middle of the town.
1: Yeah, crazy. You just don't see that. I've lived in San Antonio a long time, and I don't recall ever seeing that. In all honesty,
0: a guy like Bill Taylor might be able to tell us last time a tornado actually hit town. And again, San Antonio proper. I mean, you know, I think I recall one not like in Castroville over by Medina Valley years ago, and, you know, Floresville, like country stuff, not, you know, cruising I-10 1604, which is again there in all the low water crossings. And I had a friend that's a firefighter. Remind everybody, I mean, turn around, don't drown, because they'll go rescue, but why put everybody's lives in danger? You know the water that always floods, and especially with what we've had, you're not getting through there. And one of the videos I saw on social media, guy in his big old truck, probably thinking he'd have no problem, he floated away.
1: I'm telling you, that water's powerful.
0: Mm-hmm.
1: It is powerful. And I'm not sure what it looks like outside at the moment, if it's still raining or not. We're in a studio with no windows. But the good news is, at least according to my good friend Bill Taylor and my weather app, that this is going to be all over. And tomorrow and Thursday and the weekend are going to be nice and will dry out a little bit. But scary times today for sure.
0: You know, selfishly, I don't mind rain events on a Tuesday or Wednesday. Don't mess with the weekend.
1: Yeah, right? I totally agree with that.
0: Just don't jack with the weekend. We all have weekend plans.
1: Sure.
0: Not that we need this much rain, but all right, cool.
1: I don't know. That's a good question for Bill Taylor. We're still in a drought?
0: Well, yes.
1: I'm asking. That was always the running joke there. We get 10 inches of rain, and I'm like, drought conditions remain. And I'm like, what? Come on.
0: In my neighborhood today, while it's pouring down rain, the sprinkler systems are going off. You know, in the areas that the HOA takes care of.
1: Yeah.
0: Yeah, sprinklers everywhere.
1: Hmm.
0: Like, they don't have sensors like everybody else?
1: I'm not sure.
0: Like, I get rain skips through my sprinkler system. If it's going to rain, it will skip.
1: I don't have a swanky watering system like you. Mine is
0: the
1: old.
0: Ratio.
1: So I'm thinking that mine goes off on Wednesday, typically, so it probably did.
0: So you were watering grass
1: today? Mine was probably good, but it goes off at like 6 in the morning, so...
0: You get up early. Why didn't you get up and turn it off?
1: Why did six? No, I don't get up at 6 in the morning. Oh. Alarm goes off at 6:30.
0: Okay,
1: all right.
0: Well, I'm sure your dogs were freaked out before 6.
1: No. Marley was pretty chill. She was good.
0: I'm a little worried about my dog. I'm actually more worried for my wife, because I don't know that my dog went out yesterday. Remember yesterday morning? And again, I've had this dog for about 2 months, and you can't get her, even with treats, she ain't going outside. And You know, last night, raining, tried to walk her. She didn't pee. She didn't want to get... All night this morning, tried to put her out once. Nothing to do with going outside. Threw a treat out the door. She looked at it.
1: Yeah.
0: Good luck. I'm like, all right, well, I'm leaving. You know, good luck, dog.
1: Mm-hmm.
0: Or Joanna.
1: Ooh. Yeah, well, that dog peed somewhere.
0: I mean, I don't know where. I know when I was in the Grand Caymans, and there were some stretches where I thought Pledge was going to have to deal with stuff, and, oh, man, that dog can hold it. He's got incredible holding power.
1: Well, my dog,
0: more so than one Joe Reinagle, I can tell you that.
1: Well, that's true. I'd be peeing all over the house. My dog goes out on the back patio, and she won't go in the grass, but just the covered part, she'll pee on the patio, which, yeah, there are worse places. I can just wash that off, and it's not a big deal, but, yeah, that's what she'll do.
0: Mine hasn't figured that out yet. Not at all. I'm like, she won't even get near the door. Like, you open the door and she starts backing up.
1: Wow.
0: I've never seen anything like it. I mean.
1: Some dogs don't like to get wet. They just don't like it. So you need to get one of those thunder blankets, Minix.
0: Well, she's not freaked out by the thunder. She just isn't going out in that.
1: Well, get her a raincoat.
0: Are you kidding?
1: No. Get her a nice raincoat.
0: Dude,
1: what the hell?
0: It's a nothing dog. We did get her one of those, like, body things that you put on so the collar, when you take her for a walk, isn't around her neck. Because she doesn't know. I mean, dog's 6 or 7 years old, but my mom never put her on a leash and took her for a walk, right?
1: Yeah, yeah.
0: And so I'm trying to figure out, can I teach this dog how to go on a walk, which is a lot more challenging than you think. So we got this thing. You can slide it through the two front legs, and it straps around the back, and that's where the leash goes so she doesn't choke herself. But it's like putting a bra on. So I tell the dog, all right, you got to put your bra on. And she hates that thing. So there ain't no way she's wearing a raincoat.
1: Well, then
0: she'd rather almost not go for a walk than wear that thing.
1: Well, you're screwed then, buddy. So
0: me, because Joanna will get home long before I will.
1: So
0: today.
1: She's going to have to clean that up. I got it. That's fine.
0: Yes.
1: Jeez. Poor wife. I tell you what, man. Poor wife.
0: Mm-hmm.
1: We got a lot to do today. Obviously, this soccer match has just started between Argentina and England. They're about 9.5 minutes in, no score at the moment. So we'll keep you updated on that. Rudy Lopez, remember the story we were doing yesterday, if you were with us, about Spurs season ticket holders losing their tickets, Spurs absolutely pulling them away. Rudy Lopez was one that got escorted out of the Frost Bank Center with about 4 minutes to go in game two of the NBA Finals. We're going to talk to him coming up about 4:35. A lot of good stuff actually coming up. Jeremy Urban, the head coach at Trinity University, is going to join us coming up at 3:35. So we got a lot to do on this hump day, a lot going on, and we're happy that you're here. And obviously you are more than welcome to chime in however you'd like to do that. 656-3776, 656-ESPN. 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Or if you're on YouTube, just search out San Antonio Sports Star. You can get it there. A lot of folks in the chat room now as we speak talking about the weather and such. You can get Jason on Twitter, at Jason Minix. I'm at Joe Reinagle, 210. And, we got some excitement tonight when it comes to TV watching.
0: Well, I mean, absolutely. I mean, it's scoreless between Argentina and England right now in the 11th minute. World Cup wrapping up. MasterChef back tonight. All new episode in its 16th season. After taking a break during the World Cup, let's call it a hydration break, if you will. And following MasterChef, a new game show called Nation's Dumbest. The promos that you've been seeing during the World Cup or even in last night's All-Star game, incredible. It looks great. I can't wait to watch it. You know, because we all play to win things. But Nation's Dumbest is the opposite, complete opposite, a celebrity competition show where winning is the last thing anyone wants. Then you think about the contestants. What a mix. You've got Matt Leinart, Hilario Baldwin, Carmen Electra. You got Steve-O. You got Dr. Drew. Nation's Dumbest will be a fun watch for the entire family. Challenges to trivia questions. I know you'll be playing along at home because it's also a title you don't want to win at your house either. 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
1: It's still 0-0. England and Argentina, 15 minutes in, just really started, but no score. Nobody's even really threatened, at least from what I've seen. So appreciate you joining us here on the Blitz on this Wednesday afternoon, a wet, rainy Wednesday afternoon. I'm Joe Reinagle. He's Jason Minix.
0: You know, an interesting fact from soccer expert Joe Reinagle.
1: Yes.
0: Argentina wanted to wear their dark blue jerseys because that's what they were wearing when Diego Maradona, the hand of God in Mexico in 1986. That was the kit they were wearing that day.
1: Yeah, so I read that this morning. I saw an article about that, even though, you know, none of these players were alive then. But I guess that doesn't make any difference. They wanted to wear the same uniforms, maybe to give England something to think about. You know, that it's just Argentina is, well, they're supposed to win. I don't know. But that's why they're wearing their dark blue instead of those Oiler-esque baby blue and white uniforms that they normally wear.
0: Well, that's their traditional uniform.
1: Well, there you go. Baby blue and white, nothing wrong with that. Good colors.
0: Which is the uniform they were wearing when they actually won the World Cup, wasn't it? Because that's the photo you always see of Maradona holding up the World Cup back then. So they did, who'd they play, I guess, in the finals that year? Do we anybody know?
1: I have no clue.
0: Is where you need Claymore or somebody?
1: Yeah, I don't know. I don't really care. That was 4 years ago.
0: Well, it was more than 4 years ago.
1: No, they won last year, the last World Cup, four years ago.
0: Diego Maradona.
1: Oh, that.
0: It was 40 years ago.
1: 40 years ago, they were wearing dark blue.
0: Yeah, but that's obviously when they played England back then, but when they won the cup, because I just Google imaged and Maradona's wearing the striped one, but you're right. There's a picture with the hand of God of in a different uniform. So was that not in the final game?
1: I believe it was in the final game.
0: Hell, I don't know.
1: I think somebody got lazy and just pulled out a file photo of Maradona. That's what I'm thinking.
0: Yeah, but, I mean, if you look at it, he's holding up the World Cup trophy.
1: I don't know, dude. And
0: you're a soccer expert.
1: I really don't care. I read the article today. I'm assuming it's true because I wouldn't know one way or the other. So there you go.
0: Mm-hmm.
1: You know, that's almost as crazy as they beat West Germany. So who did? Argentina 4 years ago?
0: No, 40. 40 years
1: ago. 40 years. So they beat England in the
0: semifinal, and then they wore their traditional.
1: Okay, gotcha.
0: Yes, come on.
1: Gotcha.
0: We're soccer experts. We're figuring it out.
1: So there was a West Germany then?
0: Yes.
1: There's not one now, I don't think.
0: It's just Germany.
1: It's just Germany.
0: Yeah, the wall fell.
1: All right. How about that?
0: Mm-hmm.
1: Well, interesting history lesson here on the Blitz today. That's very nice. Now, a lot of people are saying they had English food for lunch today. I don't know what that's supposed to mean. I guess Justin's rooting for England this afternoon. I don't know.
0: James Pledger's rooting for England. He's actually wearing an English soccer jersey.
1: How about that?
0: Yes.
1: Nice.
0: Exactly.
1: I couldn't find one. You know, I wanted my good Harry Kane, but...
6: Where'd your money go?
1: Well, I don't know. I'm not telling you until this is over. And then I'll show you proof one way or the other.
0: Mm-hmm. Mm-hmm.
1: Yeah.
0: Mm-hmm. He wants a Harry Kane.
1: A Harry Kane.
0: Jersey.
1: Do they sell those at Kane's?
0: Raising Cane's?
1: A Harry Kane. They ought to. Are you kidding me?
0: A marketing genius bit of marketing.
1: Give me the Harry Kane special.
0: Generally, at a restaurant, you don't want hair in your food.
1: With a little cane sauce. Oh, my goodness. Oh, my goodness.
0: The marketing that they could be doing with raising Harry Kane's.
1: They really could be. I guess England just had a shot on goal there, and it was stopped.
0: Mm-hmm.
1: So there you go.
0: Mm-hmm. I'll get Raising Cane's to start selling fish and chips.
1: You know, as we get into the final of the World Cup, there's already been a guarantee made about the Super Bowl.
0: All right. Really?
1: Uh-huh.
0: First off, let's see. Check's calendar, July 15th.
1: Right.
0: Brian Schottenheimer was on a podcast the other day.
1: Uh-huh.
0: Brian Schottenheimer said something the other day that somehow was circulating today. But what he said on the podcast the other day, he has said the entire offseason. This ain't the first time Brian Schottenheimer has said he hopes to have plans for Valentine's Day.
13: It's always something I've always dreamed of. You know, I want to win the Super Bowl. I don't want to win it for me. I want to win it for the people under my leadership. I want to win it for Dak Prescott. I want to win it for CeeDee Lamb, for Quinnen Williams, for, you know, our players that put in so much, you know, hard work and the sacrifice that goes into what we do. You know, from us as a coaching staff, it's the hours, it's the mental strain of game planning, but for the players, they put their bodies on the line. And, you know, I make no, you know, qualms that that's the goal. The Super Bowl next year is February 14th, 2027. In SoFi Stadium in Los Angeles, and we plan on being there. And you got to get some good fortune. But at the end of the day, I've said this from the very beginning. When we get our Super Bowl rings, I'll be getting an extra one for my dad.
1: Oh. That was sweet. That was a real cry. And I hear I was going to make a joke because the jokes are all over the internet.
0: Well, of course.
1: So, what,
0: they
1: get a great deal from Ticketmaster or what?
0: Sure.
1: Or maybe they called John at A Awesome Tickets and got some good seats to the Super Bowl.
0: Better deal than Ticketmaster with no fees. But that's beside the point. Was that a guarantee?
1: They
0: planned to be there.
1: They planned to be there. To me, that's a guarantee.
0: All right. If. Andy Reid said the same thing. He plans to be in Los Angeles on February 14th. Are there jokes made?
1: Probably not.
0: What about Nick Sirianni?
1: Probably not.
0: John Harbaugh?
1: Yes. There's jokes made, yes.
0: But it's the middle of July. Isn't everybody planning to go win the Super Bowl. Is that not everybody's goal? Should that not be everybody's goal?
1: It should be.
0: In the middle of July.
1: Of course it should be. But the fact that it's the Dallas Cowboys who haven't participated in a Super Bowl in, I don't know, 30 years.
0: Sure.
1: It makes it that much more funny.
0: Again, it's the low-hanging fruit. You know, and obviously his dad never won a Super Bowl. You know, and the question leading up to it about that, yeah, I'll get one for my dad, but, you know, he wants to win one. Of course he does. He wants to win one for everybody that's a part of the team. Cool. You heard Tony Romo the other day. His only regret from his playing career is he didn't get that job done. But that's everybody's goal, is to go win. And sure, because it's the Cowboys, the jokes do write themselves. But could you imagine if he would have said, you know, I mean, last year we didn't make the playoffs. So if we make the playoffs and lose in the first round, I'd say that's a successful year. What would Joe Reinagle be saying about Brian Schottenheimer then?
1: I would be killing the guy. Are you kidding me? The first round of the playoffs. Although they haven't made the playoffs in 2 years.
0: I mean,
1: right?
0: that would be improvement.
1: Well,
0: right?
1: It would be.
0: I mean, that would be improvement. But, of course, all these guys right now, none of them should have plans to be on vacation in the middle of January. None of them.
1: Well, nobody.
0: Even the Cleveland Browns.
1: No, they can make plans. So can the New York Jets. They can make plans. Right. That's fine.
0: Aaron Glenn is the only one. Even Cleveland, I don't think, could make the plans, but Aaron Glenn can.
1: There are some teams that that may have already called their travel agent for January flights. Most teams should not. That's true. That's exactly right. No, I don't blame Shoddy. I really don't. I mean, that's the goal. That's what everybody's goal is to be in Los Angeles on February 14th. So, but it's just funny that when you say that, and it's the Dallas Cowboys.
0: Sure.
1: Everybody's going to throw a shot in there. I saw Annie Agar had a good shot about tickets.
0: Of course Annie did.
1: And there's some others that, you know, it's all in good fun, Minix.
0: Well, it is.
1: Have a sense of humor.
0: Well,
1: come on.
0: I mean, you're talking about my Cowboys. And you know, but what do you want him to say? He's in a no-win situation. I mean, it would have been great. Would have been funny. Funnier if he'd have said, yeah, you know, for Valentine's Day, I got reservations at the greatest steakhouse in Dallas. What's that place up there? Nick and Sam's? You know, I got the special table at Nick and Sam's. You know, already got it reserved because you got to reserve that way in advance. And I hope I have to cancel them. My wife might be pissed, but I hope I have to cancel them. That would have been funnier.
1: Well, I don't think his wife would be pissed. She just asked him for a nice steakhouse in Los Angeles.
0: He ain't going for a steak the night before the Super Bowl.
1: Well, you could go the night after.
0: He'll be drunk. If the night after, I mean, either way, the night after the Super Bowl, you're either drunk celebrating or drinking your sorrows away.
1: Uh-huh. Look,
0: they'll have to wait till March 14th to celebrate.
1: Very, very difficult for any team to make it to the Super Bowl.
0: Yep.
1: Got to get lucky. Got to have things roll your way.
0: Uh-huh.
1: Got to stay relatively injury-free. And so there's a lot of road to travel before we get there. But I don't blame Shoddy. We're just having a little fun with old with old Shoddy.
0: Mm-hmm.
1: That's all.
0: They're going to be better this year.
1: Well, you hope.
0: I mean, the defense has to be better.
13: That was the biggest change. Basically, we got rid of most of the defensive staff. Thrilled about the new coaches we have. Christian Parker, 34 years old, first-time coordinator. You know, probably who, if you would have pinned me down right after the season, after we made the change, you think you're going to hire Christian Parker or a 34-year-old first-time defense coordinator? The answer probably would have been no, but that's why you go through the process. And we went through the process, and he kept wowing us at every stage with his conviction, his intelligence, his connection matters now. I mean, today's athlete is different than they were 20 years ago when my dad was a head coach. You know, it's different. Players ask why now. Players want to know, hey, well, why? I will, but why? Or they want to know, do you really care about me? And so I think we hit a home run with Christian and awesome draft. You guys talked about that. Caleb Downs, Malachi Lawrence, you know, Barham, you know, just a number of guys that we think will play early, but also, you know, we traded for Rashawn Gary, you know, and we've added some really good pieces there. And so I can't wait to get started.
1: Look, I'm ready to see what they look like too, because the offense ought to be clicking again. The offense is relatively unchanged. I think the only question mark is the offensive line. And we'll see how that holds up. But there are some question marks there. I don't think there's any question about that. But weapon-wise, I think they're in pretty good shape.
0: They should be. I mean, offensively, the only concern, which is a big one, is the tackle positions, mainly left tackle. But with the receivers, the interior of the offensive line, your quarterback, you know, this ESPN rankings list, you know, loaded in is the tackle positions, mainly left tackle. But with the receivers, the interior of the offensive line, your quarterback, you know, this ESPN rankings list, you know, loaded in the top 10 there. They haven't done running.

0: that were there before, but man, I'm glad those guys are out of the building because they sucked.
1: They did. I mean, you know, you'd be a fool to say otherwise because it did suck. And everything about Eberflus was awful last year. It all sucked. And so, yeah, you've got to, it's just a breath of fresh air. Christian Parker's done nothing, but he's getting all the accolades and that's good. So whatever he's doing, that we don't see, is obviously going over well. So, we'll see how it translates to on the field. And it won't be that much longer, by the way. You talked about this list that they've got going here, Minix, with, the top 10 wide receivers in the NFL. Jamar Chase is number one. It's hard to argue there. Justin Jefferson, I think you could flip-flop either one of those guys. Jackson Smith and Jigba is at three. Then it starts to get into a little bit of a discussion. Puka Nacua at four. Amon-Ra St. Brown at five. Then you've got CeeDee Lamb and George Pickens, six and seven.
0: And Nico Collins from the Texans at eight. There you go, Pledge. Congrats.
1: I think there's some debatable pieces there. Nico Collins, I mean, eight? I don't know. He might.
0: Well, they got A.J. Brown at nine and Devontae Adams at 10. I think Nico's better than both those guys.
1: Well, I do too, but is he not better than, I don't know. I'd rather, in all honesty, and you're going to think that I'm just, I'd rather have Nico Collins and George Pickens at this point in time. I mean that in all sincerity. I mean, Nico Collins is one of those guys, and Pickens, I'm not taking anything away from him, but Nico Collins to me has he's just got a better resume.
0: Well, I mean, he does, although the one year in Dallas and you look at what Pickens was able to do, you look at, you know, JSN was just incredible last year.
1: Yeah, he was.
0: Puka has just been incredible since he's been in the league, but what's interesting outside of Justin Jefferson is you look at all those guys that are in the top 10 list and the quarterbacks that they are playing with, which means in my mind, Justin Jefferson should move up a spot because good Lord, to be considered number two with who's been throwing him the football is impressive.
1: I agree with that.
0: But you also wonder with some of these guys, where would they be if they weren't also playing with a quarterback? Now, Nico Collins is one of the few quarterbacks or few wide receivers on here who also didn't have a quarterback make the top 10. JSN, you had Sam Darnold, who was the first up on honorable mentions.
1: Which, so, again, the guy's won 28 games in 2 years.
0: Uh-huh.
1: How is he not a top 10 quarterback? I mean, in all sincerity.
0: I didn't make the list. I don't disagree.
1: It's
0: but,
1: just ridiculous.
0: Yeah, you know, I think you give Nico a little bit of credit there because while C.J. Stroud's been very good, you know, was he even an honorable mention or he got votes? I'm trying to remember. He got votes. Not even a full honorable mention.
1: Nico Collins is pretty damn good.
0: He is.
1: He's pretty damn good.
0: Yeah.
1: So I would take Nico Collins on my team any day. He's just one of those reliable guys that's going to catch the football more likely than not. So a lot of good wide receivers on that list, though, so it's hard to argue. Again, you could flip-flop Chase and Jefferson. I don't think anybody would argue either way you go there. In Jigba, though, I mean, would it be a stretch to put him at one or two? I mean, in all sincerity, goodness gracious, he was good last year.
0: I mean, again, put all those names in a hat and pull them out and debate away, but whatever your list is ain't going to be wrong.
1: Well, we'll see what our cowboy expert has to say.
0: Who's that?
1: RJ Ochoa, blogging the boys. Does he like where CeeDee Lamb and George Pickens are? Of course he does. We'll talk to him when we continue here on The Blitz on 94.1 San Antonio Sports Star.
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14: Must have been an RJ Ochoa request there.
15: I doubt
14: not
15: it.
14: Sure. Hey, just to let you know, and so I texted our good friend Bill Taylor from Ken's 5. Said the last time there was a tornado in town was 2017. Two EF2s in Alamo Heights.
15: Yeah, that was over by the quarry, right?
14: I suppose so. Yeah. And I asked him, well, what was today's tornado? And he said he doesn't know yet, as far as the EF. They haven't graded it yet. So.
15: Crazy, though.
14: So 2017, back in Alamo Heights, there were actually two of them. So there you go. So, what, 9 years since there's been one in town? Craziness.
15: I'd like it to be, 50 years before the next one.
14: Yeah, that would be nice.
15: Pretty scary this morning.
14: Pretty freaky this morning, no doubt about it. This is The Blitz on 94.1 San Antonio Sports Star. I'm Joe Reinagle. He is Jason Minix.
15: Let's talk some Cowboys football a couple of weeks away from Oxnard. We will be out there in a couple of weeks for our AA Best Bail Bonds Dallas Cowboys training camp coverage. RJ Ochoa from bloggingtheboys.com here on the Buyers Barricades guest line. I'm sure with one eye on the TV as Argentina just missed on a nice set piece. It's still scoreless, 0-0 in the 38th minute. RJ, how's your Wednesday?
16: It's going great. I think you have I know you've done a lot of play-by-play in your career, but I think you could certainly get on the pitch and mix that in as well. You're a natural.
14: he's a soccer expert, RJ. You haven't heard?
15: I mean, you just basically do a talk show until there's a goal, and then you scream for 48 seconds that there was a goal, and then you go about your conversation and the best way to do a brisket.
16: Hey, I mean, I would listen. You know what I mean? I would listen start to finish, and even for the post game show. You've got my ears at least.
15: You're such a liar, or RJ. all right, Brian Schottenheimer. The jokes are everywhere. Although he said it on a podcast the other day, but it's not the first time this offseason that he has mentioned what he hopes to be doing on February 14th, Valentine's Day. Because it's middle of July, is that why this is resurfacing and seemingly a big deal now in your mind?
16: I guess, the quote is what it is. It feels, did you guys read the massive Seth Wickersham, Sean Payton, Denver Broncos thing?
15: I could not read the whole thing of that.
16: Okay, well, you saw the Spark Notes. There was a line in there last year. This was the beginning of the article. The Broncos played a preseason game in San Francisco. And apparently Sean Payton told the locker room, we're going to end our season here, too. It's the sign of the Super Bowl. It's like, okay, man, maybe I'm just getting older and jaded. But it's like, do y'all just have, the same 27 things that you just cycle through? You know what I mean? Like, the same sayings and the same, because the first time I heard that, I was like, badass. I was like, holy crap, I would run through a wall for this quote. I get where Brian Schottenheimer's coming from. While I've poked fun, the thing I think is very cool that he has said often is he's declaring when the Cowboys win a Super Bowl that he'll also have a ring fashion for his father. I think that's very cool. I think that's a cool goal to set and a cool, the guy's going about it the right way. The guy's going about it the way I think we all would if we were head coaches of an NFL team. And at the very least, I think that makes you want to see him succeed.
14: Well, I mean, again, you don't blame him for saying that. What's he going to say? Nah, we'll probably be on vacation on February 14th. So, nah, I don't blame him for saying it, but you know how it is, RJ, and I know you've seen it all out there, the jokes, about what they get good tickets, the blah, blah, blah. So it's out there, and it's just easy to make fun of the Cowboys where you wouldn't do that necessarily with the Denver Broncos. I mean, the Cowboys are the Cowboys after all.
16: Yeah, I mean, imagine the gall of someone to schedule a vacation for what was technically the championship run of one of their favorite teams or teams closest to their heart. I can imagine anyone who, would do that. Again, maybe I'm old and jaded here too, but the jokes are kind of, I've said this many times, if you want to bag on the Cowboys, ask me. I'll hook you up. I'll supply you the material. But, today I've seen the same joke a million times. Spain has more playoff wins at AT&T Stadium than the Dallas Cowboys. Okay, we saw that. UConn got that treatment early on when they had the Final Four. You can – the Packers one is the way more embarrassing one because that's an actual NFL team. So, these people, these haters – and, again, I will hate on the team. Just, refresh your material. That's really what I'm asking for at this point.
15: Although the deck superimposed in Mbappe's uniform was actually pretty creative. I did like that one. But in the same week, Dak Prescott ranked number 6, and the world didn't just fall apart with laughter and jokes.
16: This is really weird. This is the true Ricky Bobby, you don't know what to do with my hands type thing. I don't know how many times I've fought in the name of Dak Prescott on just this radio station, let alone, online and in comment sections. And so it is kind of Eagles fans are down bad. If you look on the internet, like they are really falling apart at the way these rankings went, obviously involving Jalen Hurts. But maybe that is like, maybe there is this callous to the joke at this point that we are all just capable of saying, yeah, this dude's really good. And he has his flaws. He has his moments where he has fallen short. But I do think I said this, when I was doing the morning huddle with Rob, the only benefit to how purposefully toxic and silly the Cowboys were the last 2 years was that it shined a light on how difficult things were for the Dak Prescotts of the world, for the CeeDee Lambs of the world. I mean, the way the Cowboys went about just stirring the pot of toxicity really, I think, changed the national narrative in that particular respect. So I'm really happy, and I think that's fair. I mean, you could pull and you could argue, I think, but I think everyone who's ahead of Dak, the top five, obviously, I'm not going to lose any sleep over. I know some people feel some way about Lamar, but the guy's got two MVPs. I'm good with him being ahead of Dak.
14: Okay, I guess that's all right. I suppose. Look, I don't have any problem with Dak being number six. I think Dak Prescott is a quality NFL quarterback, and he deserves to be in the top 10. I have no problem with that. I had some problems with some of the others, RJ, I'll be honest with you. Like, I don't know, Justin Herbert and Sam Darnold not making the top 10 list. I don't know. Tell me I'm wrong.
16: Joe.
14: Because
16: sweet Joe.
14: Well, look, let me just give you the man won 28 games in the last 2 years and a Super Bowl, by the way. So I don't know. That's a pretty good stat line to me.
16: Including his Minnesota run makes your argument, like one that we won't just laugh you out the front door with. I mean, because most people are just leaning on, and it's stupid to say just the Super Bowl, obviously, but to your point, I mean, he's been highly successful in different offensive systems, different teams. You could certainly point to falling short, obviously, in the wild card game with Minnesota, but you could also point to, obviously, playing tall throughout the run to the Super Bowl last year. But, I mean, you could also argue he was surrounded by Kevin O'Connell, who's sort of the quarterback whisperer outside of J.J. McCarthy, and Clint Kubiak, who obviously parlayed that into a gig, no pun intended, with Las Vegas. So, I mean, there's context to everything here. I'm good with Sam Darnold not being in the top 10, but he was the first honorable mention, if that makes you feel better.
14: Yeah, that's great. Sure. Yes.
15: R.J. Ochoa blogging theboys.com with us here on the Blitz. I think we're, 15 minutes away from the tag deadline. And according to all the reports out there, the Cowboys and George Pickens are not doing any negotiations. Now, granted, Steven said that a long time ago, but you did wonder, or I did, maybe there is something that could come together late. Maybe. Doesn't seem that way, but Jory Epstein also reporting he is on track to participate in training camp. The whole thing just seems surprising to me.
16: Dude, I mean, this whole offseason has been Twilight Zone moment after Twilight Zone moment. I have no idea why he signed it. I really don't. The only time where this got a little sticky was when he said he was going to sign it right before the draft when the Cowboys were connected to Jordan Tyson briefly, forks up, and then didn't sign it for a little while. It kind of looked like, dude, were you trying to throw off their draft strategy type things to make yourself more valuable? But everyone here has played nice. I mean, everyone here has done what they said they were going to do. Obviously, he has yet to literally report to training camp. But, I attribute this, if I have to attribute it to one thing, most specifically to David Mulugeta and his company believing that this is simply the best way to handle being franchise tag. It just so happens to involve the Dallas Cowboys, but we have seen time after time after time, player after player after player lose. Every player who's in this spot does the same thing, right? And the same thing generally happens to them. They don't report. They don't show up. They play poorly in the tag year. And then, yes, they do get paid, by somebody else, a new team maybe. But they're coming off of a subpar season, and they've impacted their earning potential. So I think they've said, hey, dude, you have to play this handout. And it's unfortunate that it's against the Cowboys because we're going to make them look like geniuses. Because now Steven looks like the man. I mean, truly, Steven looks like, this whole thing needed a hero, and he ripped everything off, and he had the cape underneath and was good to go. And I can't believe that. So fate finally smiled upon the Cowboys. Over the off season, we'll see how the fall and winter go.
14: Well, and it's about time. And I think you're seeing, in my mind, when you see stuff like that, Steven Jones maybe taking over a little bit of the decision making, or the majority of it, if you want to say that, because
17: Yeah, well, I could see a scenario where Jerry would have caved and signed a George Pickens. And I think Steven said, look, we need to see one more year out of this guy and see what he's all about. He had a great year last year. Let's see what happens again this year.
16: I mean, think about, and I'm not the first or 5,000th person to say this, but, like, think about how absent Jerry has been in general. There was the promo that went out today because they obviously renamed it AT&T Stadium after hosting their last World Cup match. But, I mean, like, I'm truly asking the question. This isn't rhetorical. What was the last non-Cowboys appearance you saw Jerry make? Like, he spoke, obviously, around the draft. That's a Cowboys-related appearance, though. I would have bet everything that we would have had him on record like six times around the whole World Cup. He didn't speak once. I mean, what was the last thing that he was swarmed by reporters around?
17: It's been a while.
15: I mean, it
16: Isn't
15: has
16: that
15: been
16: crazy.
15: No, like, I mean, look,
16: that's a crazy phenomenon.
15: He does have a big old yacht. I'm surprised he only went to one World Cup game. But you're right.
17: He got booed.
15: And he got booed. And he gave up his fancy personal suite. He had to sit somewhere else.
17: He probably made a lot of money off of that.
15: Oh, he made a lot of money over the last, what did they have, 11 games? He just made more money in the you asking that question than all of us combined, right? I mean, that's just what Jerry does. But I think to RJ's point, he has been kind of out of the picture. But you know what? So have the Cowboys. It's not like you're seeing a lot of Steven. I know Brian Schottenheimer was seen in a handful of the games. Various players were seen at the game, but not the Cowboys brass. And maybe that was a FIFA thing, that they're the only VIP people that can be there that want to be shown on TV. Who knows?
16: I think that's possible, but to your point, you know, expanding the idea, the podcast Brian Schottenheimer was on, the Twins Take podcast, with all due respect, like, I mean, these guys haven't been at the center of the media universe. You know what I'm saying? Like, typically, you know, these types of, you know, because every now and then you get this one off season that brings in a bunch of quotes like this. And it's typically like a sit down with Mina Kimes for like a 5,000 word expose type thing. Like, that wasn't the case, and it kind of came out of nowhere, right? Like, no one knew he was going on this podcast or anything like that. I mean, they have just lurked and worked. It is, I mean, I've been covering this team professionally for 10 years now. I won Rock the Mic almost 10 years ago. I can't believe it, and I've never experienced anything like this. Whether it translates into anything remains to be seen, but this has been quite surreal.
17: I'm sure Jerry will be on display once training camp begins.
15: Sure.
17: In a couple of weeks. He's going to be there. By the way, I don't know if I didn't know this. Will Greer is retired.
15: Well, I mean, it just got announced 15 minutes ago.
17: Well, yeah, I'm just saying.
16: It was like 20 minutes ago, dude.
17: Well, I'm just saying. He retired. I didn't know that.
15: The question, well, you know, though, and Nick Harris tweeted this out. At one point, the Cowboys talked about adding him to the coaching staff. He still wanted to play. Now that he's not, he retires as a Carolina Panther. Do you think he ends up back in Dallas somewhere on the staff?
16: I do, which I think speaks to the influence of Dak. And that would be crazy. I mean, that would be another backup quarterback that would go on to coach Dak Prescott. Like, that's crazy, right? Like that he would have had multiple dudes who backed him up that went on to coach him. But, I mean, ultimately, I'm great with consistency in that regard. I said, actually, also on this radio station almost a decade ago, that they should have kept Mark Sanchez around because Dak liked him. That aged differently, obviously, over the course of the decade that followed. But what Dak likes, Dak should get. He's the most important player on the team and the best, as this week's ESPN rankings suggest.
17: Well, CeeDee Lamb's got he's number six, too, in the wide receiver list.
16: So okay, so you can draft CeeDee Lamb first. I'll draft Dak Prescott first, and we'll see how that goes. I mean, I love CeeDee, but that's just the nature of this game, you know?
17: All right.
15: RJ, you're an internet-savvy guy. I am waiting close to the end. You really fell for that obvious AI Hulk-looking photo of Dak Prescott. How do you, RJ Ochoa, actually fall for that?
16: Yeah, I mean, there are a few times that I've got like that. They're rare, to your point, but I was busy. My son was asking me for something. We're getting him into soccer, so he was wanting to, so I saw it, and the fight sucks. Do you know what I mean? Like, it was just like my mind was frazzled, and so That's my best, you know what I mean? But I dropped to the ground, did my push-ups type thing, you know what I mean? We all have those moments.
15: You really looked at that photo and like, man, single life, he's just been doing nothing but push-ups. I mean, you didn't look at that and say, that's not real? That wasn't the first thing that crossed your mind?
16: The first thing I thought about was just like, this is cool. Like, that was truly the first thing that was in my brain. I was like, this is cool. It wasn't until I like really thought about it. I was like, let me go back and look at this. I was like, oh no, I got, we all got Uncle Chaps once upon a time. You know what I mean? And that's basically what happened to me here.
17: We all have. I think everybody's fallen for an internet thing that isn't true. I certainly have. I'm not afraid to admit that. And I think.
15: But I mean, it's one thing if you and I do. RJ, who makes fun of our technical skills on a regular basis, especially when we're traveling together and he's around us, the old jokes write themselves, kind of like Schottenheimer saying he's going to be in the Super Bowl. I mean, for RJ to have that happen, we have to do the victory lap.
17: Well,
15: publicly.
17: Look, RJ's human, whether he thinks he is or not, he is, and he makes a lot of mistakes. I've been around him when he just says stupid things. I mean, we all do, and it just happens. It's okay, RJ.
16: Yeah,
17: you're human, yes.
16: I'm human. I say stupid stuff. It happens, you know, quite regularly, to be honest with you. I know I'm about to leave, but as I do want to say we all discussed, obviously, and learn that the Super Bowl is February 14th. So, Joe, that's when you have to schedule the vacation for. February 14th. Got to make sure you're out of the country, somewhere tropical maybe. Go fall on that grenade for all of our sakes like you did this last time.
17: Well, and I would feel pretty good about that, RJ, to be totally honest with you, just like I felt pretty good about the Spurs not making the finals. No apologies there
15: But regardless of who's in the Super Bowl, I know Joe's going to be in Los Angeles that week, so he can't be on vacation.
16: Maybe he leaves. You know, he leaves on the 13th to whatever tropical destination this is going to be. You know,
15: it's
16: obviously Valentine's Day. It could work out.
17: You know, there's a short flight to Cabo from L.A., so you're right, RJ.
16: I respect the hell out of the fact that you went on the vacation. And it became a part of the lore. That's what it should be. You know what I mean? Because now you're the guy who has to go on vacation for teams to be in the championship game. That's a good guy to be.
17: Either that or bet on him, RJ. One of the two. And usually it works out pretty well for the other team. So
16: my last question is for Joe. Who's going to win the Open Championship?
17: Oh, my gosh. Rory. Or...
15: He's really bad at golf. He said that the other day.
17: Yeah, he did, but I'd like to be as bad at golf as Rory is. The conditions are supposed to be just outrageous, is what I'm reading. They're going to be really difficult, and so it could be a guy come out of nowhere. Who knows?
16: Well, hopefully not as outrageous as they were for the city of San Antonio today, as you guys mentioned. But I think Jason should smoke something English to celebrate the Open Championship. Find the most English meat possible. You got to toss in the grill.
15: What is that?
17: Beef Wellington.
16: I don't know. Yeah, there we go.
17: There you go, Beef Wellington.
15: Oh. That's English?
17: That's English.
16: We know you can cook a steak, dude. You're the best. All right, you've earned the crown. Now,
15: Do they not eat steak in England?
17: Beef Wellington.
16: I don't think so. I mean, you know, I don't think it's not as cool as when we do it, you know, as this World Cup has taught us. So cook like the English. Let Jason smoke all your meat.
15: But I'm not rooting for England.
17: Fish and chips.
15: You're not smoking fish and chips.
17: I'm just saying, man. I don't know what they do.
16: I mean, yeah, you gotta find some way to, if it's not them, smoke something Argentinian or something Spanish. Get a pig on one of those rotisserie things. You know what I'm saying? Like, you got to do something.
17: A pig on a rotisserie thing. There you go.
15: Yeah, it's just roasted pig.
17: Sure.
15: You could do that. Pledge wants a picanha.
16: Yeah,
15: I'd rather do a picanha.
17: Is that English?
16: Host a luau. Well, you know, and if you host a luau, Joe will be there enjoying one of his teams.
15: Hold on. When did Hawaii join the party? Host a luau.
16: It's all tropical.
15: I'm not roasting a pig. That's way too much pulled pork. I'll do a picanha.
17: And I don't want to
15: with
17: see
15: a nice chimichurri sauce in honor of Argentina.
17: Are they going to win today?
15: Yes, Argentina is going to win today. I told you Argentina was going to win yesterday. I mean, FIFA stands for Fix It for Argentina. They are going to win.
17: Wow.
16: Well, we'll see. We have a whole another half to find out.
17: We do, and it's nil-nil.
15: Nil-nil.
17: So. Nil-nil.
15: Thanks, RJ.
17: See you, RJ.
15: RJ Ochoa. Blogging theboys.com here on the Buyers Barricades guest line. where they provide traffic control, rental, and sales for San Antonio and beyond online at buyersbarricades.com.
17: I find that Joshua on our YouTube page says, I'm only saying the thing. Did I not say beef Wellington? That is an English dish, and it's delicious.
15: Okay.
17: Beef Wellington, you can make that.
15: I mean, I never have, but I'm willing to try.
17: Well, I think you should try. Right. After England wins today, they're going to celebrate, and you'll get ready for a Saturday night dinner before the championship game on Sunday.
15: Uh-huh.
17: Is that game on in prime time?
15: No, 2 o'clock. I think they're all at 2 o'clock.
17: What the hell? Yeah, well, see, that is a...
15: And the third place game, too.
17: What, at 2 o'clock?
15: I think they're all at 2.
17: I don't give a damn when the third place game is.
15: You know you're going to be locked in because you can bet on it.
17: I am not going to be... I can bet on it and do other things.
15: I mean, it's going to be the final time you'll be able to watch your England team play.
17: I got a poll, Pledge. What? We can do a poll. Here it is. Would you rather get arrested or hide out in the bottom of a porta potty?
15: Oh, God. What kind of question is that?
17: It's a real life question, my friend.
15: Wow, decisions.
17: Rather get arrested or hang out in the bottom of a porta potty. We'll discuss when we return here on the Blitz on 94.1 San Antonio Sports Star. First of all, I got to talk to you about Stevens Roofing, and it's a perfect time to do that because with all the weather we've had, the rain and all of that stuff, if you've got a problem with your roof, you're going to know about it. 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
17: Hi, everybody. Joe Reinagle here for DraftKings. 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
17: Well, the Spurs return to action in the Las Vegas Summer League. 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Game's going to be televised on Amazon Prime. We've got England and Argentina about to start the second half of their World Cup match. They're 0-0 as they head into the second half. And the American League West leading Rangers return to action Friday. They'll take on the Braves in Atlanta.
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17: 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It is The Blitz on 94.1 San Antonio Sports Star. I'm Joe Reinagle. He's Jason Minix.
15: The second half, about to get started. 0-0. They have shown more close-ups of Messi today than you normally see.
17: Uh-huh. Well, why wouldn't they? He's kind of the star. I mean, it's
15: is it more than normal? Like every time we turn around, it, you know, I feel like the guy that was directing the home run derby has got that tight shot on one guy, and you don't see anything else, especially during a home run derby when you need to see the pitch and the ball leaving the bat, right?
17: Yeah.
15: Sure.
17: I guess. I don't know. I hadn't really noticed that, but maybe that's the chicks want to see Messi.
15: Or are they thinking this might be it for Messi?
17: Could be.
15: On the World Cup stage.
17: Could very well be that, yes.
15: I mean, now there will be a third place game, but Argentina is going to win this. The third place game is Saturday at 4 o'clock on Fox. The championship game is Sunday at 2 o'clock.
17: So 4 o'clock Saturday, 2 o'clock Sunday.
15: Yep.
17: All right.
15: Yep.
17: I won't be watching the third place game.
15: Out of spite?
17: Why do you waste your time with that?
15: Well, because there's a game on.
17: Please.
15: Oh, we're all soccer experts.
17: Okay, so there's a random soccer game on a Saturday at 4 o'clock. I don't know. A month from now, you're going to watch it?
15: I mean, it's almost like during bowl season, we all talk, I'm not watching that bowl game, the Pop-Tart Bowl, and then you end up watching it.
17: Not really.
15: I mean,
17: maybe out of one eye, and just you're doing something else.
15: Yeah, sure. I mean, for the soccer fans out there, there's only so many World Cup games left.
17: Yeah, this is true. This is true. You got a half here and a game on Sunday and a game. So, yeah, 2.5 games left.
15: Mm-hmm.
17: And we'll see what happens here. Nobody can seem to put the ball in the net. So that's an issue. Is it good defense, or are they just
15: it's not
17: executing offensively?
15: It's scoreless and it's soccer. I mean, if it were scoreless at halftime of a football game, we'd be talking about a great defensive battle or piss-poor offense or a combination of both.
17: Yeah.
15: In soccer, we just played a half. I mean, a high-scoring game is 2 or 3 goals are scored.
17: You're lucky.
15: So this is about right.
17: So this could be a 1-0 final by somebody.
15: I mean, it could end up 0-0 after all the extra time.
17: Well, if that's the case, then I'm screwed.
15: A penalty? See? So you're hoping for a goal.
17: I'm hoping somebody scores.
15: You're hoping England scores.
17: Well,
15: you've tipped your hand too many times.
17: This is true, and I'm being called unpatriotic on our Sports Star YouTube page.
15: Why would you be unpatriotic?
17: Because it's America's 250th birthday, and I'm rooting for England.
15: America's out. There's a game on. You gotta pick a side, right?
17: Well,
15: you don't have to bet, but I know you.
17: Well, I thought it was nice.
15: I mean, James Pledger is wearing a England soccer jersey.
17: Uh-huh.
15: Number 7, right? I mean, is he unpatriotic?
17: Oh,
15: Oh,
17: boy,
15: what?
17: England, somebody just missed. Oh, Argentina.
15: Yeah.
17: It was a good save by the keeper.
15: Well, but Argentina still has it, and they hit the side of the net.
17: Yep. Argentina's had their opportunities, but so has England. Both teams have had opportunities to score, and they just haven't been able to get it done.
15: Yeah. Let's do the Headline Blitz.
3: This is Jason and Joe's Headline Blitz. 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Two guys, two opinions, never enough time.
15: I don't even know how to start this. And there's video, and it is disgusting. None of us like a porta potty, right? I don't know anybody that says, yeah, they don't mind it, right? And you know, imagine Fiesta. Imagine you're at Oyster Bake, and you know what it's like. And again, God bless ladies that have to go in there. I mean, it's one thing for a guy, but that's about the worst place in the world you could be, right?
17: Totally agree with that, yes.
15: And the last place you want to go unless you just really, really, really have to go. Now, I remember one time we were out at the Bolero Texas Open, and a friend of ours was having a really, really good time. And then we couldn't find him. And calling him, I thought he hooked up with somebody and left. And called him, and then you hear the phone ring, and he had passed out in the porta potty over at the Bolero Texas Open.
17: Well, those are nice over there, though.
15: They were nice, yeah. But he wasn't in the fancy one. He was in the, you know, but it was still nice and fairly clean. This video of where this guy hit out is disgusting because not only did he try to hide from cops in a porta potty, he tried to actually get in. Well, was actually in the porta potty. He thought if they opened the door and looked around, they didn't see him, they'd leave. The cops found him hiding inside the tank.
17: They had to cut him out.
15: And he was stuck.
17: Can you imagine?
15: No.
17: Dude, I'd rather go to jail. Just arrest me and take me to jail. I don't have to get away that bad. We'll figure it out from there. Now, I don't recall what he did wrong or what they were looking for him for, but dude's in the porta potty tank. And I just can't even imagine. You remember the movie Shawshank Redemption where the dude escapes and he has to crawl through the sewer?
15: Uh-huh.
17: I mean, that's kind of what that is.
15: Well, he jumped into a pool of it, if you will.
17: Well, he did.
15: And then tried to duck down far enough to not be seen when the cops opened the porta potty door.
17: And then he couldn't get out.
15: Did he think there was escape?
17: I have no idea.
15: Through there?
17: I have no idea.
15: I mean, obviously he didn't think that went through. And imagine the poor cops that have to deal with him. Like handcuff him and
17: They said that in the article they washed him. They had to wash him down.
15: Well, of course they did.
17: I can't.
15: But there's not enough gloves in the world if I'm a cop that I and then you put him in the car and then just don't do that. Just go to jail and then call a AA bus bail bonds.
17: Everybody that has been in a porta potty has looked inside there. I mean, guys do it because we got to aim right, although I guess it doesn't matter. But it's like, so you're looking and you see, oh, my gosh, that's awful. And I do feel, you said it right, I feel sorry for women that have to go in those things. I'm sure they hover. Nobody's sitting down on that seat.
15: They got to hover. This, by the way, happened in Kansas City.
17: Kansas City.
15: And I do hope, because they say after the firefighters got there and cut them out. You know, imagine, you know, you're watching an episode of Chicago Fire, and you know how they bring in Savarai and that crew, and they got to cut them out because they're that squad. And then they hosed them off at the fire truck. I hope they blasted the crap out of them.
17: Well, I hope they did, too.
15: With a fire hose, not a water hose.
17: He probably hoped they did, too. Dude, please, let me open up my cheeks, dude. Get that out of there. Please. I mean, you got to get it out of every crevice, every single one, because that stuff's going to seep in everywhere.
15: But honestly, people, go find the video. I'm still amazed that, I mean, the guy must be like James Pledger size to be able to go through the toilet seat and then try to hide out in there.
17: I couldn't even, dude. I mean, that would just be a reason to give up. I'm out. I got nowhere else to go. So take me to jail. We'll figure it out.
15: Mm-hmm.
17: That's crazy.
15: Mm-hmm.
17: Uh-huh.
15: The other video that's rolling around the internet's pretty funny. A lady pole dancing in her living room. Now, she set up the pole, and, you know, whether it's practice or exercise or whatever she's doing, but the pole wasn't mounted very strong, and it moves, and then it hits the deal on your roof to help put out fires, the sprinkler system. She flooded her entire apartment complex.
17: Well, you know, at least she was trying. You know, she was trying to do something constructive. You know, she's working on an act, maybe for her significant other. And, well, there you go. I wonder if the wife's bringing the strippers. Are they like the low-life strippers? Or are they the actual high-quality strippers?
15: You know, the ones that are practicing at home to try to get things right.
17: Right. Well, I don't know. I don't remember what this woman looked like. I don't care what kind of gymnastics somebody does on a pole, because that's not what I'm there for. All right, I'm not there for a show like that. I want to look at you and ogle.
15: Yeah.
17: I'm there to drool. So I don't really care what kind of acrobatic activity you have going on there.
15: You
17: want to
15: be
17: matter.
15: Impressed.
17: I don't.
15: She can't just stand there.
17: Well, it depends on who it is. They could. I mean, seriously. I don't give a damn what kind of twirls and stuff.
15: Oh, you know what's impressive.
17: Upside down.
15: You know what
17: you're doing.
15: Yeah, you say that now. What about John Gruden doing play-by-play? Eject. Play-by-play, John Gruden.
17: Yeah, well, apparently he's going to get his chance with the Tampa Bay Buccaneers is what we what's being reported. For a preseason game. He wants to do play-by-play, not color analyst, not that. He wants to do play-by-play.
15: You know, he says on a podcast, that's his goal. And, you know, he did Monday Night Football for a long time. He's really good friends with Mike Tirico, who's the best at it. He wants to be able to do it. Very few can go from being an analyst to a play-by-play guy. Pat Summerall, former player, great play-by-play guy. John Madden was a great analyst. John Madden couldn't do play-by-play if he tried.
17: No.
15: Frank Gifford is one that, you know, it's such a different skill set. We'll see. And according to reports out of Tampa, in one of the Buccaneers preseason games, John Gruden will get to do play-by-play.
17: Yeah, so we'll see how he does. I mean, I would say that for any of these guys, Brady or Romo or anybody. I mean,
15: even
17: tough.
15: Say Sean Elliott, for all the people saying, well, Sean could just do it. It's a complete goal. It's a completely different skill set. England on the board at the World Cup.
17: Wow. Who? That's not Harry Kane. Who is that?
15: That's number 18.
17: I don't know who that is.
15: Well, nobody does except for 18.
17: All right, well.
15: Yeah. 1-0 England in the 55th minute.
17: 1-0, I believe is how they say it.
15: Well,
17: I'm just saying.
15: 1-0.
17: Yeah, soccer expert.
15: 1-0.
17: Messi
15: looks distraught.
17: Well, he does. There's a lot of time left.
15: They'll fix it for Argentina.
17: Oh, there's the Spice Girls and
15: David Beckham.
17: And David Beckham.
15: That's the jersey that Pledger's wearing.
17: Oh, Pledge has that on.
15: Yes.
17: All right.
15: Yes, he wants to bend it like Beckham.
17: So I'm sure he does.
15: Is everybody on side here? They're showing a replay.
17: Spice.
15: Ah.
17: Oh, that dude looked offside.
15: Are they going to review this?
17: I'm just saying that one guy looks like he might have been offside.
15: Fix it for Argentina.
17: That's pretty good. That's pretty good goal, though.
15: It was.
17: The pass was excellent.
15: It was a one-timer.
17: Yeah.
15: Off the inside of the right foot.
17: Number 18. Who are you? I don't know.
15: We'll see if it stands.
17: Yeah, we will. You know, soccer fans have been dressed up like was that Lions? They were in a Cowardly Lion uniform. The other dude was a jester.
15: It does look like the goal is going to stand, so he was onside.
17: Wow, okay.
15: Although they haven't, they're still reviewing it, but everybody's lined up for the kick, so it does look like it's going to stand.
17: Yeah, all right. Well, how about that? 1-0.
15: 1-0, England.
17: England.
15: Does stand.
17: And by the way, just real quick, and I'm happy about this if it happens. Congress, representatives, House of Representatives passed daylight savings time yesterday.
15: Now it still has to go
17: to the Senate.
15: It does seem like President Trump will sign it if it gets there.
17: He said he would sign it, yes.
15: But we're close to fixing this problem.
17: I hope so. Yeah. We shall see.
15: Yes.
17: But there's a lot of senators that are speaking out against it. So,
15: I don't know why. We all want more sunlight.
17: I think we do.
15: We all need more time in the day.
17: I totally agree with that. Coming up next here on the Blitz, Adam Silver had a press conference yesterday, and he was talking about Kawhi Leonard And he says this probe must be finished before the season begins. We'll hear from the commish when we return here on the Blitz on 94.1 San Antonio Sports Talk.
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3: 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Halftime in Atlanta in the second semifinal of this World Cup. England and Argentina scoreless at the break. It was a cagey and balanced first 45. Both teams just probing, looking for that opener. Argentina have the slight edge in possession, 56% of the ball. Neither team has created a shot on target. Tempers have started to flare between these long-standing international rivals. Two yellow cards were given in the first half, one to England's Elliot Anderson, another to Argentina's Lisandro Martinez. This is the sixth ever World Cup meeting between these two nations. The winner moves on to face Spain in Sunday's final. I'm Lucas Panzeca, Westwood One Sports.
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6: Back on a Wednesday afternoon, World Cup action going on right now. Argentina and England. England with a 1-0 lead as they go to the 64th minute, almost 65th minute here in the World Cup. I'm Joe Reinagle. He is Jason Minix. It's going to be an exciting finish, Jason.
7: Well, I mean, let's hope. I mean, we need to get another goal. I mean, there was just an opportunity for Argentina with a couple of headers in the box, but England able to defend that.
6: Yep, they've had a lot of opportunities.
7: Keep you posted. We'll talk some Trinity football coming up. Jeremy Urban will join us here in a studio, but some NBA business that you felt like it was close to being complete with this whole Kawhi Leonard situation. And then, of course, Toronto said, now, wait a minute, hang on now, we're not going to do that. Well, Adam Silver said, well, we hope to have this thing done before the season starts.
8: I'm hopeful that it will wrap up this summer, so that would continue to be the goal here. And I just want to clarify, you know, so everyone understands, I mean, the league did not pause the trade. The parties to the trade made a decision not to go forward, given that the investigation remained open and any possible impact on Kawhi or his contract was yet to be known. And so they did not, they chose not to live with that uncertainty, but that was well known before the trade was proposed. And there was, I don't think there was any reason for people to believe that the status of Kawhi Leonard would change merely because he was traded. The investigation needs to run its course.
6: Absolutely. And you know, it was kind of weird when Toronto made that trade, and we said it here on the Blitz, and we're happy he wasn't coming to San Antonio because, well, remember, the guy is under investigation.
7: Well, and the idea that Toronto went to those lengths and made the trade, although then put it on pause, but everything right now is in limbo, and then when you hear the commissioner say, we hope to have it done this summer.
6: Yeah. Why wouldn't you?
7: Well, exactly. You would think at some point Toronto clearly knew there were some questions, and maybe they backed out when they realized, well, any penalties would go to them. It's like you buy a used car and you buy the problems with that used car. Then when they realized that, they wanted nothing to do with that deal.
6: But, and I don't blame them once they realize that the ramifications could be pretty bad. This has been going on for, 10 months now?
7: Mm-hmm.
6: And you're hoping that it wraps up by the end of the summer? I mean, my goodness,

0: Toronto say, all right, trade is off, and everybody goes back to what they're doing, because you had all those other players involved in the trade. They probably looked at new, places to live in what they think is going to be their new cities, or lease arrangements where they were. That, I mean, it's more than just Kawhi Leonard's life that's in limbo right now because of this investigation.
1: Well, it's got to wrap up. Rabbit holes are rabbit holes. 10 months? I mean, come on. I don't know how many rabbit holes you can crawl down in 10 months. These are supposed to be the best in the business, and I'm sure they're not cheap. And Adam Silver's going to have a hell of a bill on his hands once this is over. So I
0: lawyers just, and billable hours.
1: Yeah, this has got to be taken care of. I can't believe that it's carried on this long. So we'll see. We're going to talk some football, though, because football season is right around the corner. Trinity football, right around the corner. Their head coach, Jeremy Urban, is here.
0: Standing right there.
1: He is right there. I see him. He's coming over. You're going to see him here in a few minutes, too, because we're going to talk to him when we continue here on the Blitz on 94.1 San Antonio Sports Star. Obviously, the weather, it's a problem right now with all the stuff, all the rain that we've been having, still under a flash flood watch. So Golf Club of Texas not open today. Nobody playing golf today, but just imagine how pristine that golf course is going to be over the next coming days. With all this rain, it is going to be green. It is going to be lush. It is going to be absolutely perfect. So nothing is stopping you from going to golfclubtexas.com right now to make your tee time for either this weekend or Monday or Tuesday of next week. Because, see, that's the beauty of the Golf Club of Texas. They're open 7 days a week. 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Although you might go out there and think you're at a swanky country club, but, well, you're not. You're at the Golf Club of Texas, and they serve everybody 7 days a week. It is outstanding. 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
14: Football's back. Well said, Jerry Jones. Football is back. Just about. We are close. I can see it right around the corner, right over there. Thanks for joining us here on this wet Wednesday afternoon. It is the Blitz on 94.1 San Antonio Sports Star. I'm Joe Reinagle. That guy's Jason Minnix.
15: And you think about football being right around the corner. Trinity head football coach Jeremy Urban in studio, because we can do that this time of year. And,
14: absolutely.
15: And talk some Trinity football, maybe a little NFL football. We go back so long. I mean, you were still playing. You played in a couple of Super Bowls. And I had to brush up a little bit. I get my Dave Campbell's Texas Football Magazine.
16: Best in the business.
15: It's your 13th season at Trinity?
16: Yeah, that's crazy, isn't it?
15: It doesn't. I mean, I know you've been there a long time. 13th season?
16: Yeah, it's wild. 15th when you count those 2 years as an assistant, too. My wife and I are always talking about just how fast, time's flying by, but I love what I'm doing. It's a place that's obviously near and dear to me and my family. So, yeah, those 13 years of gotten here fast.
14: Yeah, I know it goes by fast, but you must really be enjoying the atmosphere, the kids that you're able to coach there at Trinity University, and just having a good time.
16: Yeah, again, it's my alma mater. And when I met there, there's all kinds of nostalgia when I walk onto that campus every single day. But Jason, to the point of the two Super Bowls, I think that having played in those and comparing those to my days at Trinity, I can really relate to the fact that, hey, between the white lines on Saturdays, it's all the same, right? You're coaching those guys you love. You're playing for one another. The competition's real. So, it's a special place, and I love the young men, and, wouldn't want to be anywhere else.
15: Jeremy, as you say that, and through the years we talk about your love for Trinity, it's where you went. You could go coach in a lot of places, bigger places that have a lot more money, this, that, and the other. You like being right down there.
16: Yeah, I think that there's so many different reasons. Again, I see the tangible changes in our guys all the time. And that was me, right, coming from South Texas, country boy, growing up on a ranch. And seeing the impact that the school had on me and my family, my parents, you know, they kind of got their college experience by coming and cheering us on at Trinity. I say us because my brother came 7 years after me. But yeah, our guys have played really, really well. We've had extremely talented guys come through. We have them right now, and their phone has rang. But for us as a family, this is where we want to be. We want to raise our kids around, you know, high achieving young men who are goal setters, and you know, they're committed to seeing things through. And I think that's invaluable for my daughter, who's 16 now, right? To see, you know, what a high achieving young man looks like out there, and to be able to say, hey, you know, those are some guys that maybe down the road could be in the pool, right? And for my twin boys to say, you know, it doesn't go perfectly for all those guys, but they effectively have 120 big brothers, right? And you know, they're ball boys for us, and they get to be on the sidelines and interact and get to know them. So again, there's so much more value for me than just the paycheck, right? I mean, we get to be around great kids as a staff, but then our kids can pattern off of them as well, and that's huge.
9: Outstanding. Jeremy, explain the difference, if you would, to me, because between Trinity and, say, I don't know, a UTSA or a Texas, mm-hmm. Texas A&M, if I'm understanding, you guys still don't do scholarships. Is that correct?
16: Correct. There's no football athletic money involved. Somewhat similar to like an Ivy League school, in that, you know, our dollars are tied to academic prowess. So, you know, we're going to give an academic award, a merit award based on their high school transcript and what that body of work looks like. And then Trinity, you know, from the support of all of our, you know, our alums and people who've believed in us, we have an extremely robust need-based aid package. So, you know, we're able to try to meet families kind of where they are, to make Trinity a very viable option. And I can't tell you how many people are floored, that, you know, Trinity can be a more affordable option compared to a UT or an A&M just going as a student, or maybe even, you know, some of the higher academic schools on the East Coast. And they think, hey, you know, those guys are well endowed. There's no way we can get that kind of, you know, financial aid package here. And then they go through the process and they're surprised. So, you know, we've had some young men who've gotten hurt, and the fact that they couldn't finish their career, but they could continue through because their aid package had nothing to do with athletics. You know, that's been reassuring for some moms through the recruiting process too. So, yeah, no football money, but there are opportunities for a discount to come through merit and need-based aid.
15: You know, Jeremy, as you talk about that aspect of football at Trinity, you also don't have to deal with some of the crap that, you know, say a Jeff Traylor at UTSA has to deal with.
16: Right.
15: Yeah. With NIL. Is it,
16: yeah.
15: When you go to like the coaching schools and you hear them talking, complaining or whatever, you're like, man, I'm glad I don't have to swim in that water.
16: No, absolutely. And you know, when we've had calls as a family, and I've sat down with Emily and we've talked about, hey, you know, these people have called, and it's a very quick, not the right fit, right? Because of all of those, you know, troubles are just part of the job. Maybe, you know, I've talked to Jeff about it, and that's, you know, unfortunate. That's just part of the job at that level of football right now. You know, we try to be really clear on the front end of things. You know, this is a 4-year academic expectation from us, and our guys are coming and their families are committing to this because they know the value of the Trinity degree. And I think that limits some of the hopping, you know, that maybe the people who come in, you know, they're not looking at this as a launching pad. They're saying, hey, you know, we want to come in and earn an elite degree. We have Tucker Horn up playing in the Canadian Football League. We've had other guys who've gotten, you know, opportunities to work out for NFL teams, and you know, maybe they didn't run fast enough, but they got the chance, right? So if you come and play well at our place, you can get a look, and you have a chance to still get a great degree. So, you know, I think that we're a little bit insulated. The NIL hadn't gotten to us. You know, again, would our kids like it? Sure, but it's not something they're looking for at our place.
9: I would assume, though, and if I had a son, I'd want him to talk to you, and I would assume that you're a great example for some of these young men that come through that maybe want to try the next level because of your path.
16: Right.
9: Undrafted free agent, you make it, and you had a nice career in the NFL.
16: Yeah, I mean, you take Tucker for an example. You know, he was a Division I guy who we recruited out of high school. He took that path coming out of high school, came back to us. And, you know, we run a very pro-based offense, very, very multiple defense. We play violent football and special teams at a premium at our place. And, you know, Tucker got his look because when all those scouts, you know, he worked out for 26 NFL teams. And when they all turned on the film, they were able to see the schemes translate, right? His responsibilities at the line of scrimmage wasn't small college. It wasn't even a lot of the fast-paced RPO stuff mm-hmm. that the bigger schools do. And, you know, we have a chance to develop players, and we talk about that in the recruiting process. You know, we are a developmental program. Even though he transferred, we don't get a lot of transfers. So, you know, you come in and you get to develop where schematically, a lot of places are a lot more vanilla because of the transient nature of college football now. So, you know, you can come learn a system, show your growth, and show scouts what you can do.
15: Violent football.
16: Yeah.
15: I love that description.
16: Yeah. That's
15: what everybody talk in your mind when you say violent football. Explain that.
16: Yeah, I mean, we want to truly win the line of scrimmage. You know, I played receiver in the NFL for 9 years, but I you know, earned my paycheck on special teams. And as a guy who had to go in on heavy packages and block, and, you know, I was giving an interview yesterday about Larry Fitzgerald, how excited we all are about his Hall of Fame induction this year. But, you know, Anquan Boldin was on the other side, and that dude played violent football. So it's always been around me. Steve Moore, who I played for at Trinity, preached that he was an old O-line coach. He was the head coach. So, you know, we're going to be physical. We play football during the week. You know, we probably do a little bit more physical stuff on Wednesday than most people these days. But, you know, I believe it's a safe way to practice. Everyone's on the same page. And, you know, to play it on Saturday, you have to play during the week. But, yeah, we get after it pretty good.
9: Well, and I love that because, you know, we talk about the NFL now and even college to some extent where, you know, the practices, well, they're a little different and a little lighter. And we go to training camp, and we'll be up there in a couple of weeks. And it's just different than it used to be, say, 10, 15 years ago. When you see something like that, I mean, obviously your philosophy is a little bit different. But what do you think when you see how the NFL in particular is this time, right now?
16: Yeah, you know, my first NFL head coach was Mike Holmgren. And Andy Reid learned how to have tough, you know, training camps from Mike Holmgren. And then I had Bill Parcells. So, you know, a couple of guys who like to grind it a little bit. But, you know, again, I think that you have to be smart, right? You have to have your guys ready on Saturdays, or they have to have them ready for Sundays. They're playing, and that's a CBA thing, you know. I think you can be really safe, and you can protect your guys. You know, my wife sits on an advisory board for the Harvard Player Study, right? I'm very tuned in to the side of football that can pose problems, right? But at the same time, to be successful on Saturdays, you have to be able to tackle, right? You have to be able to block. You have to be able to do the things when we have weather like we're having in San Antonio today. And if you don't practice that and you don't preach and you don't get guys wired to be able to do that, you're going to have a hard time. So, you know, my commitment to our players is that we're going to win. We want to control football games. And, you know, you've got the Texas Tech helmet there. You know, I'd like to present you with a different one here in a second, Jason. But,
15: uh-huh.
16: You know, those guys made a living of selling out, you know, for a long time, you know, when Pat was there, you know, 48, 47 type games. And I just don't desire for that, right? You want to win the game, but I'd much rather control a football game with a violent nature and win it 31-10 and get as many guys on the field as we can.
15: Argentina just scored. It's 1-1 in the 85th minute of this World Cup semifinal game. I know Joe's a little pissed now because I think his money is on England.
9: It may or may not be, Jeremy. I'm not doing crazy stuff like that. Entertainment
15: watching
9: purposes.
15: A replay, what an incredible goal for Argentina. Jeremy Urban, head football coach at Trinity University, with us here in its studio. You mentioned, you know, like controlling over 31-10. You guys dominate. And you guys have been so good for so long, always right up there at the top or in the playoffs, and the level of consistency in your mind, obviously 13-year stability in the program, but what you were describing with the way you practice, then you play on Saturday and you win your games 31-10 and everybody gets to play. You take a dominant, like a steel team playing a lesser team, and, you know, second half your starters aren't playing.
16: Yeah, and, you know, as somebody who's committed to developing players, right, you know, we are well taken care of. We play in a national conference. Our conference is essentially a mini SEC footprint, right? So, you know, in the playoffs, we can only suit up 58. So, you know, we travel with 58, and we get used to that playoff operation, so we're ready for that when that time comes. But for home games, we suit them all up. We have about 116, 118 on our team typically, and my commitment is, you know, if we get the game in hand, right, how we need it, it's been because of the effort of the guys all week who are doing the non-sexy stuff, right? They're the ones who are growing and developing and getting the starters and the two deep guys ready. Well, it's my job to get those guys on the field, get them varsity minutes, right? Get them a chance to get on. Their parents can see them and support them. You know, we have guys who sign up for a glue-type role in our locker room, and, you know, I get no greater joy than to see those guys get on the field and catch their, you know, first touchdown pass as a senior or something like that. So, again, it's a brotherhood, but to me, like, hey, we all have our role, right? We all have to, it's Bill Parcells, right? Bill Belichick, do your job, right? And our guys buy into that. And, you know, I think that because of the type of locker room and those guys who come in and, you know, they understand their value in the locker room is not tied to those Saturday snaps. You know, they develop a true brotherhood over 4 years and they understand that their role is important. And the starting quarterback's validating that, you know, defensive tackle on the development squad because he knows that we need that guy to give a good look, right? And so, yeah, we get them on the field on Saturdays when we've got the game how we can. And I'm not chasing stats. I'm about getting guys developed on the field.
9: When you start preparing for a season, and I'm assuming coaching is pretty much 365 these days, but when do you really start digging in and getting ready for your players to get their training camp and then get into the season? When does that process begin?
16: You know, it's kind of a rolling process from the end of the spring into the summer. I mean, we're in the office right now. I kind of let my assistants take a variety of different vacations throughout the summer. I tell them when I'm going to be there and when I'm not, and then they're rolling recruits in the rest of the time so that around their schedules. But end of July, last week of July, first week of August for us, we're only allowed 23 days before our first game. So we don't get quite the amount of time that the Division I schools get. So really we'll start at the beginning of August with everything that we've already prepped, right? And we'll get all of the guys back in the building, make sure all of our practice plans are you know, buttoned up so that when camp gets here, we're just rolling with the guys. We've got everything scripted for that first week, and we can make some modifications, but for the most part, we're ready to just teach and love on those guys and coach them up. The off the field stuff, building of a Trinity football man is really big for me. So a lot of my time in July is spent with our nighttime meetings. I mean, we're a true camp set up, right? You know, 7 a.m. breakfast check to 9 p.m. when we get through with them. I'm outside of their little break in the afternoon, but that nighttime culture talk for me and how we build that and the consistency of that message so that our old guys can teach the young guys because the young guys have heard it from me and then they understand how to walk it out. You know, that's probably my favorite time at camp, but that spends a lot of my time in July as I prep for that because I have to be on for that, right? I've got great coaches who coach the X's and O's. If I'm going to set the direction of the ship for this year, I've got to be good in August.
15: You know, you think about that and the number of San Antonio guys that are always on your roster. And I know with all the high school football that I do every week when I'm talking to coaches, who's looking at who. And there's always a couple guys, oh, yeah, Jeremy Erb is looking at this guy over at Trinity. And I hope he goes there because those high school coaches want them to get coached in college by you.
16: Well, I appreciate that by those guys. And, you know, I'm going to tell Coach Traylor thank you over at UTSA, right? I mean, with what he's done with the program, right, there's been a shift in local area guys, you know, over the last good number of years saying, hey, I'd like to go to UTSA, right? So for a while, when we would try to recruit local players, they'd say, well, Coach, it's just so close to home. And then now I can ask them, well, hey, if Coach Traylor called and offered you a scholarship, would you stay and play for the Roadrunners? It's UTSA. I'm like, well, if they're not too close, we're not too close, right? So some of these guys, you know, we have two returning All-Americans from last year, TJ Scanlon at middle linebacker, a San Antonio Reagan kid, and Alex Tavares, our split-in ex-receiver, who's a returning All-American, and he's San Antonio Johnson, right? So we have two kids who are at the best of our level, okay? I think that they should both be repeat All-Americans, and thankfully they stayed home. Cody Brown came in this past year from Harlan, started every game at our short corner spot. We've got some Smithson Valley guys carrying a really big load who are going to see an expanded role this year. So it's been fun seeing the local guys grow on our team.
9: You know, Jeremy, when you've talked about a lot of coaches. What is that fraternity, that brotherhood like? Do you guys get an opportunity to, I don't know, get together or call each other and talk on a social basis perhaps and just kind of rehash what you're doing?
16: Yeah, I'm very fortunate. I get to serve on the AFC, American Football Coaches Association Executive Board, and that's given me a chance to have some relationships with some guys across country that maybe we can talk, right, and socially about the job and what it looks like without fearfulness of competitiveness, right? If I'm talking to Clark Lee at Vanderbilt, mm-hmm. like we're not going to compete, you know, that kind
9: right,
16: of stuff.
9: Right.
16: So. It's an incredible fraternity. Coach Traylor's been awesome, you know, locally. I can always call him. Eric Morse and I, you know, are friends from when he was here and haven't gotten a chance to know Coach Killo very well yet. But it's a good fraternity.
9: Awesome.
15: Argentina just scored again.
9: Sure did.
15: In the 91st minute.
9: Boy, this team is incredible.
15: I think they're going to look at this, although that looked onside to me. Nice cross and a header
9: wow.
15: to the side there. Messi with
9: Messi
15: the assist,
9: was, yeah,
15: setting him up.
9: Nice. Sure did.
15: Well, they're not going to take that away. Messi's involved. So they'll review it all they want. 9 minutes of stoppage time, though, so still plenty of time left for England, who look like they went into a defensive shell. They're playing prevent defense. And, Jeremy, you know what happens to teams when they start playing prevent defense?
16: Prevents you from winning.
15: Yeah, yes. Prevents yeah. you from winning. Crazy. Now, Jeremy Urban, head coach at Trinity, long-running, I don't want to call it joke, but back and forth with the helmets. That when we moved into this new studio, we tried to get helmets from all the local teams. He kept telling me, I got one for you. You got to come by. Go by, and you're not there. They kept, you know, and it's almost like Joe and I have a long joke about going to Fred's Fish Fry. You know, and as long as we don't go, that's a running bit to continue. You brought a helmet here for our studio.
16: I did.
15: One of the best-looking helmets in the state.
9: It sure is.
16: So we've got our maroon lid here. We've got two of them. I'll let you put it where you want it, but I'm going to put it right here in front of me. We love traveling across the country and showing off that Texas logo, knowing that we've got a lot of people that we're representing. So thanks for letting us put it up here with this great lineup that you have on the desk.
9: That is a great-looking helmet, isn't it? I mean, it really is.
16: I'm pretty fond of it.
15: Well, just I love the logo, the Texas and Trinity across there. You brought the maroon version.
16: We've got a white lid too. That I, you know, next time I'm over, I'll bring you.
15: We're not going to be greedy, but it is cool with all the different looks.
16: It is. We have very passionate alums, and you know, we have a luxury of a lot of things at Trinity. You know. They know how hard our guys work, and you know we charter flights like nobody does at our level to get where we need to and get back to the multiple uniform combinations, two helmets. Again, we're getting a new locker room right now from some very generous people that you know I'll put against any of these guys on the table. Right? It's going to be that special.
15: Do you have a Cody Campbell in your back pocket?
16: We do not, but we have a lot of people again who love our guys, who understand what kind of impact they're going to have down the road, and they want to make sure that these 4 years that they enjoy before they go work.
15: And the game atmosphere, I try to go to at least one game a year over there at Trinity, and it's just always so much fun. Such a unique setting for college football.
16: It really is. It's what it's all about. You know, right there in the middle of the dorms, and we've got a great beer garden on the side.
15: We've got our
16: parents, you know, out in the lawn. The lawn that the Oilers used to traverse when they were there for training camp. Again, phenomenal tailgate experience. Again, great venue, great administration that allows it all to happen. So invite anybody to come out. Free tickets, right? Come on out and check it out.
9: I was always one of the 15 people out there to watch the Oilers train. They never had a big crowd out there for whatever reason. Even when they were good, Jeremy, and it always surprised me. I grew up an Oilers fan.
16: Yeah, I went and watched them in San Marcos, right? So not having that river. There used to be a lot more people in San Marcos.
15: Awesome. Absolutely. Well, good luck this season. Jeremy, appreciate you coming in.
16: Thank you all for having me.
9: Thank you, Jeremy.
15: Appreciate it. Jeremy Urban, head football coach at Trinity here in studio.
9: You know, no pressure on UIW, but I'm just saying.
15: Mm-hmm.
9: You know, now that Jeremy's brought it to
15: Trinity. And we've asked them, too.
9: We have. So we got to make that happen as well. So we appreciate it very much. Yeah, it's 2-1 Argentina now. They just took the lead over England with not much time left to go. We'll keep you updated on that. And we continue here on the Blitz. 94.1 San Antonio Sports Star.
15: 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If you get arrested, you know you want to get out of jail fast. 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
5: In the 99th minute, that's where they're at right now. Argentina with a 2-1 lead over England. Argentina with two back-to-back goals in a short amount of time, and they have taken the lead. Leo Messi went down. Looks like he's hurt. We'll check it out and see what happens.
6: Fine.
5: Yeah, just rub some dirt on it, right?
6: Magic spray.
5: That's right. 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
5: 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It is The Blitz on 94.1 San Antonio Sports Star. I'm Joe Reinagle. He is Jason Minnix. And, it looks like Argentina is going to pull out another one, Jason.
6: I mean, there's still time, although I'm not sure how much time because they've already played the original stoppage time, 9 minutes, but there was a goal in there, that celebration. Messi fell down and he rolled around for a couple of seconds, so they're going to have to add that time on. But your boy Harry Kane has really kind of, I don't know, he's pulled a Pulisic in this one.
5: Yeah, he really has. He hasn't done much of anything. Who's the other guy, the other star there? He hasn't done much either. I tell you what, credit Argentina because, I mean, it's been the story throughout the World Cup. They look like they're down and out, and they find a way to pull out a win, and it looks like they're going to find a way to pull out this win as well. So give me the Harry Kane special.
6: That's right.
5: Well, Harry Kane can go special himself in that third place game against France.
6: He wants a Harry Kane.
5: Uh-huh. Doesn't everybody? I mean, come on.
6: Not necessarily.
5: Well, it depends.
6: No. No. No. It's going to make a Manscaped joke there.
5: Yeah, well.
6: What do they call it? The Lawnmower 3.0?
5: Is that what it is? Wow. Well, interesting. It's still going. I don't know how much more time. So there can't be a lot of time left here.
6: Yeah, they can't
5: That's
6: be. I think
5: right
6: it's over.
5: There.
6: It's
5: there
6: over.
5: It is right
6: it's
5: there.
6: It's over. Argentina wins. Ryan Eagle, you had your money on?
5: Argentina, are you kidding me?
6: No,
5: there we go.
6: No.
5: No, I had England today. I guess, you know.
6: Wow, you just got a bird up from James Pledger.
5: Yeah, well, what the hell? And maybe it's his fault. He's wearing the damn Beckham jersey.
6: Uh-huh.
5: Yeah.
8: Yeah, I wore this on Saturday, and they won.
5: Oh, well, I bet on them on Saturday, and they won. I bet on one on Saturday.
6: Uh-huh.
5: So there you go.
6: Uh-huh.
5: I don't lose every game.
6: I mean, just the big ones that we talk about.
5: Yeah, apparently, no.
6: I mean, you're 0 for 2.
5: I'll have to decide.
6: I'm 2-0.
5: So either Spain or Argentina can call me and say, you know, bet on the other guy.
6: Are you taking bribes?
5: Yeah, absolutely.
6: I mean,
5: yes.
6: You know, how much does Jorge need to pay you?
5: Yeah.
6: To bet your money on Argentina.
5: I need to go talk to Jorge.
6: Uh-huh.
5: And see what the price is these days.
6: I would imagine he'd be willing to take that. What a matchup, though. Argentina and Spain. Now, granted, we're soccer experts now. The storylines for all four teams that made the semifinals, because from what I read, the first time that the top four teams made it this far. So there was no surprise. It's like having all the one seeds in the NCAA tournament show up at the Final Four. So, but you do. The history and the storylines are fantastic. But Argentina and Spain is going to be great. And honestly, France and England would have also been a great finals. And that's what you're going to get in the fancy third place game on Saturday afternoon.
5: I tell you what, Argentina, they've been just like, they've been crazy. Comeback kids. I don't think they can do that against Spain. Spain's defense has just been unbreakable.
6: Well, again, though, they seem to do it against her, but they, I mean, it's a really bad analogy. Argentina has turned into Jalen Brunson and the Knicks. You know, you're down, and then when it matters most, they're able to come through.
5: Yeah, well, that's what they've been doing this entire tournament. I mean, they really have.
6: Every time you think that
5: they're down and out, they come back and they get it done. I mean, the two goals that they scored there, bang bang, incredible. Just the way that they're able to get it done. I mean, it is impressive. And Messi with the assist on the, I think it was the lead goal, was just incredible. So. Beckham didn't look too happy there. Did you see him?
6: Well, his team just lost.
5: There's
6: nothing he can do about it. Now, I you know, looking over on our YouTube page, which you guys can comment as well, I don't know how far behind the TV is that James Pledger has on in there, but Claymore is like, what are you guys on, Pacific time or something?
5: Well, and maybe we are.
6: Now, I will say, like, when we were talking with Jeremy Urban, a goal was scored, and we waited till he finished answering a question. We didn't interrupt him, so it wasn't instant like goal, and, you know, we just announced it. You finish your thought, but I don't know how far behind. I mean, Pledge, you've got what, Spectrum, right, or DirecTV? Spectrum?
8: Yeah, but it's through the app I'm streaming, so it's delayed from regular cable.
6: But it's typically 30 seconds, 40 seconds or so.
5: Jeez, I just seen an alert up there under a tornado warning.
6: Well, I mean,
5: Bear County, and effective until 4:49 p.m. So,
6: all right. Well, I mean, dude, that tornado earlier this morning, and on Twitter, I saw some photos from a storm chaser, and the roof of one of those apartments over there just completely destroyed. I mean, the roof's
5: UTSA.
6: Gone. You're able to look in and go, man. And you just feel bad for those people that were living on the top floor.
5: I hope they got the hell out of there.
6: Well, I mean, I don't see people's in there, but you're right. I hope they were out and just, I mean, it's just scary as hell.
5: Well, I mean, I know they probably shouldn't make it. They might be in the Wizard of Oz right now somewhere. Seriously, I hope nobody was home.
6: The movie Twister?
5: Exactly, and they got the hell out of there because half of that roof is gone. And
6: well,
5: so,
6: I mean, you're looking into six different apartments, all of which seem to have their bathtubs. So if that's where they were hiding, at least the bathtubs stayed in there. It's just scary when you think about that. And as early as that was, because it was, around 8 o'clock, 7:30, 8 o'clock, somewhere in that time frame. I know my power went out around 7:45, and I mean, they could have been asleep, and then all of a sudden you wake up.
5: Yeah, well, that's true.
6: I mean,
5: I hope everybody's okay. I have not heard any reports of any injuries or otherwise, and so I hope that stays that way. It's been a scary day in San Antonio, without a doubt. And so I hope everybody's okay. Stay safe, because obviously the weather's not over yet, and So be careful out there.
6: The other part, I mean, just all the alerts. And some of these weather alerts, my phone's making noises. Even it's on silent, and it's still. They really want you to know, but
5: well, dude, mine's on silent too, and it doesn't go. Bah, bah, bah. What the hell?
6: I don't think
5: poor Jeremy Urban's answering a question, and you got that ringing in his ear over there.
6: It's on silent. You can get abducted. It won't make the noise then, but these weather alerts, Apple's wanting me to make sure.
5: Unbelievable.
6: Apple's looking out for me, man.
5: Is
6: my
5: that what
6: iPhone
5: it is?
6: Cares about me more than your little Android cares about you, apparently.
5: Well, and my Android cares about the job. You know, that's what we're doing.
6: It is annoying as hell.
5: It really is.
6: I know it's raining.
5: Yes, it is.
8: Was it your computer that made the doorbell sound when
6: the
8: show
6: Ryan
8: started?
6: Eagle. Yeah, talk about doing the job. Why is your... making a doorbell sound.
5: Well, obviously it's a crappy computer.
6: Well, no, because you didn't have mute on.
5: Well, there you go.
6: Yeah.
5: You know, I should just put it up there.
6: Uh-huh.
5: The hell.
6: Sure. Guy named Martin Vicente just sent us a message. Here's a term for y'all's newfound love of soccer. That defensive fallback is called park the bus.
5: Park the bus. Now, who is this guy?
6: Martin Vicente.
5: Martin? Park the bus, huh?
6: Mm-hmm.
5: I probably won't remember that. No offense, and I appreciate you sending that, but it's like, I don't know. I'll watch a little soccer on Sunday afternoon.
6: Will you recognize a park the bus situation?
5: I don't know if I will or not, but at least I have something to look for. And so I, but that will probably be my last game for the next 4 years. I'm just saying.
6: When you roll over to watch a San Antonio FC game, you could scream, park the bus.
5: Well, I may do that. I mean, I could go to an SAFC game. I'd be all right with that. I'm not sure how much soccer I'm going to watch. But, you know.
6: Not much.
5: Socialize. And
6: I mean, that's the beauty of going to a soccer game live.
5: I mean, they sell beer there, right?
6: Oh, yeah.
5: Oh, there you go.
6: You know, and then you can sit down with the people that are wearing scarves and learn the chants. And
5: I'm not going to do. What the hell do I want to do that for?
6: Oh, so you're not watching soccer. And then if they let you beat the drum, you just can't screw that up.
5: All right, well.
6: You know, but you'll need a couple of beers to have the courage to go beat the drum. You know, it's kind of like what you see with the Jackals at the Spurs game. They do it at a soccer game.
5: Ah, okay. All right, well, that's cool. Is that kind of where they got it from, you think? I mean, I'm just asking. I don't know where Jackals are. Was that a Wimby idea?
6: They stole that from the Minnesota Vikings.
5: Well, I mean, if they're doing it in soccer, too, maybe they
6: well, then maybe the Vikings stole it from soccer.
5: And I have no problem with that. It's not a criticism of anybody because, you know, if you don't steal stuff, I mean, what the hell are you doing? You gotta take things from other people that have already seen the success of them and use it for yourself. It's nothing wrong with it.
6: Uh-huh.
5: Not at all.
6: Yeah.
5: You do it all the time, Minix.
6: Oh, yeah. Well, I mean, you know the old saying. I mean, if you hear it, steal it, because nobody has an original idea anymore.
5: That's exactly right.
6: Yeah.
5: Yeah, absolutely it is.
6: Yeah.
5: That's the way that it goes.
6: Mm-hmm.
5: It's okay. Hey, by the way, coming up here at the bottom of the hour, 4:35, Rudy Lopez is going to join us. Now, if you don't know who Rudy Lopez is, that's okay, because a lot of people probably don't. But he is one of the Spurs season ticket holders, who was booted out of the Frost Bank Center in Game 2 of the NBA Finals. He's going to tell us his story when he joins us here on the Blitz at 4:35. Looking forward to that conversation. In the meantime, we got a lot of stuff to talk about because, well, obviously we can talk more soccer. That's probably what the people want because we're so good at it. But Brian Schottenheimer has... all but guaranteed a Super Bowl.
6: Oh, stop.
5: All but guaranteed it.
6: Oh, stop.
5: He's done it.
6: Here we go.
5: We'll hear from the head coach of the Dallas Cowboys.
9: Here we go.
5: When we continue here on the Blitz, a 94.1 San Antonio Sports Star. First, I want to talk to you about my Kinetico Quality Water Softener. Love this thing, obviously. If you listen to this show, you know how much I love it. And it's been in my house now about a year. It's roughly about a year. And I tell you what, the changes that have been made are just incredible. I kind of take them for granted now. It's just like it's there. You expect it to work. It does. And it's just a fantastic product. But it made a difference as soon as they put it in. With everything that I do, everything that you use water for, it makes a difference. Shower, clothes, dishes, All of the above. 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
1: All right, step up. 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
2: Well, the celebration continues. Did you see Argentina? I don't know. There were thousands of people back in Argentina watching this this soccer match today, and they were just all going nuts. You got Messi still going crazy. They're celebrating there as they will now head into the championship game against Spain on Sunday. Sunday, Argentina taking on Spain, 2 o'clock Sunday afternoon. I'm Joe Reinagle. He's Jason Minix.
3: And then, of course, the fancy third-place game is Saturday afternoon.
2: Yeah, going to be right in front of the tube for that one.
3: Those are the two teams you bet that would meet each other in the final. So at the very least you could do is watch your former money play on a Saturday afternoon for third place.
2: Why would I want to do that? They cost me money, both of them. I don't want to have anything to do with either one of them.
3: Did you text your buddy from England?
2: Not, but he's probably very sad right now. I mean, if I was literally an England fan, I'd be really pissed off. Because, I mean, it looked like they got really conservative. And just, you know, we're trying to run things out. I don't know.
3: You can't park the bus, man. You got to keep that thing and drive.
2: You got to keep pushing it, man. Pedal to the metal, as they say.
3: Mm-hmm.
2: That's what they say. So you don't think your boy Brian Schottenheimer predicted a Super Bowl appearance by the Dallas Cowboys?
3: Predicted or guaranteed? Those are two very different terms. He just says he's got plans for Valentine's Day.
4: It's always something I've always dreamed of. You know,
3: winning a Super Bowl, sure.
4: I don't want to win it for me. I want to win it for the people under my leadership. I want to win it for Dak Prescott. I want to win it for CeeDee Lamb, for Quinnen Williams, for, you know, our players that put in so much, you know, hard work and the sacrifice that goes into what we do. You know, from us as a coaching staff, it's the hours. It's the mental strain of game planning. But for the players, they put their bodies on the line. And, you know, I make no, you know, qualms that that's the goal. The Super Bowl next year is February 14th, 2027. In SoFi Stadium in Los Angeles, and we plan on being there. And you got to get some good fortune. But at the end of the day, I've said this from the very beginning. When we get our Super Bowl rings, I'll be getting an extra one for my dad.
2: Look, Dan, that's sweet, and I appreciate that. But don't tell me this is not for you. I mean, come on. Nobody's going to feel like he's a selfish SOB if he says, you know what, yeah, I want one, but I also want it for those guys too. And to come out and say, I don't want it for me, not for me,
3: well,
2: that's BS. Come on.
3: I mean, to a degree. And
2: to a degree?
3: I agree with you, but I think what he's saying is I think he will take greater satisfaction out of watching a Dak Prescott celebrate. You know how coaches can be that way. I mean, sure, he wants to do it. He's already made plans. He makes no bones about where he plans to be this year.
2: That guarantee?
3: That's the goal. Plans to be is not a guarantee.
2: No, I'm just saying. I mean, I wonder.
3: You know, you plan to be not in front of a TV watching soccer Saturday, but you might.
2: I won't be. That's
3: a guarantee.
2: Guarantee. Yeah. I will not be in front of the TV watching soccer on Saturday afternoon.
3: But you kind of control that. But if your wife says, let's go to the Roo Pub, guess what? You're going to be watching soccer on TV.
2: I won't be watching soccer. I'll be watching those reels go around.
3: But again, the soccer would be on, something would happen, and you would watch.
2: Nah.
3: Yeah.
2: Dude, who cares who finishes third? I honestly don't give a damn who finishes in third place.
3: The fact that they have one cracks me up.
2: Well, it's ridiculous in my mind.
3: Can you imagine the final four? Monday night, you actually have two games. The teams that lost Saturday have to play again on Monday instead of going home.
5: Somebody on our San Antonio Sports Star YouTube page earlier said the fourth place team ought to have their little toe cut off.
3: Well, you know, in some countries that could happen.
5: I think that would be outstanding.
3: Really?
5: Well, you talk about an incentive. You know, I mean, hey, we better win this game.
3: You're talking about your little toe. What do you need that one for? Toes. Now, you know, take a big toe and you got an issue.
5: Yeah. But a little toe, at least they can still play, you know, they can still play soccer.
2: Joe's toes, put them in my mouth.
5: I think you only need four toes to play soccer, don't you? You don't need five. And they'd have nine. Until they finish fourth in 4 years from now, they'd lose another one.
3: We're not taking people's toes, man.
5: I'm just saying.
3: We're not.
5: Well, hell, South Korea, all those guys have been executed. And hell, the guys from Egypt are probably in a slave camp. I don't know. You know, it's like, geez.
3: What about that dude from Colombia?
5: Him, too.
3: I mean,
5: dude.
3: You can't joke that way.
5: He's working on a cocaine field somewhere.
3: Wow. Well, that's actually a high honor over there in some places. Wild story, and you know what the hell, right? We went to Colombia when I was in the Navy.
5: Really?
3: And beautiful, right?
5: I'm sure.
3: Beautiful. You can't buy stuff there. Like, and they tell you that, you know, before you, like, in your shirts, like if you bought a T-shirt, they would check to make sure there wasn't cocaine sewn into your T-shirt.
5: Really?
3: They were like, yeah, just don't buy any souvenirs there because you probably won't get to keep it.
5: Well, that kind of sucks.
3: All of it.
5: Yeah.
3: I mean, like, you want to get a shot glass or something. I mean, maybe. But anything that looks like it could be handmade, that drugs could be hidden in, they just don't spend your money on souvenirs in Colombia. Have a good time.
5: Sure.
3: Don't do anything because, you know, you will get a cup when you get back on the ship. But, yeah, it was bizarre.
5: That is good. That is kind of bizarre. Yes, mm-hmm. I agree with you. Very bizarre, in fact. You know, back to the Cowboys, yeah. and Shoddy's great. But sometimes just the whole Andy Griffith Opie thing, it goes a little too far. But having said that, I'm sure he does want to win it for those guys. But just, I mean, it's okay to say, you know, I want it too. It's all right. I don't think anybody's going to fault him for that. It's almost like he thinks, well, I can't be selfish. I can't. I got to be unselfish.
3: Well, although in reality, and I know what he said, and you got to hear his words, but then kind of figure out what he means. Of course, he wants to win. He's a competitor. He's a coach. It's all about winning, but it's all about the teammates. And I would imagine, while Dak Prescott would probably say the same thing. You know, sure, he wants to win it for himself, but he wants to see all these other guys and the way they're going to celebrate.
5: Sure.
3: And, you know,
5: I get that.
3: The brotherhood that continues forever. I mean, you look at, you know, the Cowboys that remember when they actually won Super Bowls? Those guys are all always doing stuff together.
5: Sure.
3: You know, that's what he meant. You know that's what he meant.
5: Well, it's not what he said. He said, I don't want it for me. That's what he said. All I'm saying is, like, I don't think the average Cowboy fan is going, well, Shoddy, he's a selfish SOB.
3: Uh-huh.
5: He just wants it for himself.
3: Mm-hmm.
5: No. Of course you do. You want to win it. And that's what I'm saying.
3: All right. Now, let's say we're not talking about Brian Schottenheimer. If Jerry Jones were to say, man, I want to win a Super Bowl. I need one more before I die. And, oh, by the way, man, I really would love for Dak Prescott to win one.
5: Sure.
3: It would be true, but Jerry would get ripped if he were to say it that selfishly.
5: Why?
3: Because he's Jerry Jones. Hell, he got booed in his own stadium yesterday.
5: I mean, he wants to win a Super Bowl. I don't think there's a problem with that. That's what I mean. There's no problem with that. I don't see any fans going to rip Shoddy for saying, you know what, I can't wait. Really, I really want a championship. And I want to see it for those guys, too.
3: You know what, I think Jerry needs it and wants it for validation. I don't know that Brian Schottenheimer wants to win a Super Bowl to validate his credentials as an NFL coach. Right?
5: Nobody's saying that.
3: Well, no, but maybe that's why he could say, I don't necessarily want it for me, I want it for those guys. Where I could see Jerry Jones Jerry wants it to validate that he can put together a Super Bowl team without Jimmy Johnson.
5: Okay, sure.
3: And so there does feel like much more of a selfish side of things if Jerry were to say something like that as opposed to Schottenheimer. But I think Schottenheimer can say that and be sincere about it. It's for everybody else. Because he doesn't need that kind of validation.
5: Well, I mean, I see it just the exact opposite. I think, well, really? I mean, you're the head coach of the Dallas Cowboys. You

0: every player, everybody in the NFL wants to win a Super Bowl.
1: Sure. You know,
0: he talked about it. I dream about it. And then he wants to get an extra ring for his dad when he actually gets one. Cool. And he plans on being in Los Angeles on Valentine's Day because that's the Super Bowl. It's the middle of July. If he were to say anything else, we'd be ripping him for that. But because he's the Cowboys head coach, we can joke about, yeah, Cowboys in the Super Bowl. That's funny. Did you get good tickets? did they have them on special today?
2: Yeah, those have been out there for sure.
0: Yeah.
2: They've all been out there.
0: Uh-huh.
2: I love Shoddy. Shoddy's a great guy. I think he's done a great job. And I think this Cowboys team is going to be much better. Just saying. You know, I think sometimes people try to be unselfish to a fault.
0: Which becomes unbelievable.
2: Of course you want to win it. Of course you do. And don't tell me you don't. I don't care about me. Not me. Because I'm the unselfish guy over here. I want it for those guys.
0: Got a place on the shelf where
2: yeah.
0: been empty forever. It's not for me.
2: Not for me. Not for me. All right, we got to take a break. When we come back, though, Rudy Lopez, ex-Spurs season ticket holder, is going to join us here on the Blitz to tell us his side of the story about why he got booted from the Frost Bank Center in Game 2 of the NBA Finals. We'll do that. We continue here on the Blitz, 94.1 San Antonio Sports Talk.
0: Of course, Argentina beat England earlier today in the World Cup after last night's All-Star game. It's really the slowest day on the sports calendar, but I can help you out with what you're going to be watching tonight on television. Nation's Dumbest. In an all-new episode of Master Chef. Now, if you've been watching the World Cup, you've seen all the promos for Nation's Dumbest, even promos last night during the All-Star Game, a new celebrity competition show that you don't want to win. The contestants range from Dr. Drew to former presidential candidate Andrew Yang. You got Carmen Electra, JoJo Siwa, Anthony Michael Hall. It's an incredible group that are going to be competing in a classroom-type setting. Nation's Dumbest kind of takes you back to high school with a mix of trivia questions that you should be able to answer, and then group projects. But again, winning is the last thing anyone wants. And Gordon Ramsay is back after a break during the World Cup as the 16th season of MasterChef continues tonight with an all-new episode. Wednesday nights this summer on Fox is the place for you and the family to be for exciting and entertaining reality competition TV. Don't miss Nation's Dumbest, premiering tonight at 8, following an all-new episode of MasterChef at 7, only on Fox San Antonio.
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2: 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I'm Joe Reinagle. He is Jason Minix.
3: We spent a lot of time on yesterday's show about an article in the Express News about the Spurs taking away season tickets. And one guy in particular featured in the Express News yesterday, Rudy Lopez, and his story, as we talked about yesterday, seemingly wrong. And we asked yesterday, what is the rest of the story? Now, this is still Rudy's side of the story, but Rudy Lopez joining us here on the Blitz on the Buyers Barricades guest line. Rudy, appreciate you doing this today. The article yesterday in the Express News, I was mad, Joe was mad. I think a lot of people thought the Spurs were in the wrong. I know you do, but can you kind of take us through, for those that didn't read the paper, what exactly happened at Game 2?
4: Yes, sir. Yes, sir. First of all, good afternoon, right, on this rainy and gloomy afternoon. But yeah. To all the listeners, everybody's out there, I really appreciate you guys taking time and, you know, out of the normal subject, but, you know, to give me some space to voice out my case here, because, you know, I know that the Spurs, you know, they've been on this deal that they've been chopping heads left and right. And I can understand maybe perhaps because of the demand of the Spurs and so forth, but everybody's going to walk on eggshells. But when Spurs are selling their tickets to Knicks fans or doing them a certain profit or something, then I would understand. But my case is totally different. My case is totally different. And again, Rudy Lopez, I mean, I've been a Spurs fan for right under 15 years. I've been loyal. I mean, I've been a Spurs fan all my life, right? But 15 years loyal to the Spurs family, full season ticket member, not one, two tickets, but four tickets through 15 years that I've paid very loyal throughout my these past years. And so I have my grandson that now is 13, and I've raised him. He's gone to every Spurs game, and we just became a Spurs family, period. So through the good and the bad, through the low times, through the very low times of the Spurs season, we've always hung on through the COVID seasons we've hung on. And to fast forward it to this Spurs playoff and final times here, we were sitting there in Game 2. We were sitting there as a normal Game 2, I got, you know, I think it was less than four minutes and something, the Spurs were up by just a few points. You know, we have 11 million people watching on TV. I've gotten so many texts on the phone saying, hey, I keep seeing you on the final, I keep seeing you on TV because of my location where I sit.
5: So you have great seats.
4: We're excited. Yeah. I have great seats. I mean, people say, how do you sit there? I said, well, because I paid my dues. Obviously, I paid my dues, you know, being a loyal fan for so many years. And so it was coming to that point. So then all of a sudden, you know, less than 5 minutes, I see, a gentleman in a suit and another one behind him. And those gentlemen, I never recognized me. I normally know all the normal security from there and the ushers and everything and everybody that sits around us. He said, Mr. Lopez? I said, yes, sir. And he says, who's with you? And I said, well, today is my son. He's right here next to me. And he's, okay, I need both of y'all to come with me. Can you follow me this way? I said, yeah, no problem, sir. Come on. And my son's like, oh, yeah, where are we going? I said, I don't know. Let's just go. You know, I mean, obviously we're going somewhere because we're going with security, right? And, you know, here we thought, you know, we were going to, you know, maybe be recognized for the act that we had done and so forth. And we'll get to that right now. But so we go down the Spurs tunnel. And, again, people that know me, the ushers, as a matter of fact, there was a gentleman, a videographer, a cameraman that knows me from ESPN that saw me. He's like, hey, Rudy, everything all right? You good? I said, yes, sir, everything's good. We're headed this way. He goes, okay, good. You know, good seeing you. And, you know, we just kept going. So as we're going, people are seeing that security or following me. So then we just turned corner, and they kind of just put me to the side wall, and the security gets literally in my face and kind of told my son to scoot to the side. And we're with season ticket member manager, too, as well. He gets my son to the side. And then the gentleman says, well, you know, we've gone through your social media profile, and we've seen that what we consider for you to what we consider what we call waging or betting or gambling, you know, on the Spurs, platform or on the tickets or what. And I said, what? And I said, what do you mean? Hold on. What do you mean wagering or betting or gambling? I go, no, sir. You're wrong. I said, no, you must have the wrong, you know, you must have the wrong profile or something. They're like, no, sir, you know, we know who it is and we know who you are. We know your seats and we've gone through your reels and your so forth. And we noticed that, you know, that you had some wagering going on. And I said, and again, I'm lost. And I go, what do you mean wagering? I don't understand. Well, that's something that to be explained to you at a later date. But as of right now, the NBA, that's a zero tolerance from the NBA. And we have been asked to go ahead and eject you from today's game.
3: Wow.
4: And I said, what? I go, eject me from the game? I said, sir, there's 4 minutes left. There's 4 minutes left. The Spurs are about to win. I said, there's 4 minutes left. And you're going to eject me from the game? I said, if whatever I did or whatever you say that I did, was it that bad that you have to throw me out 4 minutes before the game? Why didn't you throw me out in the beginning of the game or halftime? Or why didn't you wait till I'm done and then, you know, have my first rep call me or something, you know? I was like, I can't believe that. I can't believe that, right? And I'm in shock and I'm upset and I'm in shock and I don't know what to say. And so then my son is looking at me. He's like, Dad, what's going on? And I said, you know what? I don't really know, son. He goes, I heard something about wagering or gambling. And I said, yes, son, but don't worry about that. Don't worry about it. They said, well, at this time we need to escort you. I said, sir, I can't go back and finish the game. It's 4 minutes, 3 minutes at this time to finish up. And they said, no, sir, we're going to escort you out the arena and off the premises. And I said, wow. I said, it was that bad, huh? I said, you know, I've never been in any trouble with the Spurs. I've never yelled, fought. I've never got drunk. I've never had any reason for them to throw me out like if I had ran on the court, you know, or something.
3: I mean, the dude that got a selfie with Wemby, right?
5: Yeah.
4: Yeah. I was there. The guys were sitting in front of me. Those kids were too. And I can understand, you know, that's kind of crazy, you know, that's easy to be thrown out. But I've never done nothing. I've always followed the rules. I've never done anything to go against the rules, you know. And I said, sir, I said, please give me an opportunity. Let me finish the game. And they said, no, sir, you need to be off the premise. I mean, at this point, they became serious, like even more serious. And I kid you not, about at least 4 or 5 gentlemen in whites in suits, suits literally like escorting me out as we were convicts or felons or something, and up the elevator and all the way out to the side corridor, the VIP side doors, and then two of them watched me to make sure that I got in my truck and left.
2: Now, Rudy,
4: I was like,
2: yeah, that's horrible in my opinion. But I'm curious, Rudy, what was you ever given an explanation as to what wagering was or what it is that they say you did?
4: So when we came back and I tried to reach out to my salesperson and my sales rep, and I told him, and he was very limited on the communication because he said that. He was very limited on the communication because he said that now I have to go to legal team, that someone would reach out to me. But he said that because I did a raffle for some tickets, and the raffle that I did for the tickets was, you know, that it was out of code of conduct because it falls under the line where it says no contest, no gambling, no wagering, no raffles and stuff like that. But again, that code of conduct policy changes whenever they feel like changing it. If they want to add or amend to it, they just automatically amend it. And as I was reading it, if you're a Spurs season ticket holder, a full season ticket holder with a contract, when you sign into your Spurs app, by you signing in, you're accepting every term that's on there.
3: Okay.
4: So we don't get a direct email to say, oh, guys, by the way, we've changed this law. Or we've changed
3: so in other
4: rules.
3: Words, you know,
4: we don't get that.
3: You sign into the fine print that none of us actually read, but you did sign. So what it all comes down to is you used your tickets in a raffle. And that violates their code of conduct. But you had no warning, no issues in the past. You weren't on, like, probation. If you do this again, this is what's going to happen?
4: Never, sir. Not one time. Never. And what hurts me, or what's hurtful more, is that, so those tickets, yes, my tickets had great value. My tickets had, you know, $10,000 per ticket value. I sit on the seventh row, the fourth row, right there where the Spurs tunnel is. It's like literally everybody wants to be there next to the Spurs. But so I could have made a lot of money. But what I did was, and let me explain to you the raffle, was that I had a pair of tickets. And I was raffling them off for $100 a chance for 100 chances. That would have been $10,000 for a pair, which was the value of one. I was still giving somebody a great deal, right? I was giving somebody an opportunity that normally would not go to the Spurs game. So it was on a Wednesday. I was working on a Wednesday, and I just had a heavy burden on me. And I had already seen this young kid that got killed down the street. I own some businesses here on the south side, so it happened on the same street that I own the businesses. So it had already been weighing on me. Well, a week passed by, and that day, this is not my first funeral that I've donated. I've donated several funerals for victims that have been killed, or families been killed, a pregnant mother that got killed on South Presa Street, an 8-year-old boy that got killed on the west side celebrating his birthday, got a scooter, ran into the street and killed him instantly on his birthday. I've done a mother that was killed by a drunk driver downtown. I've done a young man, 21-year-old, that was killed by a car that ran in front. He was driving a little scooter, and he ran in front of the car.
3: So you're saying that the raffle, so Rudy, you're saying the raffle you were doing was to raise money for a funeral?
4: For this particular funeral, this young man that was celebrating the Spurs victory on Military Drive. Everybody's heard of how rowdy the military would get, right? Well, this young man was leaning over a side of a truck, hit a curb, and the young man fell off the truck, hit his head, became unconscious for a week, and he passed away. 17-year-old from my Southside community here. So me and my wife talked about it and said, you know what, babe? Instead of being greedy and trying to make this money, why don't we go talk to the family? Let's help them out. We showed up. It was about, I had the raffle going about 11 a.m., 12 o'clock noon. I called, I put it on social media. Does anybody know how I can get a hold of this family, Rodriguez? I would like to help them out with the funeral costs. Instantly, I started getting all kinds of, Go through there. Tell my wife she's right there.
3: Hey, visiting Rudy Lopez is obviously busy. So Rudy, because we're limited on time here. So you do a raffle for a great cause, and the Spurs just see raffle, and you're a first time offender, and you still got treated that way, which I feel is just so wrong. Because I mean, they didn't know what the raffle was for at the time, right?
4: They over. Well, I told my Spurs rep, I said, Sean, his name is Sean, I said, Sean, just to let you know that, you know, I raffle my tickets out because, you know, the young man that died on Military Drive, Spurs. Well, apparently the whole week it had been on social media that obviously it was AI that Wemby said that he was going to cover all the funeral costs, everything. Well, that wasn't true. When I went to the family, that's the first thing that I asked them. I said, so before I say anything, are the Spurs covering your funeral for the young man, for your son? And they said, absolutely not. The Spurs have not even reached out to us at all. So, and I said, you know what? Okay.
5: So, Rudy, let me ask you.
4: Did
5: the legal people from the Spurs, did you explain this to them? And if so, what was their reaction?
4: I never got an opportunity, sir. All I got was from my sales rep to say, we will be in contact with you. I can no longer speak to you. Our legal team will reach out to you. I didn't get a phone call. I didn't get an explanation. I tried to call the season ticket manager, left them a voicemail, never called me back. All of a sudden, the Spurs were in. This was on game two that all this happened. Game three and four went to New York. Game five was going to come back on that Saturday. And when you have a full season ticket contract, you pay as you go, pay as they play. So when they lost one over there, automatically they were going to play here on Saturday. So on that Thursday, they withdrew my credit card instantly. Boom. They withdraw the $3,000, $4,000 off my account. Boom. Okay. So when I saw them debit the account, I said, okay, well, then we're good. Right? Like, I mean, I guess they just threw me out that day, but I guess we're good. So I told my wife, we're good. They already sent me the tickets. I have them on my app and everything. So for Saturday's game, well, that was on that Thursday morning. Thursday afternoon, about maybe about 4 o'clock, I get an email, boom, from the legal team. And that's the letter that you see there. It's just a letter saying that according to the NBA, I broke the code of conduct under a certain rule there, and that I was trespassed from the Frostbank Center for 1 year. I could not step in the Frostbank Center. I could not go to the Rocket Alcantara. I cannot go to the Toyota Field. I cannot go anywhere that the Spurs manage or control. And I was like in shock. Instantly, I became probably the most Spurs hated person in the world. Like, I instantly hated the Spurs, you know, because it's like they tore my heart apart. Like, I just couldn't believe it. And I instantly emailed the legal team back. I replied to the email and I told them, sir, but let me explain. You know, I didn't gamble. I didn't raffle. I did it for a funeral, you know, for something that I thought I was making my Spurs proud. You know, we talk about one family, one familia, one, you know, one team. I said, and I thought that I was, you know, I thought maybe I was going to get some recognition for that, not turn around and end up getting ejected from the game. You know, when I got ejected from the game, I was telling you, when I got ejected from the game, a couple of minutes before, my son hadn't gone to a lot of games. And when he went, he was so excited to be there sharing a moment with me, and we got kicked out. At that moment, I felt like the biggest failure. I felt like I had let him down, because everything that I had installed in him to be like the Spurs, as they preach community and support and following one family, one team, went out the window. You know, and he said, Dad, but why do they treat you like that if, you know, you do everything? And, you know, I mean, he's trying to understand, and I'm trying to make him understand, but at the same time, I'm in shock not knowing exactly what's going on. Back instantly, I emailed back and no reply.
3: Still no reply. We're sitting here July 15th.
4: Still no reply. Still no reply.
3: You at least got your money back, though, that they took out of that game.
4: Well, they finally, that, I finally emailed my sales rep again, and I said, I understand. I don't want to get you in trouble, but I want to know, what about my $10,000 or $12,000 that you already have invested for next season? What about my $3,800 that you just took from Saturday's game that I wasn't able to attend? Like, when am I going to get that back then? If that's fine, if you don't want me to be at the game, but then just give me my money back. And they took forever. I think got it back weeks later, all of a sudden, they didn't even call me. It just returned back on my credit card. And till now, no response, nothing. They don't answer my phone. So what happened was they instantly on that Thursday when I got that email, I tried to log into my Spurs account so I can look, so I can get amounts and see what I paid. They blocked it, completely blocked it. I couldn't even sign on, nothing at all. I couldn't go through the Spurs app. I couldn't go through the computer. I was completely locked out. And boy, man, I feel very unfair.
3: It just feels wrong on a lot of levels. Now, yeah. I mean, based on what you've said, I mean, you raffle the tickets, that's against the law. But not to be able to, hey, bring a little common sense into it. It's not like you were raffling for personal gain. I'm guessing you would have been able to prove that, yep, this was the raffle, here was the funeral, here was the expenses. I did it for a good thing. You know, common sense sometimes needs to factor in there. Keep us updated if anything changes, Rudy.
4: I will. I just feel that even Express News even talked to the winner of the tickets. It's it was coincidental, and I felt super good because the lady that won the tickets for that game, she was also a grieving mom. Her son had been murdered a year ago, just the same way that I was helping a grieving mom bury her 17-year-old son.
5: Well, and she wasn't able to use the tickets either, right? I mean, am I right?
4: No, she went to the game that we were there.
5: Oh, okay.
4: She was there.
5: Yeah, okay, got you. All
4: yeah,
5: right,
4: she
5: yeah,
4: was
5: right.
4: there. She got okay. to use them. Well, that's, she got okay, to that's use them.
3: Yeah, right. Well, right. I mean, so at least they didn't make her leave at the end of the game. Yes. Rudy, we got to run, Rudy. Keep us posted. Rudy Lopez.
5: Still a Spurs fan, Rudy? Are you still a Spurs fan?
4: You know, I'm hoping to be. I'm hoping to. You know, the good thing is that just last week I received my gift in the mail to say, well, it says, welcome back for season 26 and 27. Can you
5: feel
4: that? That was like a dagger right back in my heart.
3: That's amazing. That was something that was in the process,
4: you know,
3: that's already done.
4: Yeah, that's part of it. And I tell people right now, a lot of people are commenting, you know, saying that oh, this guy sold the Knicks fans some tickets and he got busted and he's complaining. I said, absolutely not. You know, I would never have done that. I sit around all the family. Coach Mitch's wife sits next to me. All the wives. We've all become family. You know, we've all become family, and that's very unfortunate. But you know what was wrong was, so the day, let me just, last minute, I'm going to end it with this. You know that the tickets that they took away from me for that game six, so if they went back in their possession, and my neighbor seats, guess what? They Spurs themselves sold them to the Knicks fans.
5: Wow.
4: There was 4 Knicks fans sitting in my seats.
3: Salt
4: the tickets they took away from
3: in
4: me.
3: Wow. The wound. Rudy Lopez, sorry you went through this. Appreciate you spending
5: Rudy.
3: Time with us this afternoon telling your story.
4: Your time, guys. Thank you all very
5: appreciate
4: much, guys.
5: It.
4: And we hope for the best.
5: Yeah. Thanks, Rudy.
4: Love
5: Hang
4: you.
5: In there.
4: Thank you, guys.
5: Well, there you go. That's Rudy's side of the story. What do you think? A lot of good comments on our San Antonio Sports Star YouTube page. Some with, some against.
3: I mean, again, his side of the story. And it still just feels wrong.
5: Well,
3: if he hadn't sold tickets before or didn't have any kind of warning, which he said he didn't, he wasn't on probation, he wasn't warned before, it just seems extreme that towards the end of the game, you get escorted out that way.
5: That I have a problem with, but the raffle I have a problem with, too. Let's talk about it on the other side. You want to? We'll do that. What are your thoughts? You want to comment on that? 656-3776, 656-ESPN. Go to our San Antonio Sports Star YouTube page. You can like, subscribe, and comment there as well. We're going to discuss Rudy coming up here after the top of the hour, but coming up at 5:15, check this out.
3: Frank Caliendo is going to join us.
5: Frank Caliendo.
3: And many, many voices.
5: How about that?
3: Very
5: Looking
3: cool.
5: forward to that. So, a lot to do coming up in the next hour here on The Blitz on 94.1 San Antonio Sports Star. Hey, let me talk to you about your windows. Yeah, your windows. 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
8: Spurs back in action tonight in Las Vegas, the Summer League. They take on the Utah Jazz. 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Game will be televised on Amazon Prime. Houston Texans have announced that the franchise co-owner and senior chair Janice McNair has died at the age of 89. She founded the NFL's 32nd franchise back in 2002 with her husband, Bob McNair. And Argentina beats England today 2-1 to advance.
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8: Happy hump day, everybody. Hope you're having a good one out there, whatever you're doing, however you are doing it. Thanks for joining us here on The Blitz, 94.1 San Antonio Sports Star. I'm Joe Reinagle. He's Jason Minix. And we got a nice surprise there just a few minutes ago.
11: Yeah, Frank Caliendo, the comedian. He's going to join us here in about 15 minutes. Coming to New Braunfels on Saturday night with Steve Trevino. And admittedly, I mean, we texted him the other day. And he was like, yeah, maybe Wednesday, maybe, I don't know. And then he just texts, hey, you call it in 15 minutes. Just call myself. All right, cool. So Frank Caliendo in about 15 minutes. Spurs just sent a injury update. Jaden Quaintance had surgery on his right knee. They'll update as appropriate.
8: Okay.
11: No,
8: well,
11: no surprise there.
8: Yeah, no surprise there at all. He even said he was probably going to have to do that to clean some stuff out. I don't think it's anything serious, but we will see. Where Jaden goes.
11: The idea of the conversation we just had with Rudy Lopez. And on our YouTube page, there's comments all over the place. And I get that. There's got to be more to this story. He's full of crap, too. I can't believe that just happened. And we put a poll up. If something like that happened to you, would it affect your fandom? Right now, it is 52-48 yes.
8: Well, interesting. Look, and again, I will say, talking to Rudy, now, it was much different talking to him and having a conversation with him than reading the article in the San Antonio Express News. I will say, well, I think what the Spurs did to him in Game 2 of the NBA Finals, they shouldn't have done. I think that went too far. You got 5 minutes to go in the game. I think it could have been handled a lot different than that. And if you're going to kick a man out of a game, why didn't you do that or not allow him into the game to begin with, or kick him out at halftime, or whatever the case may be? Having said that, Rudy admitted, basically, that when he started this raffle, it was not for anything other than money. And he said that during the interview. And so that's where I have a problem. That is against the rules. Then he changed his mind and either grew a conscience or thought, well, he might get in trouble and we'll do something good with it. That is admirable. And I have no, I think it's great. He's going to help pay for the funeral costs for this young man who fell out of the truck and died. But if you're the Spurs and you're looking at this, and I don't know if this is the first raffle that Rudy's ever had. I don't know if he's had others or tried to do others. Some people have suggested that. I don't know that. But I know this, and he admitted it to us, that when he started the raffle, it was simply for money.
11: And I believe that does violate the fan code of conduct. And again, right or wrong, his raffle at initially, the way it sounded like is he was explaining it, he could have sold those tickets for a lot more money, by the way. But by doing the raffle, that would allow a Spurs fan locally to win these tickets for a $100 and get to go to the game, and he would get somewhat close to market value, although what he ended up selling them for in the raffle would have been the price of one, and they ended up with two tickets. And then again, ended up being for a good cause, but it didn't seem like it started out that way.
8: Well, he said he sold 100 tickets with 10 grand.
11: Yeah.
8: You think it was tickets of 10 grand a piece?
11: That's what he said.
8: Whew.
11: Well, in the seventh row during the finals.
8: I suppose.
11: Again, ultimately the money went to go pay for a funeral. And Rudy seems to do that for a lot of people on the South Side. I don't know that if he's had other issues with the Spurs. He says no. I don't know. I got to believe it's hard to imagine for them to wait. But all of it, I mean, whether he was in the right or wrong, or he was walking that fine line, the way to do that during a game just feels so wrong. Because again, they could have pulled those tickets out of his app before the game. They didn't just figure it out during the game. If they'd been doing any kind of investigation and came to that conclusion, it just feels like, you know, I would like to get the Spurs side of the story, but at the same time, just the way it was handled just feels wrong all the way around.
8: But it was, and I agree with you there. The way being kicked out with 4 minutes to go in a game, I think was not the way to handle it. Certainly, I don't. There would have been other ways to do that. But again, if you're breaking the rules, and I don't know if this is true, people say you've been doing this for a long time, and even a trusted friend said the same thing. Text Jason earlier, and so I don't know if it's true or not. I can't say one way or the other. If that's true, why didn't the Spurs do something about it sooner? But if he did it during the finals and simply started it that way, it's a violation, and the Spurs have every right to take his tickets away.
11: Now, the other people that are having their tickets for selling them, you know, the raffle, I mean, it's just the crackdown came when the crackdown came during the finals, when, you know, the value was there. And if what he said is accurate, because now those four really premium seats were available for the Spurs to sell, and according to the people that sit next to him, Knicks fans bought them.
8: That's what he said.
11: Which, and again, the whole thing with the Knicks fans, and that was embarrassing, the number of Knicks fans that were in there. And I know that has to bother the Spurs, but also, you know, every seat was sold at a dollar they don't normally get. So, you know, financially, it doesn't matter. As long as that ticket is sold. But the whole thing is weird. And quite frankly, after talking to Rudy, it's even weirder.
8: Yes, it is weird. And it's just a strange story that obviously is going to continue because the Spurs are going to be relevant, I think, for many years to come. And we'll see where this goes. But obviously, there's a renewed interest in buying tickets, especially season tickets for the San Antonio Spurs. We got to take an early break. We got time to give away some tickets to the Gunslingers while we take a break.
11: Sure.
8: Let's do that. A family four-pack. It's their last home game against the Arizona Rattlers, 3:00 Saturday afternoon inside Freeman Coliseum. You want to win a four-pack of tickets and go see that? You can be caller number what?
11: Nine.
8: 656-3776. 656-ESPN. Good luck to you. Frank Caliendo joins us next here on The Blitz. 94.1 San Antonio Sports Star. I want to tell you, though, about Sunday. Okay, Sunday the 19th. There is a big soccer match that will take place on Sunday. And I guess if you're interested in third place, there's a big one taking place on Saturday as well. And I got the perfect place for you to go. Novo Brewery. Novo Brewery. It is there in North Star Mall, attached, inside, whatever you want to say. You can get there either way. You come through North Star Mall, they've got an entrance there. They've got their own entrance on the Rector Street side of North Star Mall. You park, you walk right in the door. It's a perfect place to gather your friends, gather your family, and watch some great soccer. And this is coming to an end. So make your plans now to get in there Saturday or Sunday or both. The food is fantastic. You can take your kids if you need to take your kids. They got a play area there for the kids. And for you as a soccer fan that wants to watch the game, there's not a bad seat in the house. They've got TVs all over the place. In fact, 80 feet of massive LED screens. They've got craft beer. In fact, about 60 of them on draft. They've got domestic beer on draft. They've got a full bar. So any kind of cocktail that you want, they can hook you up with that, whatever it is that you want. 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It's incredible. 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The picanha skewers, that's my go-to. Love those things. 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It is a great place to take the family, a great place to gather with friends. You need to get in there. You need to check them out. But Saturday and Sunday, well, the World Cup is ending. 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
7: 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England punched first, but Argentina's late-game heroics pushed the defending champions through to the FIFA World Cup final with a 2-1 comeback victory over England in Atlanta. After a cagey and physical but scoreless first half, it was England that broke through in the 55th minute. Anthony Gordon finished a whipped ball into the back post by Morgan Rogers, but from there, England bunkered down, and the pressure rose from Argentina, who found an equalizer in the 85th minute with a long strike by Enzo Fernandez. And then 2 minutes into stoppage time, Lautaro Martinez punched in a back post header, Lionel Messi providing both assists. The 39-year-old with 8 goals and 4 assists in this World Cup. Heartbreak for England. Argentina move on, looking to repeat. They'll take on Spain Sunday. I'm Lucas Panzeca, Westwood One Sports.
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12: 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I'm Joe Reinagle. He's Jason Minix.
13: You know, it's always cool when you're looking around and you see, wow, there's a big comedy show coming. Frank Caliendo is coming to San Antonio. Well, New Braunfels.
12: Same thing.
13: The same thing. You guys are going to be in for a treat. Frank Caliendo joining us now here on the Buyers Barricades guest line. And Frank, I'm not surprised that all these shows are either sold out or damn near sold out. You might have to add one because, dude, people that have never seen you live need to, and people that have will go again.
14: Well, I appreciate it. My friend Steve Trevino lives there in New Braunfels. I'd never even heard of New Braunfels until, I think we put them on sale like 2-3 weeks ago, maybe at most, 2 weeks ago. And then it turns out another friend of mine lives in New Braunfels. Brian Vickers, who at one time was one of the strongest men in the world. He's a bodyguard for like a bunch of Avengers and stuff like that. So he's coming out to one of the shows. But I was like, Steve living there, and he just opened up this new little club. It's very intimate and fun, and it's a dual headline type of show. So we're like, he asked me if I want. I actually reached out to him before and said, you want to do something together? He's like, funny you should ask. I have this club that's open. This would be perfect. I'm like, absolutely. Let's do it and do these trial shows and see how they go. And, I'll do a headliner type of set. He'll do a headliner type of set. And then I think we're going to do some stuff together on stage at the end and have some fun. So pretty cool situation. He'll probably make me do it. It'll probably be the two of us on stage. He'll be like, what would it be like if my wife was telling me to take out the trash? But tell me, is Morgan Freeman. And that's when he realized he would keep taking the trash out forever.
15: Frank, you've obviously blown up. You're one of the most popular, what do you call it, impressionists in the country. I mean, because you do them spot on. How in the world did you get into doing stuff like this?
14: Well, I think everybody does, little bits of impressions. For me, I did a little bit as a kid and in middle school and high school. And it's different nowadays. There's some young up and coming guys that I'm like, these guys are amazing. But the thing is, they have. When I was a kid, I don't know how old you guys are. I'm 52 now. I turned 52 in January. When I was a kid, to turn it into sports, there was only one person watching tape as a hitter, and that was Tony Gwynn. Tony Gwynn watched tape of everything, and everybody's like, why are you watching videotape? Just get out there and take swings. Well, now, with technology and everything so readily available, as far as impressions go, I could only watch TV when things were on TV and then maybe record them on a VHS tape and play it back and watch little bits. Well, now people who are good at this can study on YouTube. You can watch anything at any time and go over it. Because a lot of it is just repetition. It's how does the person talk? How do you get their cadence? It's a lot like, I grew up playing sports. It's a lot like, building reactions and learning a skill, little pieces. But like when I tell people how to learn to do Morgan Freeman, you just drop your voice as much as you can and say, ah, yes, a bunch. Ah, yes, ah, yes. Then you learn to play with it. Ah, yes. Fact of the matter is. So that's, a couple of years worth of practice. But it's finding those weird little things. What's the thing that gets you into the person? Like a Jeff Goldblum, it's yes, of course, why? Because it's a question and a letter, and what kind of letter? It's a consonant. It's a consonant. It's a vowel. It's both. Ooh, it can't decide. That's why I love why. And when they say why I love why, the why that I'm talking about is in the predicate, not the subject. So it's, and I'm known for the sports. People know me because of the sports impression. NFL on Fox, Terry Bradshaw every week for years, going not funny, Frank, not funny. And then of course. the Charles Barkley, that's terrible. They got those tiny little ladies in San Antonio. I made it so it wouldn't get in trouble.
13: Yeah.
14: I did the opposite. I did the tiny little ladies. They got those tiny little ladies that live in boxes. They're tiny little ladies that all they do is eat the lettuce. Unless the lettuce nowadays, man, you got a chance of getting that bug that'll crush you. So stay away from that.
13: Frank Caliendo joining
14: us. Jack, what do you think? I think he's going to try and do a plug and you're going to talk it over it. Don't do that. Come on, knucklehead. Let's get to this tiny little lady in San Antonio.
13: Frank Caliendo here on the Blitz on 94.1 at San Antonio Sports Star. Joe Reinagle, my co-host here, a little bit older than you, Frank. He likes to do impersonations of, say, Rory. Or anybody, Harry Kane, anybody over in English, or Europe over there, but they all sound exactly the same. It's right. All about stealing the Lucky Charms. That's the only line, but he applies that voice to everybody from Europe.
14: Well, there are those kinds of cheats. I mean, we hear people, it's amazing how much, I talk about this on the internet, how much certain people sound, they're similar. And when these voices are like magic tricks, but if you take Kermit the Frog, hi ho Kermit the Frog here, or Fozzie Bear, waka waka waka, that's a nasal voice and a throat voice. But if you take Kermit the Frog, hi ho Kermit the Frog, and you bring it down a little bit, becomes John C. Reilly. Did you touch my drum set? And then if you add a little bit of air, it becomes Mark Ruffalo. I see this as an absolute win. And then if you add a little more gravitas, it becomes Paul Giamatti. I believe that's one of the craziest things I've ever heard in my entire life. Now, if you go back and tighten it up, it becomes Seth Rogen. And if you add a little Texas, you get
16: Patrick Mahomes. You know, listen, you guys, you know, well, I mean, that's a pretty good idea.
14: And Patrick Mahomes always sounds like a little kid who is out in the woods with another little kid. The other little kid got hurt, and Patrick has to come back and tell the adults about it.
16: Travis and I, we were just out playing around, and Travis, he fell, hurt his knee, and I'm going to need some Bactine, a Band-Aid, and a tourniquet.
15: That's awesome.
17: Be stealing my lucky charms.
15: Well, yeah, that's a bad one. I've got to ask you this, though, Frank, because...
14: How about this Gruden Frosted Lucky Charms, man? They're magically delicious. I tell you what, man, I haven't seen anybody as great as Lucky the Leprechaun. He ends up with a fantastic cereal. Listen, this rabbit tried to steal my cereal. I said, silly rabbit, tricks are for kids, man.
15: Well, we're reading a story today, Frank, that Gruden wants to do play-by-play in the NFL. How would he do play-by-play?
14: Well, I'll tell you. Here's the thing. I was in Tampa at the Fired Football Coaches Association. So I was down there with him last year, probably about this time. And he was doing a bunch of cameos and stuff like that. You know, it's nothing's better than John Gruden doing like a birthday greeting. It's like, hey, you're turning 55 years old. You're busting through that 55-year mark like Walter Payton used to bust through the line. Take a look behind me, man. I got some footage going on right now. So we're talking, and he's like, you think I should come up on stage with you? You think your fans would like that? I'm like, yeah, they'd go crazy for it. So we're doing a show in Tampa. I'm doing the show, and I said, John Gruden's here. He's going to come up on stage. And people are like, really? And then John comes up there and goes, you know, I always wanted to do play-by-play, man. I think that would be so much fun. So how about I do play-by-play, and then you do me with me, or then you do John Madden. So he's doing that, you know, in the kickback to the 20, to the 25, touchdown, break it down, Frank, and, you know, You didn't call most of the play, but you called the end of the play, and then boom. I mean, we tried to figure out where you're going with some of that. Then he's always coming up with, like, crazy ideas. What if Jerry Jones was drinking coffee right now? Well, I have been thinking about this a lot in the shower. I have been, and I decided that as the owner, general manager, and head coach of the Dallas Cowboys, that we will drink coffee together. And I just swallowed the whole thing. Luckily, my throat is so old, I feel nothing.
13: This is incredible. Frank Caliendo here on The Blitz. I'm glad John Gruden is a great sport, and you were on. Do you ever piss anybody off where they see you in person and talk about the comedy that you're doing?
14: There's a couple people that never liked. Madden didn't like me for the longest time. I talked about my act. I finally made his grandkids laugh, and he came around. Jim Rome won't acknowledge me because I was doing that on Fox back in the incredible, phenomenal. How great is this? Caliendo doing an impression of me right now. Incredible, phenomenal. Arugula. How great is that lettuce? Arugula. I'll tell you what, I vacationed in arugula one time, man. The Beach Boys did a song about it. Arugula, Jamaica, ooh, I want to take it.
15: Oh, my goodness. Do you have a favorite, though? I mean, you do so many and so well. Is there a favorite? Because I know, like George Bush, you do him very well. But do you have
16: a
15: favorite?
16: That's a big one. That's one where, you know, people... what were we talking about?
13: Donald Trump.
16: Quite frankly, a lot of people, I do the quiet Trump. Some people do the over-the-top Trump. But I do the very, very quiet Trump. And so many people, they say, there's so many bad guys. He's like doing characters now. That's the great thing. He's like, there's a bad guy. And I said, you can't do that. And then I had the Joe Biden, which everything goes back to Scranton, Pennsylvania. Why is a young man growing up in Scranton, Pennsylvania? 34, 500, 600 years of the fall of the Roman Empire. The Romans. It's led by Mario and Luigi. They're plumbers. Come on. Kids. Folks have been joking around.
15: Oh, my gosh.
13: It's hilarious. We got to hear your Adam Schefter, too. You got any breaking news from NBA Summer League from Schefty?
18: According to my sources, at this particular time, it appears that there are going to be major changes in the NBA. But the problem is, they're not going to make them until 2029. I don't know.
13: See, that was funny, because Schefter and NBA news, yeah. I wanted to see what you'd come up with on
18: this. They're not going to make them until 2029. I don't know.
13: See, that was funny, because Schefter and NBA news, yeah. I wanted to see what you'd come up with on the, and you know, you

0: and you know, and playing for the Spurs now. He's fantastic. I went and saw Jaden Quaintance, who you guys just drafted, yep. Still has the injury, but I think that's, they're not really saying, but leave it to the Spurs to not give you information. Even even Bill Belichick's like, give us something. Quaintance, I went and saw him when he was, I think, 16, almost turned 17. I went to Bobby Hurley's practice at ASU, and I'm like, this guy's unbelievable. Raw, but unbelievable. And I like the Terrace Reed pick as well. You guys just need somebody to back up Wemby. Although Cornette had that big block in the playoffs, was one of the biggest plays of the whole postseason, but they're just, you need a little bit more there, I think. But we went and saw the Darren Peterson, AJ DeBonta game. That was great. But Caleb Wilson is the guy for the Bulls that you watch him and you go, he's kind of a cross between AJ DeBonta and, Darren Peterson. He's long like DeBonta, but he's so explosive. It's crazy to watch. We watched them play against, the Bulls play against, the Grizzlies and watch Boozer and Boozer. Boozer's like a 32-year-old vet. I mean, it's unbelievable. I mean, he's like, he just takes his time, understands the game far beyond his years, and really, really intelligent player. And you're going to see how these guys are going to fit in. This draft is really amazing and pretty cool. The crazy thing about NBA Summer League is you walk around, and I passed Kevin Durant four times in the hotel. I mean, he's just walking by. It's ridiculous. It's everybody's out and about and just all over the place. You're going, holy cow! The ability to see people live and just be around them is pretty cool.
1: Well, Frank, I tell you what, it's pretty cool that you're coming to New Braunfels and you're going to do that. Can you have Charles maybe give you a plug for your show this weekend?
2: Everybody, come on out to see Frank and Steve Trevino. It's going to be a really great show. Not many tickets left because those big old ladies in San Antonio filling up the seats. It's just terrible.
0: Yeah, so Friday, both shows are sold out. Saturday, last I talked to Steve, apparently you guys got a bunch of rain, especially in New Orleans,
3: yeah.
0: I guess. Last I saw, the Saturday had about 30 tickets left at that 9:30 show, but Steve was talking about adding one more show, either like a 5 o'clock on Saturday or a Sunday show. And I talked to my wife and she's like, yeah, you could do it. But I could just tell in her voice that she was like, no, we've got something to do on Sunday. You should come home. So I think if the Saturday 9:30 show sells out, very soon we'll add that like 5 o'clock-ish type of show in New Braunfels. And it's nblivetx.com or frankonstage.com for the tickets. And that just takes you to nblivetx.com to get those tickets for me and Steve Trevino. And if you don't know Steve, he's quite frankly the best, one of the greatest of all time.
3: He is great. You are great, and every married man out there understands. The wife said, yep. "No, we got something to do on Sunday." So
0: but she didn't say it that way. She said, "No, you're
3: she
0: fine.
3: Doesn't have to say it that way. You just know."
0: I understood. I had subcontext. There was a lot of it.
3: Mm-hmm. Absolutely, Frank. Appreciate you doing this today. Have fun in San Antonio this weekend.
0: Rack me, I am out.
3: Frank Caliendo on the Buyers Barricades guest line, where they provide traffic control, rental, and sales for San Antonio and beyond. 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
1: Yeah, can we just end the show now? 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
3: 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We will find a way.
1: Frank Caliendo, I tell you
3: what,
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3: was awesome.
1: The guy is so talented and so funny. That was outstanding. What a treat. No doubt. We will wrap things up when we continue here on The Blitz on 94.1 San Antonio Sports Talk.
3: Now, on Sunday, if you're looking for something to do, because there's not going to be another comedy show, because Mrs. Caliendo said no, go out and watch the San Antonio Gunslingers take on the Arizona Rattlers. They're playing Sunday.

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2: Oh, man. My stomach still hurts from laughing. Frank Caliendo was on with us. If you missed it, it will be up on our audio vault, brought to you by AA Best Bail Bonds. 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
3: Trying to think back, how many voices did he do? 10, 12?
2: I would say at least. Yeah, I'm trying to think. He did John Gruden. He did Morgan Freeman, John Madden, Jeff Goldblum. He did,
3: well, Charles and Shaq.
2: Yeah. Donald Trump,
3: Biden, Bush.
2: Yeah.
4: Kermit Mahomes.
2: Yeah.
3: Kermit and Mahomes, different people.
4: Fozzie Bear.
3: All right. Fozzie Bear. Yeah. And just rolling right through it. Do you imagine? I mean, obviously he's married. Steve's like, yeah, we might add another show on Sunday. You know, I mean, if we can make money, might as well go to work, right? Wife said no. Do you think when he's arguing with his wife, he changes voices just to make her start laughing?
2: I would. I'd argue with her like with Morgan Freeman.
3: You know, now, hear this.
2: How do you argue with Morgan Freeman? You don't. In all honesty, I bet that would.
3: I think when he is yelling at the kids when they were younger, he would get into like screaming coach voice.
2: Yeah, John Gruden.
3: What if he does a pop of it?
2: You know, we should have asked him. I don't know. I guess, how would a Popovich sound?
3: Like Greg Popovich?
2: Yeah.
3: I mean, that's the thing, is it's not overly unique. Everybody that he does. Just the cadence and everything about it. Like, his John Gruden might actually be better than his John Madden.
2: John Gruden is better than John Gruden.
3: Well.
2: His version. No, he's excellent at that. And you know what's cool about that is that John Gruden laughs his head off when they're sitting back and forth. And so, you know, he appreciates that. And I just think it's funny. Just to go from one character to the next at the drop of a hat is just, you know, amazing to me. That was quite a treat. I tell you what, that guy is, he's one of my favorites.
3: Mm-hmm.
2: I mean, no doubt about it.
3: So. And obviously what I love, and I, you know, he found a calling to do.
2: I did Jim Rome too, by the way.
3: Impersonations,
2: yeah.
3: Right?
2: Yeah.
3: But he's such a sports fan, you know. To hear, yeah, man, I'm going to summer league, and we're seeing all these young players, and all because he is just a sports fan. You know, we're fortunate; our careers have been in sports media. All right, we ain't going to play pro, but what can we do to be in that world? He does impersonations, but stays in that world because. That's what he enjoys the most.
2: Absolutely. And did really well. And he was on the NFL and Fox for a while. Mm-hmm. And did a great job. He did Terry Bradshaw, too, by the way.
3: Yeah.
2: I don't know how many that is.
3: 15,
2: but that's a lot.
3: 18?
2: Yes, that's a lot. In that short little time, what a 15-minute interview. Just bang, bang. So if you get an opportunity to go see him, go see him. It's got to be a hilarious show. And Steve Trevino's funny, too.
3: Absolutely. So. Love Steve. So, I mean, if you didn't have plans this weekend, now you do.
2: Yeah, absolutely.
3: Yeah, so make sure you get your tickets. That was awesome.
2: And that place is where the is right off 35, right? Where the old ski.
3: Well, it says it's their grand opening weekend at MB Live Stand Up Music, Texas Ski Ranch, New Braunfels, Texas.
2: Yeah. Now, I remember that it's right off 35.
3: Yeah, the almost Texas Ski Ranch.
2: Right before you get into New Braunfels.
3: But I didn't know there was a venue there.
2: Well, I didn't know either. But it must be Steve's place, or he's a part of it. Because
3: it's kind of what it sounded
2: yeah,
3: like.
2: Yeah, it did. So it's kind of nice to have friends like Frank Caliendo to call up and say, hey, we're opening up here, and be great if you came down.
3: Yeah.
2: Frank said, absolutely.
3: I mean, looking at their website, Premier Live Entertainment. New Braunfels needs something different, something for date nights, for special occasions, for birthdays. Join us. All right, cool.
2: Outstanding.
3: Learn something new every day.
2: Keep that place in mind because mm-hmm. be a fun place to go. That was outstanding. We've covered a lot of ground today, and before Frank was on with us, we had Mr. Lopez, Rudy Lopez, on the Express News story, and he gave his side of the story. And I tell you what, I while some of the things that the Spurs did, I don't agree with. I've kind of shifted a little bit on the story about the raffle and all of that. I don't think the Spurs should have kicked him out of the game in game two. They should have handled a little better than that. But I think there's another side of the story that the Express News certainly didn't get, but I feel like I got by hearing Mr. Lopez talk.
3: You know, it certainly sounds like, in his own words, he violated the policy, not from selling his tickets, but from doing a raffle.
2: Yes.
3: And while it ultimately went to an incredible cause, it didn't seem like it was starting out for those intentions. But ultimately, that's what he ended up doing. And it sounds like he does a lot of things like that over there on the South Side.
2: It does.
3: You know, I mean, seems like a good dude, good community dude. But I can't believe this is the first time that the Spurs had conflict or questioned or whatever. Although he did say no warnings and he wasn't on any kind of probation. I just can't imagine that the Spurs would take those extreme actions on a first-time offense. And
2: yeah.
3: I cannot believe if they were going to pull his season tickets, they could have done it. But to do it at the game, and it makes it worse that his kid is there. But it would have been just as bad if he was there with his wife or a buddy or whatever. You're at a finals game. But even if it was a random game in January, you're at a game. And it's the end of the game, and now you're going to...
2: 4 minutes left in the game.
3: You're going to come and, hey, come here. And he's thinking he, in his words, about to get some sort of fan recognition, whether it was for paying for the funeral of that Spurs fan who died while honking horns when he fell out of the truck, or just for 15 years of being a season ticket holder. It just feels like whether you agree or not, or your opinions changed after hearing his side of the story, I think we can all agree the way the Spurs handled that seems just wrong.
2: Well, I agree with that, and I will stand by that. That was uncalled for, and I think way out of line. However, just there's always two sides to every story, and I'm glad we got him on the air because it leads me to question. Unfortunately for us, unfortunately for the Express News, unfortunately for anybody else that wants to cover this story, that's all you're going to get because it's going to be very difficult to get anything out of the San Antonio Spurs when it comes to this. And I wish they would just make somebody available. I mean, this to me is a big deal because you see it on our poll right now. And Pledge put that up as the interview was going on. It's something, it says, real talk, if the Spurs did something like this to you, would it affect your fandom? 55% of the people that are voting on this poll say yes. And so it would behoove them to make somebody available and answer some of the questions that were brought up by Mr. Lopez or some of these other people that the Express News interviewed.
3: Letter that he got from the chief legal officer, Bobby Perez, is in the Express News. And it just, due to a breach of the NBA fan code of conduct and non-compliance with the terms and conditions, your season ticket membership, you're prohibited from. And I get that. But I got to believe, and maybe the Spurs won't say anything because for legal reasons, if Mr. Lopez chooses to pursue something like that, it just feels wrong, and that's just his. The other parts of the Express News article are people that were selling their tickets that say they were selling it the way that they thought they were supposed to.
2: Yes,
3: and their tickets have been revoked, and I know they were. There was the big thing during the playoffs that the Spurs could do it. I'll admit I was one thinking it was just idle threats that they really wouldn't do that. And they are. And if that, what's the word I'm looking for? If that prevents other people from doing it later, you make an example out of a couple. And yeah, you piss some of them off, but ultimately, the Spurs know that they're freeing up inventory and they're going to charge more and they can make more money. But if it has people say, well, you know what, I don't want to risk it. Then the Spurs are accomplishing a goal. What's going to prevent somebody from doing it? The fact that they did follow through. You remember when your mom used to yell at you, and if you didn't do something, if you didn't follow through on the punishment, you knew you could get away with it.
2: Look, I think that it's going to happen forever. It's going to be very hard to police this. Now, I don't. As far as the raffle goes, that I understand, and they saw it on a social media. I mean, it wasn't a hidden thing.
3: Yeah,
2: and it started out as one thing and turned into something else, and so I guess that's what they're going with. But for New York Knicks fans, they've got tickets to the Frostbank Center. I mean, how do you police that? In all honesty. You can put the 150-mile rule up, I guess, but people are going to get around that.
3: You can get around that.
2: And so, to
3: You can't police that.
2: It's very difficult to say. I just don't think you punish your season ticket holders for maybe trying to make a buck. I get you don't want a bunch of Knicks fans in the building, but you know what? There were. There were.
3: Mm-hmm.
2: And I don't know what you do about it when it comes to the end of the day. I just don't know.
3: Well, and again, when it's the other part of fine print is fine print.
2: And again, as Pledge just reminded us, he did say that people told him that his tickets that were revoked for Game 5 went to Knicks fans.
3: Knicks fans now, are sitting in it.
2: Now, who sold them? Did the Spurs sell those tickets to Knicks fans?
3: Who knows? I mean, they might have, or somebody might have bought them and then sold them.
2: That's what I mean.
3: You can assume, but you have no idea. The assumption is they became property of the Spurs. They were sale on Ticketmaster, and Knicks fans bought them. But we don't know that.
2: It's a very difficult thing to police. I don't think there's any doubt about it. And look, the Spurs, if they're going to do it, they better do it, because the playoffs are going to be a regular thing around here, I think, for the foreseeable future. And if that's something that they don't want to happen, they're going to have to figure out a way and try and figure out a way. I don't know how they do it, but to stop people from doing that.
3: Well, I mean, even back before all this, remember when the Lakers would come to town and Laker fans would take over the building? I mean,
2: yeah.
3: that kind of stuff happens.
2: It happens.
3: You go to any game at Jerry World and every fan base, oh, we took over Jerry World.
2: Yeah.
3: I go to enough Cowboy games. I've seen real takeovers, and I've seen, yeah, it's not as crazy as you think, because I've seen it. Of all teams that you think would try to prevent this, if they could make a dollar off of it by using their exchange, you would think it would be the Dallas Cowboys.
2: Yeah, you would think so. Look, again, very difficult to do, and I don't know how they're going to do it. The raffles are a different thing, and
3: yeah.
2: Don't know what you felt about that interview, but we got his side of the story, and unfortunately, I don't think we'll get the other side of the story.
3: Speaking of tickets,
2: yes,
3: we got some to give away on our way out the door.
2: We do. Missions tickets that we have not given away yet, and we need to give those away. What do we have? That's got to be the Tuesday night's game, I would assume.
3: Absolutely.
2: Right, Pledge? Yes, family four-pack of tickets to Tuesday's game, of course, brought to you by us, 94.1 San Antonio Sports Star. Frisco Rough Riders are in town Tuesday, July 21st. You want to go to the Missions game next Tuesday to see the Frisco Rough Riders and the San Antonio Missions? Caller number
3: 4-656-3776,
2: 656-ESPN. Coming up next here on 94.1, Extra Innings with Pledger. That's coming up. Be sure and join the fellas in the morning. AJ and Rob for the AJ and Rob Show.
3: Sure.
2: Which I think is what it's called. Our little squiggly board up here is trying to describe it.
3: They changed the name of the show,
2: yes,
3: and didn't tell anybody.
2: Didn't tell anybody. And Minix and I will be back here at 2. Until then, be safe. Have a great night, everybody. Give me the Harry Kane special.
3: He wants a Harry Kane.
1: Riding home with a Blitz. 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
12: San Antonio Spurs return to action tonight for Las Vegas Summer League play, where they are 2-1 right now. They take on the Utah Jazz with tip-off set for 8:30, and that game will be televised on Amazon Prime. Speaking of the Spurs, rookie big man Jane Quaintance underwent successful surgery on his right knee, according to the team, who will provide updates as they become appropriate.
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0: am James. Pleasure. Appreciate y'all joining me, however you may be joining me. Whether that's 94.1 on your FM dial, if you happen to be locked in and listening live at sasportsstar.com, VRAA Best Bail Bonds audio player, or if you happen to be watching the show live on YouTube, that's right. All of our shows on YouTube, just go there, search SA Sports Star. You can like, subscribe, comment along with the show as it happens, or you can always feel free to call in the old-fashioned way at 210-656-ESPN, 656-3776 if you want to be a part of the conversation. Love to have the conversation with y'all as we get going here on Extra Innings with Pleasure, and we'll get into the Spurs, Summer League, and the ticket gate, if you'll call it, with what happened to Rudy Lopez from the San Antonio Express News article. But I want to start off with the Dallas Cowboys because it has been a very quiet offseason for the first time in as long as I can remember for the Dallas Cowboys, where there hasn't been much in the way of news and stories. And that continued today as the franchise deadline came and passed. No extension for George Pickens. He's going to report to training camp and is reportedly going to go through it. So it's been quiet, except for one small blip on the radar. And earlier this morning, Robin Vick talking about it on the Morning Huddle.
1: You ready to serpentine? AJ and Rob. Well, only Rob. Debuting a brand new day, which is repetitive. Debuting a new show title, AJ and Rob. I'm the second one there. Rob, AJ, not here. Got the choros.
2: Yeah.
1: You got the drove through the loco taco, yeah, taco hell and ordered the choros con olives.
2: He drank the water.
1: Can I have the potato and parasite tacos, please?
2: Yeah.
1: Double the parasites, please. We do expect him to return almost as skinny as Vic Brown sitting over there.
2: I know. You saw I lost a lot of weight right now.
1: Lean and mean.
2: I look hot for a minute.
1: Now, we're going to talk Dallas Cowboys, but Vic, can you adjust the cam? Can you pull out just a little bit? I want to do something ceremonial. And this is for, if you're a brigade bar a type, I want you to pay attention very closely. See if you can pull. Just give me the wide shot.
2: Oh, hold on.
1: I'm going to direct it. Give me a wide shot because we're going to do something ceremonial here. And this brigade bar, this is for the 100 or so of y'all, and I'm probably
2: hold on,
1: that are watching.
2: Let me see if
1: it'll do. I want you to see the transition. I'm going to go ahead and get started.
2: Hold on. There it is.
1: All right, so we got the wide shot. I don't know if y'all can read this, but we're going to go ahead and cross.
2: There we go.
1: Out. That's gone. That's gone.
2: Yeah.
1: And this is the A. let's put the phone number because I'm kind of alone here.
2: Yeah.
1: 2102. That was going to be my number. Let's cross that out. One guy already has the number. I don't even want to get into that. Did I tell you this, Vic?
2: No. What happened?
1: My best friend has somehow acquired more information about me.
2: Oh, what's his name?
1: No, I don't. We're not gonna. Yeah. We're not gonna feed the stray cat. But
2: okay. Sebastian, I know who you're talking. Okay, I get it.
1: It's a whole strange thing. I don't even want to get into it. But those who know, interesting turn of events. So I'm writing the phone number up here. Let's put it right under here.
2: No, right.
1: Where do you want me to put it?
2: No, right. What? Alexandra. No, who said it? Mike Hubby, it's the Choro and Rob Show.
1: El Choro! 210-656-3776. Read it, learn it, live it. Welcome on to the AJ and Rob Show, a brand new day around here. I lost the cap to my magic marker. And I've got the dreaded left-handers on there. I hope we didn't invest too much in that piece of board behind me.
2: Nah. Oh, maybe. Yeah, because they had it made.
1: We've had black tape on it for 6 weeks. It just seems to fit the attitude around here. Welcome on to the AJ and Rob. We're minus AJ. He does have the choro, so if you don't know what that means, go look it up. But he's got the poops. So does Vic. Vic's got him. But he came and is fighting through it. And as we speak, might be fighting through it even more so. We talked to NFL season just around the corner. We're almost there. It's hard to imagine that we've made it this far. And it really hasn't been that painful, to be honest with you. I think the Spurs and all that they did kind of gave at least this market a little bit of momentum in. And then the World Cup grabbed the baton and it kept us occupied. And we weren't looking up to the star and trying to figure out, is Jerry up to something weird yet again? Can our guys live up to the bill? Does this new defensive coach have all the stuff we think he has? Did all these defensive draft picks, are they going to show up and do what basically Dan Quinn did a couple years back and really kind of transform this defense? And will it be able to play all the way through? Is that running game that they wanted so desperately to lead this offense, is it going to be appropriate? Can they run the ball? Will this offensive line of number one first round draft pick over and over and over finally find its footing? And can this defense finally get past the Micah shadow? Can they finally just, yes, he's gone. Yes, poor drafting and ill-advised choices and high free agent exits. It's all gone. We got a new coach. Everything's changed. Are we ready? And those kind of just laid dormant, as with most NFL teams, but the Cowboys, they ain't most NFL teams. So there's always got to be something, right? So, yes, so this is a guy, and again, this isn't huge, but this is the Dallas Cowboys. Charles Snowden. Cowboys went and signed him last month. He'd already had, when they signed him, a little bit of a checkered past. Not a horrible dude, just poor mistake, poor decisions. He had a DWI back in 2025. And they knew it. Well, the judgment came down yesterday. And while this isn't going to be a death blow to a team that he's not going to be relied upon for everything, but he's certainly going to play a role in this game, is going to be suspended for the first three games of the season. The Cowboys signed him, and here we sit. Now, he's going to be able to practice with the team, and I don't know how much you'll talk about it. The Blitz is going to be out there for our live on-the-spot training camp coverage, which is always so outstanding. They're going to be heading out there in a couple weeks, and I hope they get a chance to talk to this guy because he is going to play a role. But this is one of those things that, you know, on his face, you go, well, you know, it's the NFL, and, you know, he made a poor decision, and everybody should get a second chance, especially if they're contrite and they do their best to fix things and carry on and accept and acknowledge the mistake and failure that they had. Carry on about it. But can the Cowboys afford that? I know this seems just kind of a little prickly thing on the beginning of a season, but these are the kind of things that, man, here we go again. Here we go again. You know, it's not important in the grand scheme of things, but the Cowboys always seem to start this way. Just a little thing on the sidebar, just a little symptom. It's that first cough when you go, I don't feel very good. It was just a cough. It's just one guy with a little suspension. But if you allow that to kind of float through your organization, if you allow the little loose stuff, there's always a little bit more loose stuff. And not that I think there is with the Cowboys, because I do think that this franchise at this moment under Schottenheimer, under the situation they find themselves with their quarterback, with the talent that they've managed to put together, that this is kind of it. This is kind of it for this iteration, this generation of the Cowboys. This will be Dak's last drama-free year. Because no matter the outcome, we're about to come out the other end of his whopping, gigantic contract. We're about to come to the other side where he now becomes a viable and cost-effective, very good quarterback that can help a lot of teams. And that coincides with a team that might be coming to the end of their relationship with Dak. Now, it's not this year, and it might not ever happen. But this, it feels like, is the summation of the Dak Prescott generation. The 10-year run that Dak has had you feel like, well, this is really it. Now, not that next year he might not be around, because I do think he'll be around, but it will be under a situation, will he or won't he, where, how, do the Cowboys want to pay, does he want to finish up a Cowboy, does he want to go someplace, does anybody else want him? All that will kick into gear next year. So this is the last year of peace before we go into the quarterback drama that has been pretty consistent for the Cowboys for 30 years. And this has been a time of relative peace on that front. Now, there's always going to be haters, but the fact is, Dak was always ensconced. We just were circling around the edge. And it was not a matter of when, but it was always a matter of if, or not a matter of if, but when, that he was going to sign deals and stay with him. But I do think both parties are now reaching that point in the lifespan of a quarterback, a successful quarterback at a franchise. Whether his team has been successful is certainly debatable. But he has the numbers to kind of justify his existence. This is his last year there. And you want everything to kind of be copacetic. Everybody on the same page, no drama, so that he, the face, the dude, can carry this franchise one last time. Can they get to the finish line and get someplace they've never been before? Plus, because never been before would be a nice playoff win. And I think the expectations are even further because the weight of not just playoff win, but march toward a Super Bowl is expected. This is the last summer of relative peace. And as we head into training camp and all that it is and the season that's just around the corner, here we go, Dallas Cowboy again. Here we go. Not a dude we know, but pretty typical. We signed him under odd pretenses and the Cowboys got bit. He'll play, but he's only going to play 14 games. The first three, he ain't going to be there. And the season's going to be tough enough. And we already are dealing with Dallas Cowboys stuff. It's already here. Don't forget, we are your home for the Dallas Cowboys. Blitz is going to be there. If you need to know about the Cowboys, we've always been the place to be, and this will continue to be that this year. The boys on the Blitz are always going to have Steven. We're always going to have Shoddy on Fridays. And by the way, we're going to have Coach Traylor, too, UTSA football. We'll start digging into that in the coming weeks.
0: It's going to be fun. Football's almost here. We had Jeremy Urban on a little bit earlier on the Blitz and getting ready for Trinity football. I'm sure Jeff Traylor will join us getting ready for the season and all throughout the season as he normally does. And, of course, as he said, Coach Brian Schottenheimer going to end up joining the guys in the morning huddle each week as they get through the season. And I'm telling you, the Cowboys, it feels different this year. There's been a lot of things that could have, like the George Pickens situation, set this thing into a similar offseason that we've seen with questions and focus being commanded elsewhere other than football all offseason long. But they have maintained and continued to push towards addressing that defense, getting things right, and now the entire focus is, can that defense take that leap under Christian Parker, as Rob said, in a similar fashion as it did under Dan Quinn when he took over a god-awful piss-poor defense from Mike Nolan. It's going to be very interesting to see if there can be similar results because they have increased the talent level, and from all reports, the buy-in with Christian Parker and the relatability of him have been extraordinary. We'll get more into the Dallas Cowboys as we continue here on Extra Innings with Pledger. 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We'll get into all that as we continue here on Extra Innings with Pledger on 94.1 San Antonio Sports Star.
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0: 94.1 San Antonio Sports Star. I am James Pledger. Appreciate y'all rolling along with me this evening as we take you up till 7 o'clock. And training camp just a couple of weeks away, of course. San Antonio Sports Star will be there live in person for Dallas Cowboys training camp. 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And as we get ready for it, like I said, it's been a very quiet off season. So what could that potentially mean for the Cowboys? Well, earlier today, RJ Ochoa, bloggingtheboys.com, ended up joining Jason and Joe on the Blitz to discuss those storylines, or lack thereof, as they head into training camp.
1: Let's talk some Cowboys football a couple of weeks away from Oxnard. 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I'm sure with one eye on the TV, as Argentina just missed on a nice set piece. It's still scoreless, 0-0 in the 38th minute. RJ, how's your Wednesday?
2: It's going great. I think you have I know you've done a lot of play-by-play in your career, but I think you could certainly get on the pitch and mix that in as well. You're a natural.
3: He's a soccer expert, RJ. You haven't heard?
1: I mean, you just basically do a talk show until there's a goal, and then you scream for 48 seconds that there was a goal, and then you go about your conversation and, the best way to do a brisket.
2: Hey, I mean, I would listen. You know what I mean? I would listen start to finish, and even for the postgame show. You've got my ears, at least.
1: You're such a liar, or RJ. All right. Brian Schottenheimer, the jokes are everywhere. Although he said it on a podcast the other day, but it's not the first time this offseason that he has mentioned what he hopes to be doing on February 14th, Valentine's Day. Because it's middle of July, is that why this is resurfacing and seemingly a big deal now in your mind?
2: I guess, the quote is what it is. It feels, did you guys read the massive Seth Wickersham, Sean Payton, Denver Broncos thing?
1: I could not read the whole thing of that.
2: Okay, well, you saw the Spark Notes. There was a line in there last year, this was the beginning of the article, the Broncos played a preseason game in San Francisco. And apparently Sean Payton told the locker room, we're going to end our season here, too. It's the side of the Super Bowl. It's like, okay, man, maybe I'm just getting older and jaded. But it's like, do y'all just have, the same 27 things that you just cycle through? You know what I mean? Like, the same sayings and the same, because the first time I heard that, I was like, badass. I was like, holy crap, I would run through a wall for this quote. I get where Brian Schottenheimer's coming from. While I've poked fun, the thing I think is very cool that he has said often is he's declaring when the Cowboys win a Super Bowl that he'll also have a ring fashion for his father. I think that's very cool. I think that's a cool goal to set and a cool, the guy's going about it the right way. The guy's going about it the way I think we all would if we were head coaches of an NFL team. And at the very least, I think that makes you want to see him succeed.
3: Well, I mean, again, you don't blame him for saying that. What's he going to say? We'll probably be on vacation on February 14th. So, I don't blame him for saying it, but you know how it is, RJ, and I know you've seen it all out there, the jokes, about what they get good tickets, the blah, blah, blah. So it's out there, and it's just easy to make fun of the Cowboys, where you wouldn't do that necessarily with the Denver Broncos. I mean, the Cowboys are the Cowboys after all.
2: Yeah, I mean, imagine the gall of someone to schedule a vacation for what was technically the championship run of one of their favorite teams or teams closest to their heart. I can imagine anyone who, would do that. Honestly, maybe I'm old and jaded here too, but the jokes are kind of, if you want to, I've said this many times, if you want to bag on the Cowboys, ask me. I'll hook you up. I'll supply you the material. But, today I've seen the same joke a million times. Spain has more playoff wins at AT&T Stadium than the Dallas Cowboys. Okay, we saw that. UConn got that treatment early on when they had the Final Four. you can, the Packers one is the way more embarrassing one because that's an actual NFL team. So, you know, these people, these haters, and again, I will hate on the team. Just, you know, refresh your material. That's really what I'm asking for at this point.
1: Although the, Dak superimposed in Mbappe's uniform was actually pretty creative. I did like that one, but in the same week, Dak Prescott ranked number 6, and the world didn't just fall apart with laughter and jokes.
2: This is really weird. This is the true Ricky Bobby, you don't know what to do with my hands type thing. I mean, I don't know how many times I've fought in the name of Dak Prescott on just this radio station, let alone, you know, online and in comment section. And so it is kind of weird. You know, Eagles fans are down bad. If you look on the internet, like, they are really falling apart at the way these rankings win, obviously involving Jalen Hurts. But maybe that is, like, maybe there is this callous to the joke at this point that we are all just capable of saying, yeah, this dude's really good. And he has his flaws, he has his moments where he has fallen short. But I do think, I said this, you know, when I was doing the morning huddle with Rob, the only benefit to how purposefully toxic and silly the Cowboys were the last 2 years was that it shined a light on how difficult things were for the Dak Prescotts of the world, for the CeeDee Lambs of the world. I mean, the way the Cowboys went about just stirring the pot of toxicity really, I think, changed the national narrative in that particular respect. So I'm really happy, and I think that's fair. I mean, you could pull and you could argue, I think, but I think everyone who's ahead of Dak, the top five, obviously, I'm not going to lose any sleep over. I know some people feel some way about Lamar, but the guy's got 2 MVPs. I'm good with him being ahead of Dak.
3: Okay, I guess that's all right. I suppose. Look, I don't have any problem with Dak being number 6. I think Dak Prescott is a quality NFL quarterback, and he deserves to be in the top 10. I have no problem with that. I had some problems with some of the others, RJ. I'll be honest with you. Like, I don't know, Justin Herbert and Sam Darnold not making the top 10 list. I don't know. Tell me I'm wrong.
2: Joe.
3: Because
2: sweet Joe.
3: Well, let me just give you the man won 28 games in the last 2 years and a Super Bowl, by the way. So I don't know. That's a pretty good stat line to me.
2: Including his Minnesota run makes your argument, you know, like one that we won't just laugh you out the front door with. I mean, because most people are just leaning on, and it's stupid to say just the Super Bowl, obviously, but to your point, I mean, he's been highly successful in different offensive systems, different teams. You could certainly point to falling short, obviously, in the wild card game with Minnesota, but you could also point to, obviously, playing tall throughout the run to the Super Bowl last year. But, I mean, you could also argue he was surrounded by Kevin O'Connell, who's sort of the quarterback whisperer outside of J.J. McCarthy, and Clint Kubiak, who obviously parlayed that into a gig, no pun intended, with Las Vegas. So, I mean, there's context to everything here. I'm good with Sam Darnold not being in the top 10, but he was the first honorable mention, if that makes you feel better.
3: Yeah, that's great. Sure. Yes.
1: RJ Ochoa blogging theboys.com with us here on the Blitz. I think we're, what, about 15 minutes away from the tag deadline. And according to all the reports out there, the Cowboys and George Pickens are not doing any negotiations. Now, granted, Steven said that a long time ago, but you did wonder, or I did, maybe there is something that could come together late. Maybe. Doesn't seem that way, but Jory Epstein also reporting he is on track to participate in training camp. The whole thing just seems surprising to me.
2: Dude, I mean, this whole offseason has been Twilight Zone moment after Twilight Zone moment. I have no idea why he signed it. I really don't. The only time where this got a little sticky was when he said he was going to sign it right before the draft and the Cowboys were connected to Jordan Tyson briefly, forks up, and then didn't sign it for a little while. It kind of looked like, dude, were you trying to throw off their draft strategy type thing to make yourself more valuable? But everyone here has played nice. I mean, everyone here has done what they said they were going to do. Obviously, he has yet to literally report to training camp. But, I attribute this, if I have to attribute it to one thing, most specifically to David Mulugeta and his company believing that this is simply the best way to handle being franchise tag. It just so happens to involve the Dallas Cowboys, but we have seen time after time after time, player after player after player lose. Every player who's in this spot does the same thing, right? And the same thing generally happens to them. They don't report, they don't show up, they play poorly in the tag year, and then, yes, they do get paid you know, by somebody else, a new team maybe, but they're coming off of a subpar season and they've impacted their earning potential. So I think they've said, hey, dude, you have to play this hand out. And it's unfortunate that it's against the Cowboys because we're going to make them look like geniuses. Because now Steven looks like the man. I mean, truly, Steven looks like, you know, this whole thing needed a hero, and he ripped everything off, and he had the cape underneath and was good to go. And I can't believe that. So fate finally smiled upon the Cowboys. So over the offseason, we'll see how the fall and winter go.
3: Well, and it's about time, and I think you're seeing, in my mind, when you see stuff like that, Steven Jones maybe taking over a little bit of the decision-making, or the majority of it, if you want to say that, because I could see a scenario where Jerry would have caved and signed a George Pickens. And I think Steven said, look, we need to see one more year out of this guy and see what he's all about. He had a great year last year. Let's see what happens again this year.
2: I mean, think about, and I'm not the first or 5,000th person to say this, but like, think about how absent Jerry has been in general. There was the promo that went out today because they obviously renamed it AT&T Stadium after hosting their last World Cup match. But I mean, like, I'm truly asking the question. This isn't rhetorical. What was the last non-Cowboys appearance you saw Jerry make? Like, he spoke obviously around the draft. That's a Cowboys-related appearance. I would have bet everything that we would have had him on record like 6 times around the whole World Cup. He didn't speak once. I mean, what was the last thing that he was swarmed by reporters around?
3: It's been a while.
1: I mean, it has been.
2: Isn't that crazy?
1: No, like, I mean, look,
2: that's a crazy phenomenon.
1: He does have a big old yacht. I'm surprised he only went to one World Cup game. But you're right.
3: He got booed.
1: And he got booed. And he gave up his fancy personal suite. He had to sit somewhere else.
3: He probably made a lot of money off of that.
1: Oh, he made a lot of money over the last, what did they have, 11 games? He just made more money in the you asking that question than all of us combined, right? I mean, that's just what Jerry does. But I think to RJ's point, he has been kind of, right? I mean, that's just what Jerry does. But I think to RJ's point, he has been kind of out of the picture. But you know what? So have the Cowboys. It's not like you're seeing a lot of

0: off-season that brings in a bunch of quotes like this. And it's typically like a sit-down with Mina Kimes for like a 5,000-word expose type thing. Like, that wasn't the case, and it kind of came out of nowhere, right? Like, no one knew he was going on this podcast or anything like that. I mean, they have just lurked and worked. I mean, I've been covering this team professionally for 10 years now. I won Rock the Mic almost 10 years ago. I can't believe it. And I've never experienced anything like this. Whether it translates into anything remains to be seen. But this has been quite surreal.
1: I'm sure Jerry will be on display once training camp begins
2: sure.
1: in a couple of weeks. He's going to be there. By the way, I don't know if y'all, I didn't know this. Will Greer is retired.
3: Well, I mean, it just got announced 15 minutes ago.
1: Well, I'm just saying.
0: It was like 20 minutes ago, dude.
1: Well, I'm just saying. He retired. I didn't know that.
3: The question, and Nick Harris tweeted this out. At one point, the Cowboys talked about adding him to the coaching staff. He still wanted to play. Now that he's not, he retires as a Carolina Panther. Do you think he ends up back in Dallas somewhere on the staff?
0: I do, which I think speaks to the influence of Dak. And that would be crazy. I mean, that would be another backup quarterback that would go on to coach Dak Prescott. Like, that's crazy, right? Like that he would have had multiple dudes who backed him up that went on to coach him. But I mean, ultimately, I'm great with consistency in that regard. I said actually also on this radio station, almost a decade ago, that they should have kept Mark Sanchez around because Dak liked him. That aged differently, obviously over the course of the decade that followed, but what Dak likes, Dak should get. He's the most important player on the team and the best, as this week's ESPN ranking suggests.
1: Well, CeeDee Lamb's got he's number six, too, in the wide receiver list.
0: So okay, so you can draft CeeDee Lamb first. I'll draft Dak Prescott first, and we'll see how that goes for me. I love CeeDee, but that's just the nature of this game, you know?
1: All right.
3: RJ, you're an internet-savvy guy. I am waiting close to the end. You really fell for that obvious AI Hulk-looking photo of Dak Prescott. How do you, RJ Ochoa, actually fall for that?
0: Yeah, I mean, there are a few times that I've got like that. They're rare, to your point, but I was busy. My son was asking me for something. We're getting him into soccer, so he was wanting to, so I saw it, and the fight sucks. Do you know what I mean? Like, it was just like my mind was frazzled, and so that's my bad. You know what I mean? But I dropped to the ground, did my push-ups type thing. You know what I mean? We all have those moments.
4: And for those of y'all that may not see it, there was a photo of Dak Prescott at the fights, supposedly looking like he had undergone a Chris Hemsworth transformation when he gets ready to play Thor. His arms were yoked. Obviously, not true, but he is in fantastic shape, and he has slimmed down substantially. He looks a lot like Tom Brady did towards the end of his career as he started looking better and better and more lean and pliable, if you will. This is Extra Innings with Pledger. I am James Pledger here on 94.1 San Antonio Sports Star. The San Antonio Spurs, well, they get set to continue Summer League action tonight. That's a game that you can catch against the Utah Jazz at 8:30 coming up on Amazon Prime, as they are 2-1 so far throughout the Las Vegas Summer League. Plus, a little news and nugget from yesterday. Earlier this morning, Rob talking about it. As they get set to take on that game today, we will discuss as well as we continue here on Extra Innings with Pledger on 94.1 San Antonio Sports Star.
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15: 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I am James Pleasure. Appreciate y'all rolling along with me. You could follow me on Twitter at I Am Pledger. I'm actually on all social media forums at I Am Pledger. You can get to the station at SA Sports Star. Spurs getting set to take on the Utah Jazz tonight in Las Vegas Summer League action. Spurs are 2-1 so far in the Summer League. After a slow start, they have turned things around with a couple of big wins. And earlier this morning on the Morning Huddle, Rob talking about the Spurs and their Summer League action and one of the moves that they made yesterday regarding one Harrison Ingram and basically relinquishing his rights to make him an unrestricted free agent.
0: Yesterday, the Spurs had a rare admittance of failure. You know, that it wasn't a rescinding of the Harrison Ingram contract. He didn't do anything for them to go, nope. He just lost his job. He just didn't grow in to what was expected. And he was given a couple of years. I mean, he's 24. He was given a year. And I think they even thought that he would probably make it in. Now, I'm not saying he's an abject failure. Second rounders aren't supposed to make it. That's why they're in the second round. And Harrison's going to go on and play professionally around the world if he chooses to. He's a smart kid. He's Stanford, North Carolina type. So I met him when they drafted him. He's got definitely can go into the private world and do just fine. He's certainly got the pedigree and the degree to show for it. But didn't work out. He got pulled. And on the other side of it, the irony is, it looks like the guy that probably took his spot looks a whole lot like him and is also a second rounder. I think what happened yesterday was Malik Brown has earned and taken Harrison Ingram's spot on the Austin Spurs with the eye toward being one of those next great four-guy defenders that make very good basketball teams better. And then the Spurs, despite best efforts, have been looking for a moment for that guy and haven't found him. Now, they started with Jeremy Sochan. Sochan was a high pick with a multi-skill guy, could do a lot of different things, but he couldn't shoot. At the end of the day, he just couldn't shoot. He could defend, he could pass, he could rebound, but never could learn to shoot. And after a couple years of that and some very unfortunate mishandling, I think a lot of the problem with Sochan is going to go back to Greg Popovich. And I think I would believe, and now I don't know the whole story, but in his heart of hearts, I think Pop looks at the Sochan thing as a failure on his end. The idea that he could play a point guard at his height and at his skill level in the NBA on a bad team trying not to get good, It was just a tough situation to put that kid in, and he spent half a season trying to learn a position in a game that he'd only been playing for like 6 years, period. Poland's best. So I think at the end of the day, that was an abject failure, though I don't blame Jeremy. I think he was handled poorly. But in his exit, Harrison Ingram arrives, or at least felt like he was the next guy, multi-guy defender, can do everything smart, is a good teammate, not quite the goon or tough guy that Sochan was, but still has a lot of the athleticism to do that. He never learned to shoot. He can't stay either, so onward and upward. Now, Carter Bryant, I do think, played a role in that because looks like his defense is a bit ahead of his offense, but it's because his athleticism is through the roof. Malik Brown arrives as a seasoned, multi-year, multi-team player. This guy's got as much experience as far as playing basketball than several two-year pros. He started out at Syracuse playing under Jim Boeheim and finishes up at Duke. His pedigree is extraordinary. His defense, he's the best defender the Spurs have drafted, of course, other than Wimby for obvious reasons, but the best on-ball defender the Spurs have drafted in a long time, and he took Harrison Ingram's job. So congratulations. So goes the transmission of talent. So tonight, we'll see if Malik can add to the team as they try to take on Utah. If there's no other reason to watch, and really this is just glorified grassroots basketball, tonight the Spurs get to play, and I assume he will play A.J. DeBanza. I'd like to see him get out there. The number two overall pick, or the number one overall pick, the guy that started out his first game. I think he had the second highest first game in Vegas League history.
4: Certainly the most in Vegas, something real close. He had 24, 26 points in his first outing. Looked fantastic. Now it's kind of declined since then, but we saw what he's capable of. Then Caleb with the Bulls comes out and gets, what, 35? So he's looked spectacular as well. And to carry on, it looks like all three of the top three picks have looked pretty damn good. But tonight the Spurs have an opportunity with Corliss and this team to make it into the playoff. Now that the World Cup's over, we can kind of focus on them getting a game. Maybe they can play through the weekend. It would, you know, that always bodes well. And I saw Corliss Williamson interview, the guy, the head coach of the team, the new hire. For those of an age, you might remember him playing at Arkansas. He's been a 10-year NBA coach, and really it looks like he's on a track to get a head coaching gig. And that's when you get to do the summer league, that's really the, at least for the Spurs, an identification of future talent. This is their G League thing too. This is the Corliss Williams, a chance to be evaluated by the Suits while he runs a AAU basketball team, quite frankly. But their sets seem to be working. They seem to listen to what he's having to say. He's calling appropriate timeouts, doing all the little things that head coaches need to do. So his tryout looks good, and this will look good on his resume as well.
15: Does look good on his resume, and it's something that the Spurs definitely, you know, they're pretty good at grooming coaches. We've seen it through Pop's tree and people that have coached in summer league and gone on to bigger and better around the league. And, you know, Mitch Johnson now firmly in that driver's seat, new assistant with Billy Donovan. And if you missed it, Jane Quaintance undergoes surgery today successfully on that knee. He did mention during his post-draft interview that this was going to be the case, and just checking that box, and we'll see when he is available to play again. But speaking of the Spurs, they've been in the news for other reasons lately, as Ticketgate, as I've been calling it, has been going on with what they've been doing to Spurs season ticket holders who have been selling their tickets. Well, one of those guys that was in the San Antonio Express News article, Rudy Lopez, ended up joining the Blitz today. We'll play you a portion of that, let you know what you get your thoughts on how the Spurs handled it, and whether you believe Rudy or if there's more of the story. There's all coming up right here on Extra Innings with Pledger on 94.1 San Antonio Sports Star.
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15: Be sure to keep an eye on our socials tomorrow because, yep, heading out to Retama Park, ride some camels. 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Best Bail Bonds, Jeremy Ehrman, Frank Caliendo, Rudy Lopez, RJ Ochoa, all there. 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Best Bail Bonds. And I don't know, you can go back and listen, but there was a lot that was brought to the forefront in that Rudy Lopez interview that followed up on his interview he did in the San Antonio Express News. I don't know how y'all feel about it, but I just feel whether it was true and accurate representation, throwing them out late in game two just felt off. And whether he sold Raffle, it was in a good place, it was out of a good place. And to his version of the story, they have not contacted him on exactly why, or he has not been able to plead his case in the matter, which, for a guy that's had season tickets for 15 years, that just feels off, especially when the tickets that were revoked ended up going to Knicks fans anyway. And I don't know how you remedy this. I understand you're trying to make sure that they all go to Spurs fans and that you maintain a home court advantage, but look, I'm going to try and go to a Chiefs game to watch the Texans play. That's something I want to do in life. People go to that. There are destination things that you want to do and see other stadiums around. And I don't know why this is becoming such a big deal now that Victor Wembanyama and the Spurs have become good again all of a sudden, because we didn't hear it. They were trying to get people in the building there for years. It's just interesting and makes you think about the way things are heading. Remember, start your morning tomorrow, 6 a.m., AJ and Rob show, get you going. Vic Brown producing that show. Of course, The Blitz from 2 to 6. Stories from the camels. And, of course, right back here on Extra Innings. 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Check on them. 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And a simple, hey, how you doing, can change everything. This has been Extra Innings with Pleasure. We'll see you back here tomorrow, right here on 94.1 San Antonio Sports Star.
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15: I'm Christine Lisi. Argentina, the comeback kids, once again at the World Cup with a late rally and victory. Argentina came back from a 1-0 deficit with a pair of goals over the final 5 minutes. Lionel Messi, of course he did, assisted on both of them in the 2-1 comeback win over England in the semifinals. England lost today for a couple of reasons, explains ESPN soccer analyst Steve McManaman.
16: The substitutions were very negative because as soon as Argentina got the equalizer, England were never going to go up the other end and score a winner because they had too many defenders on, they had too many centre-halves on. So it was just a matter of time before Argentina scored the second. Whether it was in normal time or whether it was going to be in extra time, Argentina were always going to win that game.
15: Argentina installed as plus 134 underdogs against Spain in Sunday's final per DK Sports. NFL running back Alvin Kamara will play for the Saints in 2026 on a reworked contract. He joins edge rusher Cam Jordan as the latest Saints cornerstone to re-up with New Orleans. Baseball, the Astros traded right-hander Lance McCullers Jr. and lefty Colton Gordon to NL Central leading Milwaukee for minor leaguer Jaden Fielder. He is the son of former Brewer Prince Fielder and grandson of former major leaguer Cecil Fielder. Houston is 3 games out in the AL West race, a game and a half out of the final AL wildcard spot. NHL, the Jets and center Cole Perfetti avoided salary arbitration with a new 5-year, $30 million contract. Scottie Scheffler, reigning open champion, enters golf's final.